0: chat or if they've any concerns or questions before joining up.
1: Mental Health Awareness Week. That was Laura Hardiman there from Better Together. Now, the European Commission is considering banning Brazilian meat imports, including beef, from entering the EU from the 3rd of September 2026. This could well be music to the ears of a lot of the people in the farming community here. Adam Woods is the editor of the Irish Farmers Journal, and he joins me now. Good morning to you, Adam.
2: Good morning, Alan.
1: You and I had this conversation a few short months ago, and I think you actually broke this story initially about... You actually went to Brazil, didn't you, Adam?
2: Yeah, we did. We went to Brazil in November 25, the Farmers Journal and the Irish Farmers Association. And yeah, I was fit to walk into farm stores and shops in Brazil and purchase antibiotics, you know, high-level, critically important antibiotics, off the shop shelf without any tag numbers, herd numbers, identity, or even Portuguese, to be honest. I was just pointing at the antibiotics I wanted, and I paid for them with cash and card. And so there's no monitoring system there. There's no, we'll say, usage system, no sales system, no barcodes on the bottles. So I guess that's what the EU now are working on, and that's... They're not happy with that, we'll say, system, so they've removed them from the approved list of countries that they import beef from.
1: And, just to remind people about Mercosur, because that was all to go a few short months ago. What's the story with that now? Is that done and dusted?
2: No, Mercosur is still there. There are other countries involved in Mercosur, Uruguay, Paraguay and Argentina, so they will still continue to be able to export beef to Europe. Brazil are off that list until the 3rd of September, so I would expect the other countries to take up that slack from Brazil. But Brazil was always the one that we were afraid of as regards standards, and I guess it's not about stopping imports. Ireland export 90% of the beef that they produce, so we can't say that we don't want to import any beef into Europe. What we want is equivalent standards, and at the moment, you know, it's a difference a day and night between Brazilian standards and Irish standards. So just there's no, we'll say, monitor of antibiotic usage, hormone usage, in-feed antibiotic usage, all the things that will develop, you know, and drive on antimicrobial resistance, which is going to be one of the biggest challenges of our time in the next decade or 20 years.
1: Yeah, I mean, I'm just going back for the benefit of listeners who are not familiar with the story. The move follows, it was a 2025 beef bombshell scandal, which you broke, and you discussed it with me on this programme as well, after you broke it in the Farmers Journal, where Brazilian beef contained a carcinogenic hormone, which is banned in the EU. It entered the European food chain, and it included 128 kg consumed in Ireland. There was a huge kerfuffle over that, wasn't there?
2: Yeah, there was. This was in relation to a consignment of beef that came into the Rotterdam port, went out to 13 EU countries. This was in September 25, and the recall was issued in November 25, long after that beef was consumed. So huge issues there. I guess Europe and the EU Commission would always said to us, you know, our checks and balances and our inspections are all, we'll say, working really well, but they didn't work on that occasion. And that's where the frustration and the anger came from farmers as regards that beef actually slipping through the net. So obviously, I guess this had to be welcomed in one way, because the EU are moving now to implement a ban from the 3rd of September. We have to welcome that, and you have to say that, well, look, they do have, I suppose, principles and they are adhering to the criteria that they apply to Irish farmers and EU farmers on antibiotic usage. They're not happy with the way Brazil do their business as regards antibiotics, so they're saying we're not importing this beef unless you get your house in order.
1: Right, so if you're a Wexford farmer listening to us at this point in time, or for that matter a beef buyer here in this county of ours, what should you be thinking today?
2: Yeah, I guess it's good, because all we've ever asked for is equivalent standards. You know, Irish farmers have to jump through a lot of hoops to produce beef to the quality that we do, and we want any beef that's imported into the EU to be held to the same account and the same standards. I guess, you know, you might say, well, this will be good for the beef trade, and you know, it possibly will, but our biggest problem at the moment, to be honest, is the UK and the ability of the UK to do trade deals with other countries like Brazil, New Zealand, Australia, and that's where the beef price pressure is coming at the moment. It's into the UK market rather than the EU market.
1: Yeah, just before we let you go then, of course, we have Farming Forum here every Friday with our own Michael Doyle, a very active farming programme here. Anything else that may be of interest in the Irish Farmers Journal this week for the farmers in this community here in this County Wexford?
2: Yeah, I guess, look, we've touched off tillage there. Siobhan Walsh has a big news on the new, we'll say, Diageo plant in Kildare. That's of great significance to tillage farmers, and I guess there's some questions being asked about barley price and where that will go. But I actually touched off tillage myself. I was lucky enough to visit some farms in Wexford last Friday along with Siobhan. We went around five or six farms and some merchants, and despite all the doom and gloom around tillage, remarkable resilience within the industry, and the investment going in there and some of the merchants that we visited was really heartening to see that. And I guess they're going through a tough time at the moment, but it's great to see, you know, some confidence in the future in terms of the investments that's going in there.
1: Thank you for taking our call. That was the editor of the Irish Farmers Journal, Adam Woods, there. And that story in detail is in this week's edition of the paper. Now, just before I take a commercial break and look at the whole area of volunteering, we have two members from Wexford Volunteers to look at a very special expo that's coming up very, very soon. Some of the comments in relation to the interview with Mick Wallace this morning. This listener, James, says, Mick Wallace says government policy is racist against African immigrants, but when asked where to get extra building workers, he named Georgia and Macedonia. Good morning, Alan. I generally don't agree with Mick Wallace, but the idea of bringing in skilled workers I think is a good idea, but won't solve the housing problem. I would maybe suggest allowing people like me to build houses. I've 30 years experience but would never get the capital. If the government footed the cost of building and also make planning more streamlined, small builders cannot afford at least having to give over a year's credit to build a house, and the government can't expect the private sector to sort out the housing problem. And finally, the housing issue is not just an Irish problem. A Sinn Féin, WLS, Labour and all the rest of the opposition would have you believe. It's worldwide in any successful growing economy. That comes from Des in Wexford. Thank you for sharing your thoughts with us this morning. Do you agree or disagree with Des on that one? Right, and I have another comment as well. Alan, while I agree with Mick Wallace in principle that there is possibly a shortage of skilled workers in the construction industry, that is only the tip of the iceberg when it comes to the problems in construction of houses in the country. Having first-hand experience, and a brother of mine also the same issue we've had, try dealing with Irish Water, the ESB, solicitors and banks and all the associated red tape and the excuses that you'll have to listen to from all of the above, he says. There are many reasons why the construction of houses is so far behind, and it's not just the lack of workers. We're still waiting on water and electricity, as are so many others. Fix these issues first. And that comes from John in Wellington Bridge. Listen, thank you very much for sharing your thoughts with us. Now, have you got it within you to be a volunteer? Let's find out.
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1: After Mick Wallace's suggestion of bringing in skilled workers from Georgia and Macedonia to tackle the housing crisis, Mary has the question. Great idea. Well, she didn't actually say great idea. Another listener said great idea and said, where would they live? Mary's question was very simply this. Where would those workers live? That's a point for Mary. That's a question that would need to be fleshed out as well. If that be the case, if that be the way they would like to pursue to tackle the building crisis, as I said, there have been developments, there have been improvements in this county, so it is heading in the right direction. Question is it going quickly enough? And some of the comments we've had in from listeners, really, really interesting comments as well. I'm going to hold on to them and raise them with the minister when next I get the opportunity to speak to him. As you know, the Minister for Housing is based here in County Wexford, always accessible and always willing to talk to us. So we'll put in a request to get an opportunity to get an update from him over the coming weeks. Now, I'm joined in the studio by Yana and by John from the Wexford Volunteer Centre here in the Wexford town area. John is a regular contributor. Yana is the first time coming, and she's wildly excited about being in the radio this morning. Good morning to you, Yana.
6: Morning. Morning, Alan.
1: And good morning to you, John.
7: Good morning, Alan. Thanks for having us.
6: Yes.
1: Right. We're on about the Expo, the County Wexford Volunteer and Community Expo, and it's taking place next Thursday.
7: That's it, Thursday the 21st, from 1 p.m. until 8 p.m.
1: So, and whereabouts is it?
7: It's in the Talbot Hotel here in Wexford Town.
1: And it's absolutely free?
7: Absolutely free for anyone who wants to take a stand on it. There's a couple of spots left if any community or local service in County Wexford wants to take a stand. But for any member of the public and school students, come on in and have a look around and see what's happening in your local community and town.
1: I'll get on to it in more detail with you now in just a second. But for you, Yana, you're involved with the Wexford Volunteer Centre, are you?
6: Oh, yeah. I'm working with John, Eva, Bernie and Andrea. And I'm really happy to be there and like do what I do. And actually, we will have an expo like Wexford Canine Rescue. And they will do the demonstration with the dogs from 2 p.m., 4 p.m. and 6 p.m. So it will be a nice...
1: Are you big into that? Is that something you like to do?
6: Yes,
1: are you actually working? Are you working as part of the team with the volunteers?
6: Yes, yes, yeah. Yes. I'm working in Wexford Volunteers.
1: But you went straight for the canines. Yes. So tell me why. You're a dog lover, are you?
6: Yes, it's true. Yeah, I love dogs.
1: Yeah. So tell me more about this organization then.
6: So this is the... like. So, John, maybe.
7: You're the dog person.
1: She went straight for it, John. So you can't pass it over to John or me. No, you may go ahead with it.
6: Actually, it's a volunteer organization, and they like really involved in the community, and they do a great job. So
1: are these rescue dogs as well? Yes. A bit like what the WSPCA do?
7: Sort of like search and rescue cadaver dogs. So what you're going to have a couple of demonstrations at 2 p.m., 4 p.m., 6 p.m. while the expo is happening, and they're going to hide some stuff around, and you can watch them try and find it. It's just an extra little bit of because a lot of people don't realise there are things like this happening in the community.
1: So it's a rescue organisation, is it then, Jana?
7: Canine Search and Rescue.
1: And based around the entire county?
7: I've heard of them before, I think they're used everywhere where they're needed, you know. I suppose it's probably not the happiest of times when they're needed, but
1: of course,
7: it's good to see a demonstration.
1: I do remember them. I have spoken about them before. They're a wonderful organisation. Where are they based?
7: Just outside Gorey, I think it is.
1: I'm very familiar with them now. It rings a bell. It took me a while to remember, but now I do remember.
7: Rachel in there is very excited to show off Riley and Rocco,
6: really
7: the two dogs.
1: And Jana, what else have you kind of spotted?
6: We bring to you a new look of our reverence cards. So, and we will launch it that the people could come and exchange that.
7: This is a drum roll moment, Alan, right?
6: Yes. So we
7: have it's called a Wexford Volunteer Rewards Card that we have. And we have over 45 different shops and services that provide discounts to our volunteers all around the county. And we're launching the new look one. So you're the first person outside the office to see this feast your eyes on that.
1: We'll have to get a photograph and give it to Brona to put it up on our social media as well.
7: We can't put it up now until we launch it on the day. No, we're launching it on the day. That's why I'm not letting you get your hands on it.
1: So no pictures, no nothing. You just let me see it.
7: But we're very excited about it. So, I mean, it's basically, we have loads of businesses who provide discounts on, you know, it could be an extra cup of coffee, it could be 10% off cup of coffee, you know, Shaw's, you can get 10% off product, the horror stores give you
1: 10%. Just by being a volunteer
7: through us, and if you get your card.
1: How did the awards were brilliant that night in White's Hotel. I really enjoyed them.
7: And thank you for presenting the award for us as well. It was great. But we will be launching that on the day as well.
1: And they came from all over the county, didn't they?
7: Absolutely, all over the county. So we'll be launching the nominations for the awards on Thursday the 21st as well. Yeah. So people can, on the day, we hope to have the place chock-a-block and for people to be able to scan the QR code and nominate the people just like they did last year, or who they feel are deserving of an award in 12 different categories.
1: It's very important. I know Monday, something that it's always an honour to be asked to do, and I have to do it on Monday as well, is the Garda Youth Awards.
7: Oh, brilliant.
1: And this really celebrates young people who do incredible things in all walks of life. And it's on a Monday, and I'll have a package then on Tuesday as to who has received what. But like the spirit of volunteerism, even in that, and not just in this, but volunteerism is key to really helping a county progress, isn't
7: Absolutely.
1: It?
7: Absolutely. I mean, especially when people talk about the climate crisis and all sorts of money crisis and fuel crisis. What's the one thing that always strives when there's a crisis? It's volunteers. The people who come out of the woodwork to help people in crisis. You know, we saw it in Enniscorthy a couple of months ago. And, I suppose at times people can forget how important volunteers are, but if you even think of, if you go as far as the GAA, sure, it wouldn't exist without volunteers as well, you know. So you can go from sporting to emergency services to nursing to anything. Volunteers are the real heart and soul of
1: How would you define county. Volunteers, Jana?
6: Oh, and I actually have an interesting story about my volunteer ring.
1: Have an interesting story?
6: Yeah, I came through the Roscar port from the Cherbourg, from the France, and I straight away started volunteer work in the port. So, and I was involved in translation for the iPod Center there and for all the services what people provide to the people who came from Ukraine.
1: So you were a link then?
6: Yeah. So I
1: How many languages do you speak?
6: A
1: few?
6: I would say, three?
7: I don't know. Well, you have English.
6: Ukrainian, English, a little German. Yeah, so...
1: Yeah. And so people would be coming in during traumatic times and you would actually act as the intermediary there.
6: Yes.
1: What was that like? And how did that actually happen? How were you picked to do something like that?
6: I came to ports, like from Ukraine, and I just straight away asked the Mayon Alan, hey Mayon, if you listen, thank you, you know that you are in my heart, and I straight away crying and ask, do you need the volunteers? I could help, just give me this opportunity.
7: And that's what's brilliant, it's as easy as that, isn't it, to volunteer. She just put her hand up and volunteer. and that's what you need in every circumstance.
1: So now you're working with John and the team there, is that right? How many in total are there, Jana?
6: In team?
1: Yeah, the team.
6: Five of us.
7: It's busy. We're always busy doing little projects, as you know. And sure, look, this expo.
1: Last year was the first expo, John. Was it?
6: No.
7: So we did one 2 years ago in Riverside in Enniscorthy, but last year was the first awards night.
1: Mm-hmm. I see.
7: So this is the second one, and it was so popular. Sure, we'll go again. And I obviously now I know you said that you're doing an award, the Garda Award, but I'll have to ask you, would you jump in on us and present another award? I'll put you on the spot.
1: Absolutely. I thought it was a wonderful
7: occasion. It'll be happening in
1: October. I'm really looking forward to the youth awards because I know they come from all over the county there as well.
7: Brilliant. Where's that happening?
1: It happens in the Mall up in the council chambers.
7: Yeah. Oh, perfect. Yeah.
1: And it's just a very special, as is your one.
7: But it's great to see young kids volunteering as well, because that can be the struggle too, is getting kids off screens and all that kind of thing and out and about helping others for no monetary reward can be the challenging one.
1: I better in the time frame I've left on this get on to the other groups. There are 50 plus groups there. So type of volunteering is, I'm just thinking of somebody who would like to get involved in some aspect of the community. As Jana's mentioned about K9 there. Yeah. What else is there? You pick a few each.
7: Well, we'll have loads of volunteer opportunities there from loads of groups, but it's about other things that are happening in the community and, you know, new groups that are set up that might not be looking for volunteers, but they want to let people know they're there. So it's not just, it's about finding out what's happening in your community as a whole. But, I mean, we'll have Enniscorthy Castle will be there, the Arts Centre will be there, Alone will be there. Some of them are looking for volunteers, some just want to display what they're doing. Man Up will be there.
1: Yeah. Enniscorthy Tidy Towns.
6: Enniscorthy Tidy Towns will be there.
7: The Lions Club will be there. So there'll be a few that you'll know, but it's great. The best thing is, it's a bubble to get to talk to these people and kind of network with them as well and find out.
1: And it's very important, even though it's in the Tabal Hotel and it's based in Wexford Town, this is countywide.
7: So we're inviting everyone, schools, TY students, to come along. You might even find a volunteer opportunity that'll look great in your CV. Why not? Why not get the experience? You know, that's like what the young kids are doing as well. Come and talk to people, find out.
1: What's the biggest barrier, do you think, to becoming a volunteer? Is it awareness, or is it time, or what is it? Or is it a mixture of both?
7: A lot of people say time, and a lot of people say transport. So we try and help and accommodate that as much as possible. What we try and do is find out where people are, what are they interested, and what can we find that's close to them, because to make it as easy as possible.
1: But what do you think it would be the barriers?
6: Yeah, same, like transport. But I think time too, because people need to have time.
7: Time.
1: And then if you counteract that by asking what makes it so special when you do volunteering. I mean, I'm looking out in the key front and I know I'm an ambassador for Marine Watch and it's something very close to my heart. But I know the amount of effort goes into Wexford Marine Watch from the various people.
7: Amount, from the gear.
1: And that is volunteerism of the highest order, isn't it?
7: Yeah, some people I think are just destined to just get the adrenaline and the fuel in their body to just help other people. To do good with no other reward, only knowing that they've done it.
1: And I think that's kind of doing it under the radar as well.
7: So many people don't look for it. And I suppose that's why we're doing the awards that we're launching as well. Mm-hmm. It's because so many people don't want people to know they're doing it. And we want to go, no, do you know what? You are doing a great job, because it encourages other people to do it too, especially when they see someone similar to them doing it, going, well, maybe I can get involved in that.
1: Is there anything else that we haven't neglected to mention, Jana, that you think we should mention?
6: I just want to add that for me, it's really to be part of the community and be like useful, like to help and like show that if I could do this, you could do this, you know.
1: Have just you found Wexford welcoming?
6: Oh, yes, totally. In my heart, broke my heart. Like, love, full love is Wexford, actually. Yeah. I'm really happy to be here.
1: All right. Well, thank you both for joining us in studio. John, I started with Jana, so I think I finished with you by just mentioning the various times again, the venue, etc. Free entry, drop in event, 50 plus local charities, community groups, and services.
7: Absolutely. Yeah. This Thursday, next Thursday week, 21st, from 1 p.m. to 8 p.m. So we're trying to grab people when they finish work.
1: It's this day week. Yeah,
7: exactly. This day week in the Talbot Hotel. And if you want to come, it's free to come and have a look around. I'm sure there'll be loads of free swag and pens and that kind of thing you can grab off tables as well. And we do have another spot. If one, we have one spot left for if any charity or local.
1: How do they get in contact
7: service.
1: With you?
7: So, well, you can email me directly, john@volunteerwexford.ie, okay. Or you can call us on 053 900 6300.
1: And it's info@volunteerwexford.ie.
7: That's
1: as
7: another
1: well.
7: One, yeah. So if you're interested, you want a free stand, it's free as well if you're right. To have a stand there too. Absolutely. We'd love to see you there.
1: All right, we're going to take a short break. After that, we're going to get an update on what happened at yesterday's New Ross district meeting. We heard initially during the week from the Cathaoirleach, John Dwyer. Today we're going to hear from Independent Councillor Michael Sheen straight after this break.
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1: Well, yesterday was the district meeting of the New Ross Council, and of course a lot of concerns about a number of issues there, but we're going to focus in on traffic issues, one to do with speeding and one to do with a bridge. I'm joined by Independent Councillor Michael Sheen.
2: Morning, Alan. How are you doing?
1: Not too bad at all, Michael. Look, let's just revisit some of the topics that were very much on the agenda at the council meeting on Monday. And the first one is the Roar Bridge, as I call it. I know you have a different name on it, but people associated the bridge going into the Roar. That was down for discussion yesterday at the meeting. What happened?
2: Yeah, as many, everyone in New Ross had known, in South Kilkenny had known, the Mount Garrett bridge that goes over joins south of Wexford and south of Kilkenny. Kilkenny County Council have to do essential remedial works, which means they're going to close the bridge. And I have to say, you know, the residents over there are correct when they say nobody knew anything. And we've been pursuing that, both Councillor John Dwyer, myself, my colleagues, and the executive, particularly Eamon Hoare and Alan Fitzhenry, have been pursuing that with Kilkenny County Council. And to be honest with you, Alan, yesterday at the municipal, we invited a Kilkenny County Council representative to come to our next meeting in a couple of weeks' time. But in the meantime, I've called for the works to be postponed until we have meaningful engagement between the officials of Kilkenny County Council and ourselves, because what they're proposing to do for a period of time, I think it's 4 weeks, they're going to close the bridge outright. And anybody on either side of it, if you have to cross it, you're not going to be able. So you have to go down around, you'll have to go up through Glynn, or you'll have to go around and up through Thomastown.
1: My goodness. How many kilometres would
2: add up to an hour each way?
1: Yeah.
2: You know what I mean? It would bring significant chaos, both to the residents and to the workers who are either working in New Ross or Wexford or wherever. So, you know, just thinking about that, and then on top of it, like, to close the bridge outright. Now, I know they have to do some essential works, that they have to wrap the bridge and enclose it and cocoon it. That's fine, but that's not going to take the duration of the works. And the problem I have is that, you know, when these things start, they tend to drag on a bit because undiscovered problems become discovered. Yeah. And, you know, this thing could drag on and on and on. So we have, like, and in fairness, Kilkenny County Council have given a lot of answers to Eamon Hoare. And one of the things was they gave a presentation to the Callan councillors last year. And that's, you know, been the engagement with the elected representatives. So clearly not good enough. And if you remember, Alan, I raised the whole issue of the sports complex in the old Albatross site, saying that we need to engage with Kilkenny Council, County Council, because they simply don't. They've never engaged with South Wexford. They've never engaged with us in New Ross about the Rossberrigan area, about the Tullaher area, about the Kilkenny area. So, you know, this is something that has to be dealt with head on, because it's a huge issue and it'll be interesting to see. But now it's clearly on our radar. It's a huge issue for the businesses in New Ross, because, business in Knockavilla, petrol stations, people will be going back and forth every day. And I think, and there is a history in the past where businesses have been affected, that there is some sort of compensation scheme that they can apply to, because if you can think about it, this is an arterial bridge connecting Kilkenny to Wexford. It's going to be shut for a minimum of 4 weeks in the summertime. Can you imagine the chaos that's going to bring?
1: Okay, look, it was raised in Dáil Éireann yesterday by Deputy George Lawler from the Labour Party. This 80 kilometres speed zone outside New Ross, it was raised by yourself and raised by other councillors as well in the council meeting on Monday. Just for the benefit of the wider community listening to this, what are we talking about here, Michael, and why is it such a contentious issue?
2: Well, first of all, safety is paramount, and there are 84 families that may be listening to this who have lost a loved one on the roads in a particular area on the N25
8: close to around the Rue Glen on the road between New Ross and Waterford. And to be fair, they put up a speed camera to make sure that everyone would adhere to the law, but it's an 80-kilometre zone. The difficulty I have, and the difficulty I understand up to 200 people have per day, Alan, is that the signage is confusing. So you're not 100% sure if you're in the 100-kilometre zone or the 80-kilometre zone. And at the back of the speed zone, there's a massive billboard. So it's very difficult, A, to see the camera if you're not aware of it. And if you get caught once, let me tell you, you're going to be very aware of it. But the signage going into it is very confusing. And you could have somebody driving along and they could go into the 80, not realizing they're in the 80. Next minute, they're slamming on the brakes. You have people slowing down, going fast, slowing down, going fast. And like I said to you, when I put this motion, and I actually put it last month, but it got deferred. When I put this motion forward, like a lot of people have come to me to say that, look, this is a serious issue. Nobody disputes the speeding issue. Nobody disputes the safety issue. But there's a lot of people, up to 200 people a day, I'm told, are getting tickets. And it is set to a very high caliber. So if you're doing 81 or 82, you two are busted for 3 points on €160. And what's come back to me since Monday evening, since we unanimously adopted that motion, what's come back to me is a lot of people want those signage removed, which is, or reviewed, which is what I was looking for, which is perfect. But a lot of people are now saying, well, look, review it and then, you know, quash those points if it turns out that the signage is incorrect. And I think they have a very valid argument that whatever about the €160 getting back, certainly if there's any issue found with the signage, Alan, the points should be quashed. And they should, Kilkenny County Council should review the signs going into it to make sure that no matter who you are, whether you live in the area, you commute to the area, and over 20,000 cars will be going by that camera every day. So whether you use the area or you're commuting to the area, it should be crystal clear what zone you're in. And I think for a lot of people, and I put my hand up, Alan, including me, didn't realise I was in the 80 zone until I got a lovely letter in the post with the Garda sign on it.
1: All right, so this is an ongoing story, obviously, one that is not going to go away anytime soon. And what's the next course of action from you as councillors? What are you going to do to keep this the eye on the ball on this particular one?
8: Well, in fairness, there's a very good active community group in the area down around the Rue Glen, and they're having regular meetings. So the next public meeting they'll have, we'll go and we'll make our concerns. And like I said to you, the motion that was passed the other day will be asking for Lar Power, the chief executive of Kilkenny County Council, to have a look and review those speed signs and find out whether it can be improved, whether the signs can be clearer, whether the markings on the road can be clearer. And if that works, then it's fair. And, you know, it's not just about road safety. It's also about fairness, that if you know you're heading into a speed zone, people will adjust their driving behaviour accordingly. But if you pass a speed sign and you don't realise you're either in the 80 or the 100, you know, that's a bit unfair. And, you know, that itself brings its own security and safety risk.
1: Your thoughts on that, please. Give us a call, 0539145222. Text or WhatsApp us on 0837 377 956. As I said, I'm heading to the Wexford Wicklow border now very, very shortly for a very special event. And we'll bring an update on that tomorrow on the programme. So, too, we're going to look at water safety as well. It's also Go Purple Day for safety for women. And the colour purple is very, very important for the day that's in it tomorrow, as is the colour amber when it comes to water safety. So amber and purple will dominate the colour landscape on the programme tomorrow, and we will also have our Friday panel for you, and a very good panel lined up to look at the big talking points of the week. But before we head to the news with Brona from the Wexford News Centre, let's find out about another wonderful music event that's taking place with an award-winning band. The Loch Gorman Band have a wonderful concert lined up. We'll find out about that in just a second from the PRO, Caitlin Carty.
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1: Well, to round off your Thursday edition of your Morning Mix, I'm joined by Caitlin Carty from the Loch Gorman Band. They have a wonderful concert coming up. Good morning to you, Caitlin.
9: Good morning, Alan.
1: It sounds absolutely brilliant. And of course, the Loch Gorman Band will be known not just nationally, but internationally as well. They've been an award-winning band. They're based in the Wexford town area. What's happening and where is it happening, please, Caitlin?
9: Well, we're putting on a concert called Movie Magic this Sunday in the Jerome Hines Theatre at the National Opera House.
1: At what time?
9: It's at 5 p.m.
1: So obviously then, the fact that it's movie themes, and I know I've seen the Loch Gorman Band present on so many occasions, they have wonderful back catalogue of movie themed tunes, haven't they? I know Band of Brothers might well be in there, Saving Private Ryan. What have you got lined up? Can you share?

0: I was one of the few members when they started up their youth band that year, and there's still a handful of us still playing with the band today.
1: And that's vital, isn't it? Are there more people coming through, Caitlin, or would you like to see a few more?
0: Pardon?
1: Are there more people coming through, or would you like to see a few more coming through?
0: Oh, absolutely. We have plans to start up another youth band very, very soon, so keep an eye out for that. And we always welcome new members of any standard of playing, whether they're beginners or intermediate, with lots of experience or a small bit of experience. We always welcome new members.
1: And the instrument you choose to play then, when you decided to become a member of the band, what was your choice of instrument?
0: I personally chose the cornet. But we also have tenor horns, baritones, euphoniums, trombones, tuba, and we also have a percussion section with the band as well.
1: So are you many in number as we speak? You seem to be really gearing up for this concert and really looking forward to it by all accounts. It's perhaps the first time you've played for a little while, is it? We haven't seen you perform for a while.
0: Not for a little while. We had a little bit of a break, and then we started to get everyone back up together. Our hall that we rehearse out of on High Street, the Friends Meeting House, it's getting we have plans for refurbishment for that, for an opening for like the local community as well, hopefully for the summer. We'll play a practice outdoors for passerbyers or for the residents that are around. Yeah. But we're all very committed now for this concert happening on Sunday.
1: Yeah, I people didn't quite catch the day, the time, or the venue. I caught the venue. It was Jerome Hines Theatre. The date is this coming Sunday, isn't it?
0: Sunday the 17th in the Jerome Hines at 5 p.m.
1: Sunday the 17th at 5 p.m. So that's very important. It's an early start. It's a 5 p.m. Start. Roughly how long is the concert, as a matter of interest, Caitlin?
0: Sorry, Alan?
1: You're struggling to hear me. I'll project. How long is the concert?
0: It'll be in and around an hour, so we'll have all of our main movie themes. We also have a special guest appearance of a youth band called No Strings Attached. They're a youth band conducted by our own conductor at the moment, Oran O'Neill. So they're coming down to do a guest performance during our concert as well. So it's not very long, because it's brass as well. Yeah. It'll be in and around an hour long.
1: Very good. So look, if people want to book tickets, how do they go about booking them? Is it at the National Opera House?
0: Yep, the National Opera House website. They are €15
1: each. €15
0: each.
1: It's 5 o'clock. It's this Sunday. It's the Loch Gorman Band, award-winning band, internationally acclaimed band. After a little break, coming back with a beautiful concert. And the name of the concert again is what?
0: Movie Magic.
1: Thanks, Caitlin, for sharing that with us. That was Caitlin Carthy. That's something to look forward to over the weekend now. Listen, look after yourselves. Have a lovely Thursday. We'll be back with you again tomorrow just after 10. Of course, Phil and Aileen will be here with the Jumbo Breakfast Show at 7. Lee is coming up next from 12 to 3. Then Julie will be here throughout the course of the afternoon. And the King of Country himself, Mr. Tony Keogh, will be here with you just after 6. Enjoy your Thursday.
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2: It's 7 o'clock. Good morning. I'm Siobhan Murphy. Today is Go Purple Day, a day aimed to raise awareness of domestic abuse. Organisers are asking people to wear purple to work, school or in their community and to decorate homes and businesses in support of the campaign. The initiative aims to highlight an issue that affects many families in silence while encouraging open conversation and support for survivors of domestic violence. Sergeant Niall Marr wants people affected by domestic violence to know that there are supports and services available in County Wexford that are exceptional.
3: To let the victims know you're not alone, that we are fully behind you. We are fully dedicated to bringing perpetrators to justice, any perpetrator who commits domestic violence. What I would like to say is we have services within County Wexford that are second to none. I work very closely with the Women's Refuge down in Wexford. The feedback that I get from the victims is exceptional. I would just like to highlight the fantastic services that are there. The Women's Refuge is one of many. We also have the Rape Crisis Centre. We have a number of agencies within County Wexford that do support victims of domestic violence. So it's very important to acknowledge the work that they are doing throughout County Wexford also.
2: The role of paramedics needs to be respected, according to Sinn Féin. Unions representing workers in the National Ambulance Service have called off next Tuesday's strike action. It follows yesterday's talks between SIP2 Unite and HSE bosses at the Labour Court in a bid to sort out their dispute over pay. Sinn Féin's health spokesperson Deputy Cullen Ann says ambulance workers need their pay demand met.
4: It's clear and obvious that those pre-hospital care staff, including ambulance paramedics and EMTs, want the government and they want the National Ambulance Service managed to get serious about their proposals, put extra money on the table, deal with the issue of pay, and in essence to respect and to recognise the role that paramedics play.
2: RTE is set to be grilled about its latest payment scandal by the Oireachtas Media Committee. Its list of top 10 earners for 2024 was revised yesterday to include Derek Mooney. The broadcaster says it made the changes after reconsidering what constitutes a presenter. Mooney holds the dual role of producer and presenter and now appears on the revised list at number 8, earning a salary of just over €197,000 in 2024. It's also emerged that both Claire Byrne and Ray Darcy were paid by RTE up until the end of last year, despite both ceasing broadcasting their RTE shows last October. Chair of the Oireachtas Media Committee, Alan Kelly, has said it will call in RTE management to explain the latest revelations. A think tank's warning that the Strait of Hormuz crisis has exposed a central weakness in the global energy system and there should be a shift to clean energy. The closure of the vital shipping route has seen oil costs increase. It's estimated 75% of the world's population live in countries which import fossil fuels. Adair Turner says that now should be seen as an opportunity.
5: The good news is, faced with this crisis, unlike, say, the crisis of 1973, we have the alternatives available. And I think that's why I think this will be quite a turning point in an acceleration of some trends towards clean electrification.
2: A Gorey-based carer has been recognised on the national stage after being named a regional winner at the Comfort Keepers Carer of the Year Awards 2026. Ben Newport received the award at a ceremony in Croke Park, attended by family, friends and colleagues in recognition of his dedication, high standards of care and positive attitude. He was selected as one of 18 finalists from across the country. Speaking after the award, Newport said it was an unexpected honour and paid tribute to the clients and colleagues he's met since starting in the role. And the Joint Oireachtas Committee on Climate, Environment and Energy will visit County Wexford today to examine the ongoing environmental crisis at Ladies Island Lake. The committee will meet with local groups and officials at Wexford County Council offices to discuss restoration efforts and future protections for the lake. Committee Chair Nisha O'Murray says urgent actions needed to halt further environmental decline. For all your local stories and more, visit southeastradio.ie. It's 4 minutes past seven.
6: Bin na madri in ar nain id na inchachtar inishe le stig de chupla nomad. Great
7: A chamóchán sin nor a chaoirí imid le duine a chiontú fanig sé sin den chuoithe. Is post deachar é bheith do gharda, achas post é gur fiú dhéanamh.
8: Chair is Jack sa gearda siochana inniu, is féidir iartas a dhéanú ar an nis ar publicjobs.ie.
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2: A few light showers are possible this afternoon, but otherwise it'll be a dry day with some sunny spells. High temperatures 12 to 15 degrees.
10: God, it's so cold out there this morning.
2: It's freezing. I just said to you, I think there was warmer November days when I was coming to work.
10: Honest to God. And the sun is really bright. And the one thing I was kind of thinking about was that those people who are driving, do you know when you come around a corner and the sun just gets into your face?
2: Yeah, it's very bright there.
10: And you really notice how clean or unclean your windscreen
2: That's
10: is.
2: That's it.
10: Is
2: mm-hmm.
10: Anyway, I want you to just relax a moment, right? I want you to go into fantasy land, right? And I want you to imagine that you're presenting one show a week on a radio station. Just imagine this. I mean, it's completely unbelievable, right? But you're presenting one show.
2: Okay.
10: And then in addition to your one show, you do a little bit of pen pushing and a little bit of production. And then at the end of the year, you open up your bank account and you see that you've almost 200,000 quid in there. I mean, what would that feel like?
2: Well, it feels great, Phil, to be honest with you.
10: I know. And you know the worst thing about it is when punters read this in the news and the media and all that, and they think we're on huge money.
2: Ah,
10: you're one's
2: massive,
10: on the radio.
2: Like
10: you're one Murphy. No wonder
2: she's
10: a new car. She can well afford
0: the
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10: Oh, I just paid my TV license yesterday and I was thinking to myself, I paid it so begrudgingly. Good morning to you. The sun is out. It is Friday and it's the 15th of May. Welcome!

Good morning to you. Welcome to a brand new day today. Wouldn't it be good? Nick Kershaw. That always reminds me of a school tour that I did back in the 80s. It was just one of those coming of age songs, so to speak. Good morning and welcome to the show today. Our secret sound is what seems to be on everybody's lips at the moment. I was stopped twice yesterday and given guesses. And I have to be honest, I have to say this regularly because I genuinely don't know what the answer is. And that's why it's fun for me when somebody guesses the correct answer, because then I get to see Aileen's face go all animated. And it's really interesting. We've done it quite a few times now in the last 2 years. So we're at €1,120 today, which is the highest. This is the second time it's been at this. So if it doesn't go today, on Monday, it will be the highest it's been. So €1,120 if you'd like to register. We'd love you to. 087-3737-956. Just send us the words, secret sound, and we'll pick a contestant just after 8:30 this morning.

0: Hello?
1: Is that... Sorry, I was outside in the loo. Today, by the way, is International Day of the Family. And I was thinking to myself, how would I celebrate the International Day of the Family? And that's by remembering great family TV shows. Siobhan, on for this now. I know you're in the middle of writing a script there, but I love interrupting you. It's part of my day. It's very important. I'm going to play you a little piece of music. Now, we're going to do a piece from the 70s, piece from the 80s, piece from the 90s, and so on. So we're going to start with the 70s. Now, you and I were probably in the pram. However, we may or may not know what this is. Okay, I want you to beat the intro. Are you ready? Are you? Okay, here
2: ready.
1: We go. All right. This is very important. It's a big part of childhood in the 70s. Right? Annie, listen. Go again. Here we go.
2: The Waltons.
1: Yo!
2: Yay! Good night, John Paul. Jim Bob. Granny.
1: John Boy.
2: John Boy.
1: Actually, there's a thing about the Waltons, right?
2: Yeah.
1: And that Earl Hamner, the man who wrote the Waltons, right? I only learned this yesterday when I was doing the 6 P's, right? That the Waltons came out of a Christmas movie called The Homecoming, A Christmas Story.
2: Okay.
1: Which was about a dad who had to trek 30 miles back to the house because he used public transport to get... And they lived in Virginia, okay, in the very similar setting to the Waltons. So the movie starred some of the people from the Waltons as a kind of a hybrid of the family that we became to know. So Earl Hamner is the guy that goes... It was those days back in the mountains when...
2: I loved the Waltons.
1: Yeah, and he was the man that actually voiced the beginning and the end, but the story was based on his dad.
2: That's lovely.
1: And that was it. We'll play a little bit more of this now, all right? So if anybody has any Waltons memories, you let us know now, you hear? Good night, Siobhan.
2: Good night,
1: John Boy.
2: Phil.
1: Good night, Mary Ellen.

0: in the Irish version, she'd say, John, did you put the cat out?
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Southeast Radio. Good morning to you. Welcome to a nice bright Friday morning. And that's Justin Trousersnake with Can't Stop This Feeling. Phil, because of you, I've planted veg this year and they're growing. Did you know that? I don't know what they're going to be like, but it's great to see them grown. It is, Rita, and thanks so much for that, because for those of you who listen on a regular basis, I experimented with a small little flower, kind of veggie bed thing last year in my garden, and it was reasonably successful after I put chicken wire around it to keep my wife's dog away from it. Anyway, I attempted last week to do some onions and scallions because it's all they had in the local farm supply shop, so I popped them in, not very evenly. You know, I mean, it's not going to make TV. I'm not going to end up gardening with Cawley. It's not going to happen. But anyway, put the onions in. I've only been disturbed once, but I did do a little bit of watering this week, and they haven't popped out just yet, but I'm being positive about the whole thing. But anyway, Rita, it's nice. It's kind of nice. I understand now why older people spend time in their gardens, because it's very therapeutic. It really is. Now, and having said that, I mean, I am easily the world's worst gardener. But anyway, it's International Day of the Family. We're looking back at some of the family TV shows of the decades. Now, we've already done the 70s. And I want you to have a listen to this and see if you know what 80s family TV show this was. It's not The Waltons, right? What's it called?

The soundtrack was sung by, wait for this, Johnny Mathis and Denise Williams. And that's a pedigree. What was it? It was the big family show of the 80s. Any idea at all? I'm just having a nostalgic run of families this morning on the Jumbo Breakfast Show. What time is it? Well, it's 7:25 now. Good morning.

0: Good morning to you. Listening to Southeast Radio. And thanks very much for stopping by the Jumbo Breakfast Show this morning. Womack and Womack. Teardrops. John was on. Family Ties any day, Phil. You're absolutely right. Michael J. Fox was in that. I was a teenager. I think I'm probably a similar age to Michael J. Fox. So I remember kind of growing up with Alex in that was brilliant. John also sent us a TV commercial from the 90s, because we were talking about Kerrygold on the show last week. I don't know why I'm playing TV commercials on the radio, but what I'll do is I'll give you a little bit of context, right? And the context is, in the 80s and 90s, Kerrygold did this thing with, you know, the traditional country house, the men coming in from work, the women putting their spuds on, and then the Kerrygold being smothered all over the spuds. And it just sounded brilliant. But anyway, from time to time, they introduced the Frenchman. Right, and the Frenchman, the catch for all the Irish girls. And that's kind of the way it was. But anyway, in this one, right, so the French guy's doing a little bit of the cooking, right? And there's a wee little bit of flirting going on. But the housekeeper is not happy. So she's looking at him.
1: You cook like a Frenchman?
2: Mm. What, the Hollandaise?
1: No, the Kerrygold.
0: Oh, and there was a fair bit of flirting there. But anyway, the housekeeper or the mammy, we don't know who it is, but she's disgusted with that carry-on. But typically Irish, and a very, very clever ad from back in the day. Now, if you're around a radio this weekend and you're a sports fan, you need to be here. Wexford Senior Hurlers play Offaly next Saturday, as in tomorrow, in O'Connor Park in Tullamore. It's on at 6 p.m. Noel Holohan is covering for Liam with regulars Tom, Billy and Jerry, and it will be live here on Southeast Radio from 6 p.m.
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0: Good morning to you. Welcome to Friday morning on Southeast Radio. You're waking up to sunshine across the county on Friday. It's the 15th of May. And Siobhan Murphy is here now with our first update this morning. Morning, Siobhan.
8: Thanks, Phil. Good morning. Ireland is turning purple today for the 6th annual Go Purple Day, a nationwide campaign led by An Garda Síochána to raise awareness of domestic abuse and the support services available to victims. The role of paramedics needs to be respected, according to Sinn Féin. Unions representing workers in the National Ambulance Service have called off next Tuesday's strike action. And RTÉ is set to be grilled about its latest payment scandal by the Oireachtas Media Committee. Its list of top 10 earners for 2024 was revised yesterday to include Derek Mooney. And the weather, a few light showers are possible this afternoon, but otherwise it will be dry with some sunny spells. Highest temperatures 12 to 15 degrees.
0: Siobhan, thank you very much for that. Are you all ready for Misheard Lyrics?
8: We have a few lined up.
0: We've got to get everybody ready.
8: You know how much I love this.
0: Jim Bob has sent us in a really good one. All right, so it's on the way.
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0: Good morning to you. Thanks for stopping by Southeast Radio this morning. It's Phil Cawley here. Misheard lyrics. We normally do this on a Friday morning, and we did go through a stage where every misheard lyric that was sent in was included farted, right? I don't know what it is.
1: People are obsessed by farts.
0: That's what it is, particularly kids. But anyway, let's start with the fart one then, all right? But I farted. Listen. Right? So, well, I farted. Hang on. Yeah, there you go. Don't forget Pie of Love. Make me a pie of love. Now, I saw a ninja. Are you ready? Mm. Okay.
2: I saw a ninja.
1: I saw a ninja. Oh, yes, again, you ruined one of my favorite songs.
0: All right, she was a fax machine. She kept her modem clean. Are you ready? Okay. She kept the motor clean.
1: No, that's one of my favourite songs. Stop.
0: I think, actually, when you listen to that song, if you listen to that song, right now, I want you to close your eyes, listen to the song, and you're in Disneyland, and Donald Duck is singing this, all right? She kept the motor clean. You know what's going to happen now? Everyone's going to text, Phil, you can't do that and not play ACDC.
1: I know, you have to play the song now, Phil.
0: All right, okay, here we go. Got to keep my boob in.
2: I've got to keep my boob in.
0: Right? We'll do one more. Right. Now, we'll do two more. All right. I like this one. Now, this is interesting stuff. Right. Your arms and legs wrapped around my shoulder. Right. Are you ready?
2: So I remember when we were driving in your car. Speed so fast, I felt like I was drunk.
0: So anyway, the actual line is, and your arms felt nice wrapped around my shoulder, but I always thought it was arms and legs wrapped around my shoulder. He must have been a contortionist. Right, finally, this was the one sent in from Jim Bob. I'm not sure about it.
1: Okay.
0: Four-legged woman, two knees.
1: Okay.
0: Okay. Four-legged woman, two knees.
2: Four-legged woman to me.
1: I like this. Phil.
0: All right, let's get her back on the right side of the road this morning. Southeast Radio on the Jumbo Breakfast Show. It's now 20 to 8.

0: Good morning to you, the Jumbo Breakfast Show on Southeast Radio. Sinead O'Connor with Mandinka. The Irish Times this morning has a picture of the President of China. Is that what is President Xi Jinping of China greeting Donald Trump on the front of the Irish Times. Burnham set to challenge Starmer is the story from the British election controversy at the moment. Sinn Féin takes an early lead in the Dublin Central race, and eviction notices rise by 50% ahead of planned changes to rental rules on the front of the Irish Times. The Daily Mail goes with Bertie Gate. Ah, he's back again. He's the gift that keeps on giving, in fact, that. He poses a major issue. Could we all be taped as we are chatting in the pub, for example? Yeah, there's interesting laws around recording in public and recording in your own house. It's not illegal. I think if you were in somebody else's private domain, it would be illegal. But then you see all these, I think these are these crazy auditors that constantly bait police, and they bait people just to make their silly videos, and they just take it all out of proportion. On the front of the Irish Daily Mail, thousands abandon RTE radio over new schedule, but the station bosses claim the dip was expected and that no one is panicking. Ah, the spin doctors are out. At one stage, they said that it was a good book for 2FM. I mean, we're having a look at the grid, right? I think they've changed their lineup in 2FM about 18 times in the last 18 years. Which doesn't smack of consistency whatsoever, but it's there anyway. It's there for you to read. On the subject of radio, in the radio business, we get the equivalent of the leaving cert every 3 to 6 months, and it tells us all how we're doing. Now, this is an independent survey. This is not, you know, Southeast Radio paying a lad to say, oh, geez, we're doing great. This is an independent survey recognised by the government and the industry, and it has come back with incredible results for Southeast Radio. We like to keep it local. We like to keep it County Wexford, and that's what we've been doing according to the surveys, because our shows are showing solid growth right across the grid. Fair play to all of our presenters, because you know, I mean, I have to say that we've got a great lineup, and good on them. Here on the Jumbo Breakfast Show, when I started it 3 years ago, it was at a particular figure. In some areas, it's almost doubled at this stage, and I just wanted to say a big thank you. Thank you, genuinely, really appreciate it. And you know, we're here for you, and that's the whole point about local radio. And we love comments, however acerbic or negative or positive or whatever. If it's a constructive critique, believe me, we look at it, we read it, we react. So don't ever be afraid to let us know how you feel here at Southeast Radio. It's just after 7:45 now.
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0: Okay, one important one for you into us today. Now, this is a temporary road closure at Kildavin, Murrintown, and that's until the 22nd of July. There's alternative routes signposted, and of course, local access will be facilitated, but that's until July 22nd.
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0: Good morning to you. It's 12 minutes to 8 now.

Isn't that beautiful? It's new from Codaline, and that's We Were Only Young at 8 minutes to eight now on Southeast Radio. Good morning to you, to Michelle and Andy Staff. Happy anniversary. And their son, happy 10th birthday. Double digits, baby. Bridget sent that one in. Thanks very much for stopping by today. The Secret Sound lines are open right now. When I say open, I mean for text and WhatsApp. 087-3737-956. €1,120. Today is International Family Day, celebrated across the world. And I was looking at family TV shows from 70s, 80s, 90s, noughties. Are we ready for the 90s? We're going to play a little thing. And I think you'll probably know this one, but have a listen. Okay, probably know this one. Definitely one of the big ones.

0: of a town called Bel-Air.
1: Well, that's kind of a giveaway ever so slightly there. The Fresh Prince of Bel-Air, one of the big family shows from the 90s. I haven't forgotten the noughties. I played that for you just before 8 o'clock this morning. We're on a bit of a new music bender this morning on The Breakfast Show. Treadmill, The Treadmill from Sam Fender. Absolutely love this song. Enjoy. It's 7 minutes to 8 now.

That's a great end to that, isn't it? Sam Fender's The Treadmill on Southeast Radio. Good morning. It's 4 minutes to eight. Now, Brian sent us this one in this morning. For any keen bird watchers, can you identify this bird from Brian's back garden? All right. I'll shut up now. Hang on. Isn't it lovely? Right. Now, anyone who has any half an idea, we don't have Chris Wilson anymore to immediately tell us what bird that is. But it's in a little bird box. And by the sound alone, can you identify the species? Right. Just before 8 o'clock, I said I'd play this for you. Big family TV show.

0: And we've already done the 70s, 80s, 90s. This is from the noughties. What was the show? I'll give you the answer after the news. Also, Quigley's quick fire quiz tests me at about 10 past 8 this morning. And Siobhan Murphy has our news next.
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5: 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We're meeting regularly around a tertiary campus here in Wexford, which will be the first in the country. So we're moving ahead, full steam ahead, in terms of developing the detailed proposal. It's really exciting thinking about that joined up approach to further and higher education right here in Wexford in new infrastructure.
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7: It's 8 o'clock. Good morning. I'm Siobhan Murphy. Ireland is turning purple today for the 6th annual Go Purple Day, a nationwide campaign led by An Garda Síochána. It's to raise awareness of domestic abuse and the support services that are available to victims. The initiative was launched 6 years ago by Community Garda after recognising the impact COVID-19 restrictions were having on people living in fear at home. Go Purple Day highlights that anyone experiencing domestic abuse can still seek help, with support available from Gardaí and domestic violence services across the country. Wexford Sergeant Niall Marr said Wexford has exceptional services.
8: To let the victims know you're not alone, that we are fully behind you. We are fully dedicated to bringing perpetrators to justice, any perpetrator who commits domestic violence. What I would like to say is we have services within County Wexford that are second to none. I work very closely with the Women's Refuge down in Wexford. The feedback that I get from the victims is exceptional. I would just like to highlight the fantastic services that are there. The Women's Refuge is one of many. We also have the Rape Crisis Centre. We have a number of agencies within County Wexford that do support victims of domestic violence. So it's very important to acknowledge the work that they're doing throughout County Wexford also.
7: RTE salaries are under scrutiny again after the broadcaster was forced to revise its list of highest earning presenters. In a statement published yesterday evening, RTE said it had reconsidered what constitutes a presenter. Jessica Woodlock has this report.
9: Under new rules, RTE has to publish its list of top 10 highest earners every year to allow for transparency around employees' taxpayer-funded salaries. Yesterday, the broadcaster revised its 2024 list, updating it to include presenter Derek Mooney, who it says was omitted originally because he was listed as a producer. Mr. Mooney now sits at 8th on that list, with a salary of just over €197,000. He has also been included in the 2025 list released yesterday, sitting at 7th place with a higher salary of over €202,000. The broadcaster says presenters who hold dual roles, such as editor or producer, will now appear on the list if they earn enough to qualify.
7: The British Prime Minister could face another day of turmoil after the Mayor of Greater Manchester said he'll stand for the Labour Party in a by-election. Yesterday, Makerfield MP Josh Symonds quit to make way for Andy Burnham to return to the UK Parliament and possibly challenge Keir Starmer's leadership. Britain's Work and Pensions Secretary Pat McFadden says the PM just wants to get on with the job.
10: Well, the Prime Minister's got a deep sense of duty to the country. I accept it's been a dramatic week, lots of turbulence, resignations, statements, Josh Symonds standing down. The Prime Minister didn't create any of this, and he's been determined to stay on, do his duty, do his job.
7: The US President has described his trip to China as an incredible visit. Donald Trump's on day two of his official visit. He says he and Xi Jinping have made some fantastic trade deals and discussed the war in Iran.
11: We've settled a lot of different problems that other people wouldn't have been able to settle. The relationship is a very strong one. We've really done some wonderful things, I believe. We did discuss Iran. We feel very similar to Iran. We want that to end.
7: The Joint Oireachtas Committee on Climate, Environment and Energy will visit County Wexford today to examine the ongoing environmental crisis at Ladies Island Lake. The committee will meet with local groups and officials at Wexford County Council offices to discuss restoration efforts and future protections for the lake. Committee Chair Nisha O'Murray says urgent actions needed to halt further environmental decline. Annagory-based care has been recognised on the national stage after being named a regional winner at the Comfort Keepers Carer of the Year Awards. Ben Newport received the award at a ceremony in Croke Park attended by family, friends and colleagues in recognition of his dedication, high standards of care and positive attitude. He was selected as one of 18 finalists from across the country. Speaking after the award, he said it was an unexpected honour and he's paid tribute to his clients and colleagues he's met since starting in the role. For this and all your local stories and more, visit southeastradio.ie. It's 4 minutes past eight.
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7: A few light showers are possible this afternoon, but otherwise it will be dry with some sunny spells. Highest temperatures 12 to 15 degrees.
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7: In golf, Shane Lowry made a strong start at the PGA Championship in yesterday's opening round. The Clara golfer carded 68 to sit on 2 under par behind the 7-strong group leading on 3 under. Roy McIlroy had a difficult first day, carding 5 bogeys in his last 6 holes to sit on 4 over. In soccer, in the first division of the SSE Airtricity Men's Division, leaders Cork City aren't in action tonight. It's a chance for UCD to join them at the summit. The students welcome Bray Wanderers to Belfield. Co-Ramblers are at home against Athlone Town and Wexford travel to Kerry and Treaty United take on Finn Harps. 7:45 is the kick-off times in those games. And in racing, there's 2 cards of racing today in Kilbeggan. The first on a 7-race card goes to post at 4:45, and there's also action at Leopardstown. There's 7 races there too, and the first starts at 5:05. That's your news and sport on Southeast Radio.
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Yeah, of course you got it. That was Malcolm in the Middle, big one from the 90s. I'm surprised at the people that actually guessed it. Obviously, people with kids. Is that the way it works? Yeah? Okay. You're not the boss of me now. Jumbo Breakfast Show, 6 minutes past 8. Good morning.

0: Southeast Radio on the Jumbo Breakfast Show this morning. People, open your heart. David says, those boards you played before 8 o'clock this morning sound like rubbins. No. Blue tits is what they were, according to Brian. And do you want to hear them again? No. Anyway. Now, why? What? Now I have to go and find them. All right. Okay. This is what blue tits sound like, apparently. Isn't that lovely?
1: Oh, wow. I like that. Nature at its very best.
0: Yeah. All right. Okay. That was it. I have to stop. Anyway, welcome to Friday morning. You liked Malcolm in the Middle.
1: I loved Malcolm in the Middle as a child. And the theme tune when you were playing it there.
0: Yeah, not the bass, I mean now.
1: Yeah, bring you right back.
0: I remember my little boy, Richie, was mad into that. And whenever I had to, you know, reprimand him over something, he would burst into, you're not the boss of me now.
1: Go away, did he actually? Totally. Where are the cast now, I wonder? I'm just looking them up.
0: Well, I mean, Bryan Cranston. Right.
1: Yes, was of course. Yes.
0: Say No More.
1: Say No More. Actually, didn't realise that. Wow.
0: Right, talking to which, I am already. I'm psyched up. I'm psyched up. Right.
1: Quick fire quiz.
0: For those of you who haven't heard it, we like to make sure that we are listening to each other throughout the week on the Jumbo Breakfast Show, and also that you're listening too. I mean, really listening.
1: I'd like to say this is hard level. You know, if you go kind of easy, medium, hard.
0: Okay.
1: This is up there. Right. Question one. Mm-hmm. What was the news about Aoife Wafer from last weekend? We announced this Monday.
0: Player of the match.
1: Yes. Ding, ding, ding. Number two. This one's difficult. But
0: we need to play that just to make sure.
1: Yeah, go on. Just to make sure. For Aoife, she's probably one of the best international players at the minute. She received player of the match this weekend.
0: Okay, that's good.
1: Yeah, ding, ding, ding for you. Question two. You do love fashion, so I threw this one in.
0: Good.
1: Who was Vogue's stylist for the BAFTAs? I did tell you.
0: Okay, you did tell me. All right. And I do not know. No idea.
1: And also, she was styled, I think, by Carina Gaffney, who is an Irish stylist. Irish stylist. I just had to put it in there because you're such a fashionista, you know?
0: Fair enough.
1: Question three. What was the one-liner that Sinead from Lord Leroy's Lodge said on our Canine Corner? And the reason I put this in,
0: is because
1: you said, I'll use that one again.
0: Yeah. Something about humans.
1: Well done. It was a really good one-liner.
0: Yeah, it really was, but I can't remember the rest of it, but it was definitely about humans.
1: But I kind of want to give you half a point, so play the answer.
0: Okay, all right, here we go. Sinead, I'm going to use that humanity over vanity from his...
2: Humanity over vanity.
0: Brilliant. Yep. All right, no, I'll take a wrong on that. Okay.
1: For One Note Wednesday this week, you were a little bit of a pedantic pat. What was One Note Wednesday? You wanted the full title?
0: Give us a hint. You know,
1: we spoke about her being ill, actually, I think.
0: Ah, yes. So it was Bonnie Tyler holding out for a hero.
1: Yes.
0: Is the name of this song.
1: Sure is.
0: Sorry, I'm being pedantic, Pat, this morning. Go on then.
3: Holding out for a hero.
0: Oh, I knew you were.
1: Siobhan got it right straight away.
0: She does. I mean, she's got to be on our pub quiz team if we ever do one, all right?
1: 100%.
0: All right, I get a for that.
1: And number five. I'm Still Standing. You told us it was in an animated movie. I then looked up what that movie was.
0: Okay, it's a one-word movie.
1: This?
0: I know that. It's a one-word movie. You did look it up.
1: Yeah.
0: And it's an animated movie.
1: Yeah. And the gorilla sang it.
0: Yes. Was it Star something? No.
1: Play the correct answer. Sing. That's the one it was in.
0: Sing. All right. Fair enough.
1: After that, 1, 2, 2.5, because I'm giving you the humanity vanity. 2.5.
0: Well, look at it this way, Aileen. If it was the roles were reversed here this morning, I wouldn't give it to you. So
1: I know you wouldn't.
0: Leave it at a 2 out of 5.

0: Oh, wow. Do you know what? I'm so jealous that you're going to get to see Rachel Grace the night of our awards.
1: I know. I believe I have heard on the grapevine that she's going to be performing a couple of songs. And for that alone, you should go to the awards, because I just think she's absolutely smashing it.
0: All right,
1: so well, good.
0: Just make sure to pass on my best, because we're huge fans on the Jumbo Breakfast Show, and I know that our listeners absolutely love her.
1: Mm-hmm.
0: So good on you, Rachel. The Secret Sound, it's coming up in about 20 minutes. Last chance to register. Just the word Secret Sound, nothing else, to 087-3737-956. And we're at 120 euro, which means...
1: Spot on. That means that... What does that mean? We're nearly at our highest.
0: Oh, what was our highest?
1: 30. So, yeah. So it'll be next week, yeah.
0: All right. Well, good luck to Mark. Mark's going to be doing the show next week.
1: Mm-hmm.
0: And he'll probably get the glory now if it goes or something like that. And
1: he'll
0: I'll
1: be the best.
0: I'll be totally jealous.
1: I know.
0: So anyway, today, 1,120. Is somebody going to win it and have a great weekend? Find out just after 8:30.
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1: Good morning, welcome to the Jumbo Breakfast Show. That's Kingfisher with The Blade. Do you think learning how to play the banjo is like learning how to play the guitar?
2: I don't know. Is there less strings on a banjo? No.
1: I don't know.
2: Actually don't know, to be honest.
1: Any banjo players listening this morning, is it a difficult instrument to play or is it just like playing the guitar? Talking of which, can you play any instruments?
2: Me?
1: Yeah.
2: Oh, it's actually a sad story. I used to...
1: Go on.
2: Play. Well, the Dewizzle doesn't... Mother,
1: now, is your man and dad going to get upset now when they hear this?
2: No, the Dewizzle doesn't count, right? So I'll go on to the piano. I played the piano and I sold my piano to buy my driving lessons. So I gave that up. And
1: can
2: I played
1: you still play chopsticks?
2: I don't know. I'd love to get near a piano now and see what I'd be... I don't think so. It's too long.
1: Okay.
2: And then I did play the accordion.
1: Oh, Jesus.
2: I actually liked
1: you
2: that.
1: You know your microphone was on there, don't you?
2: Yeah, I did like
1: I learned how to play Oh Susanna on the accordion.
2: Yeah, button or piano?
1: Button.
2: Button as well, yeah.
1: Button, yeah.
2: It was red. I can't remember what brand it was. There was a few different at the time. But I did. I played the accordion for a while. I played the piano for a while. And I played the guitar not for as long. And the tin whistle then as well.
1: Oh, so this is, you know, that's fair enough.
2: Musical
1: I'm
2: streak.
1: Actually, I'm mildly impressed.
2: Thanks.
1: Anyway, I know me. I did do a crash course in accordion for a radio stunt that we did. And I wouldn't even know which way to hold it now, to be honest about it.
2: Well,
1: but
2: what's hard is when you press one button, if you pull it in, it's one note.
1: Correct.
2: And if you pull it out, obviously it's another note. And
1: it's
2: then
1: multitasking. You're thinking about two or three different things at the one time, which is pretty impressive. Anyway, to all accordion players out there this morning,
2: We salute you.
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1: It's coming up on 8:30 right now. We're ahead of the Secret Sound this morning at €1,120. Now we're going to pick our contestant shortly and give them a lash and see how they get on this morning. But first, let's bring you up to date. Siobhan Murphy has the latest. Morning, Siobhan.
9: Thanks, Phil. Good morning. Ireland is turning purple today for the 6th annual Go Purple Day, a nationwide campaign led by An Garda Síochána to raise awareness of domestic abuse. RTE salaries are under scrutiny again after the broadcaster was forced to revise its list of highest earning presenters. And the Joint Oireachtas Committee on Climate, Environment and Energy will visit County Wexford today to examine the ongoing environmental crisis at Ladies Island Lake. The committee will meet with local groups and officials at Wexford County Council offices. And the weather, a few light showers are possible this afternoon, but otherwise it will be a dry with some sunny spells today. Highest temperatures 12 to 15 degrees.
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9: Starting with golf, and Shane Lowry made a strong start at the PGA Championship in yesterday's opening round. The Clara golfer carded 68 to sit on 2 under par behind the 7-strong group leading on 3 under. Rory McIlroy had a difficult first day, carding 5 bogeys in his last 6 holes to sit on 4 over. The Masters champion believes his recent struggles off tee are to blame.
11: I'm just not driving the ball well enough. I mean, it's been a problem all year for the most part. I miss it right and then I want to try to correct it and then I'll overdo it and I'll miss it left. And it's just, it's a little bit of back and forth that way. So that's pretty frustrating, especially when, you know, I pride myself on driving the ball well.
9: In soccer, Shamrock Rovers can move into a 6-point lead at the top of the SSE or Tricity Men's Premier Division this evening. The Hoops make the trip to Oriel Park to face Dundalk, who are chasing a first win in 5. There's a Dublin derby in Inchicore. A second place St. Pat's welcome Shelburne to Richmond Park. Bohemians can register back-to-back wins for the first time in 2 months. They welcome Drogheda United to Dalymount Park. And bottom of the table, Waterford played host to Derry City. Kick-off in those games is 7:45. In the First Division, leaders Cork City aren't in action tonight. It's a chance for UCD to join them at the summit. The students welcome Bray Wanderers to Belfield. Co-Ramblers are at home against Athlone Town. Wexford travel to Kerry and Treaty United take on Finn Harps. 7:45 is the kick-off times in those games also. And in racing, there's 2 cards of racing today in Kilbeggan. The first on a 7-race car goes to post at 4:45. And there's also action at Leopardstown. There's 7 races there too. The first starts at 5:05. That's your headlines in sport on Southeast Radio.
1: Siobhan, thank you very much. I was just thinking to myself, right, we should have in the Southeast Radio Customer Service Awards, we should have a new category called the Derek Mooney Award, right? No, seriously. And you know, the MC, whoever it is, will be on stage and they go, and finally, the Derek Mooney Award for most amount of money earned for least amount of work done goes to, and then everybody goes, yay! And Derek Mooney walks up on the stage and then everything is... No? What do you think? No? No? All right.
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1: Southeast Radio. Okay, put the kettle on. It's on the way, The Secret Sound.

0: She's hot to go. Chapel Roan on Southeast Radio. Good morning. You're on the Jumbo Breakfast Show. And Catherine is with us this morning. Morning, Catherine.
1: Morning.
0: How are you today?
1: I'm good, thanks. And you?
0: I'm very well. Thank you very much for asking. Aileen and I would love to know where you are and what you do.
1: Well, at the minute, I'm just at the school drop-off and I'm a home help carer.
0: Oh, good for you. Oh. Can you tell us your client's name? Can we say hi? Do you have a regular client? No, you do different ones.
1: Because, so we don't say where we go or who we're with. So.
2: Well, that's important, actually. That's good to hear, nearly. And the school drop-off then, is that for your own kids?
1: Yeah, two in Colossabon.
2: Okay, and can we get a shout-out for their names?
1: Well, Niamh and Thomas.
2: Ah, very good.
0: Have they gone in? Have they left you alone in the car?
1: Oh, they're gone in, yeah.
0: Ah, geez. Oh, maybe the teacher will have the Southeast Radio app on the smartphone and they'll all be gathered around.
1: You'd never know.
2: They'll be waiting now. That is the longest day ever. They know you're going on the radio and they have to wait all day to hear if Mommy won the money.
0: No, but I think Catherine was clever, you see. Yeah. Get the kids out of the car and they'll never know whether Mom won or not.
2: Yeah.
0: Then you have the sneaky.
1: Exactly.
2: Clever.
0: Fair play to you. All right.
1: If I don't turn up to collect them, they'll know I won.
0: It's gas, Catherine. It's got to the stage now where we've been stopped on the street. I was in Enniscorthy the other day and somebody said to me, "Oh, what's this?" And they shouted out of a van. And it was just funny.
1: Oh, God.
0: I know. But come here to me. Are you ready for this now? Because, first of all, have you been hanging on to this guest for a while and trying to get on the air, or did it just come to you?
1: I have. Yeah, no, I've been thinking about it for a while, so, but it's probably wrong, but sure.

0: I thought it was when you get your eyes tested and they try the different lenses in and they say which is clearer, one or two, three or four, and they've gone so quick you can hardly make up your mind.
1: I know, it's dreadful. I had it done recently, the eye test, and does it confuse anyone else where you don't know which is better? Like, neither really is great.
0: Exactly.
2: I think when an optician is really doing their job well, that's when you get confused, because they're really getting accurate.
1: Yeah, well, I was really confused, so they must have been doing a great job.
2: Yeah, right.
1: Right, okay. Is that what our secret sound is? Change in those lenses when you're getting your eyes tested.
2: Wait,
1: we've actually lost Catherine. We have to reconnect.
2: Are you there, Catherine? Because it was going a bit...
1: It was.
0: Yes, I can hear you.
2: You're back.
1: You're back. Okay, the big reveal is that our secret sound. Unfortunately, it is not.
2: Ah, for God's sake.
0: No.
1: I'm so sorry, Catherine.
0: Worth a try.
2: It was. And Catherine.
0: Good luck.
1: Yes. He didn't even have to say it.

0: God, every time I hear that song, I want to run out and buy a white suit.
1: Oh, they were obviously in white suits, were they?
0: John Travolta.
1: Oh, the one and only white suitor.
0: The Bee Gees. You should be dancing if you like nostalgia and you like a few oldies. Lee Hines will be... No.
1: Phil.
0: No, I get to the Lee Hines bit because I had it written here in front of me. Lee is going to be live in Guiney's this afternoon from 12 o'clock. And he said to me last night, he was getting all spruced up. And he said, I'm going to have a shower even if I don't need to.
1: His weekly shower.
0: Now, I have a friend.
1: I hope he's listening.
0: I have a friend who always does that. He says, I had a bath last night.
1: Yeah.
0: And he says, I didn't think I needed to, you know. But
1: you probably do. You probably should have a shower.
0: And a good bath.
1: And then you should get a shower after the bath, to be honest.
0: Yeah, anyway.
1: Anyway, back to Lee.
0: Back to Lee. Lee is going to be in Guiney's this afternoon live, and he wants you to come up and say hello and have the crack. And he told me he's a couple of giveaways and prizes and stuff like that. Because here at wonderful Southeast Radio, we like to get out and about.
1: We do.
0: And actually, talking about getting out and about, I know for a fact, Alan Corcoran's Morning Mix Show is going to be going to a serious amount of locations right around County Wexford this summer. So look out, Corcoran's coming your way.
1: Could be coming to a town near you very soon.
0: And we're going to find out what's coming up in the Morning Mix in just a mo.
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0: Now, we've got one for you today. There's a temporary closure at Kildavin Murrintown until the 22nd of July. Alternative routes will be signposted with local access facilitated if you're in that area.
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0: There they are. The Saw Doctors, Wish I Was on the N17. Now, the N17 still exists, but the main part of it is now the M17. Oh. I don't know if they actually decided to do a remix of it.
1: They should have, and just renamed it the M17.
0: Alan Corcoran is standing by. He's here at 10 o'clock this morning.
1: He is, and coming up on the morning mix today, the colours purple and amber, will dominate the landscape. So purple is in support of those affected by domestic abuse. And Sergeant Niall Marr has the details of the events taking place, and he will be on the morning mix about that. And then amber actually signifies a hazard or warning. And in this instance, the joint initiative is to promote fire safety, road and water-based safety as well. And that is in the build-up to the June bank holiday weekend. Very important. And behind the scenes of a very special event where members of An Garda Síochána from Wexford and Wicklow were commended. And I know Alan was up at that. I was talking to him yesterday.
0: One of our Gardaí got something like 18 bravery awards.
1: Seriously?
0: Yeah, like it was incredible. Incredible.
1: I know actually Sergeant Niall was in for a couple of those as well, so I'd be interested to hear that.
0: Yeah, and but he's way too modest to tell you himself.
1: I know, Alan will have to get it out of him now today. It is also, of course, Friday, which means it is Feel Good Friday and the panel is back, but he hasn't left me any details of who's on, so you're going to have to tune in.
0: All right, have a listen.
2: Now ye augur, pray for mercy from... Puss! It would.
3: Ooh, I'll kill that cat!
0: And the movie was...
1: Shrek!
0: This is probably one of the greatest disco songs of all time, as featured in Shrek 2. To take us to the news at 9 o'clock, let's go down to Funky Town.

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6: It's 9 o'clock. Good morning. I'm Siobhan Murphy. Ireland is turning purple today for the sixth annual Go Purple Day, a nationwide campaign led by An Garda Síochána to raise awareness of domestic abuse and the support services available to victims. The initiative was launched 6 years ago by Community Garda after recognising the impact COVID-19 restrictions were having on people living in fear at home. Go Purple Day highlights that anyone experiencing domestic abuse can still seek help, with support available from Gardaí and domestic violence services across the country. Wexford Sergeant Niall Marr said domestic violence will always receive priority in An Garda Síochána.
7: We will be having stands throughout County Wexford. There will be coffee mornings and a couple of things like that. But in Enniscorthy, say where I'm based, we will be having a number of information stands. Basically, it's giving the general public the information that should they ever need the support services, or should they know of somebody who needs the support services, that we're making them available to them and showing that the support of An Garda Síochána is always there. It is one of the most serious investigations that we do. It is classed as a priority one with us. If a call comes in, it just highlights the importance of the reaction to domestic violence calls within An Garda Síochána.
6: RTE salaries are under scrutiny again after the broadcaster was forced to revise its list of highest earning presenters. In a statement published yesterday evening, RTE said it had reconsidered what constitutes as a presenter. Jessica Woodlock reports.
8: Under new rules, RTE has to publish its list of top 10 highest earners every year to allow for transparency around employees' taxpayer-funded salaries. Yesterday, the broadcaster revised its 2024 list, updating it to include presenter Derek Mooney, who it says was omitted originally because he was listed as a producer. Mr. Mooney now sits at eighth on that list, with a salary of just over €197,000. He has also been included in the 2025 list released yesterday, sitting at seventh place with a higher salary of over €202,000. The broadcaster says presenters who hold dual roles, such as editor or producer, will now appear on the list if they earn enough to qualify.
6: The US president has described his trip to China as incredible. Donald Trump has just left Beijing after a day two of his official visit. He says he and Xi Jinping have made some fantastic trade deals and discussed the war in Iran.
9: We've settled a lot of different problems that other people wouldn't have been able to settle. The relationship is a very strong one. We've really done some wonderful things, I believe. We did discuss Iran. We feel very similar in Iran. We want that to end.
6: Representatives from the Oireachtas Environment Committee are in Wexford today to examine ecological issues at Ladies Island Lake. They'll meet with Wexford County Council and Save Ladies Island Lake campaigners to hear what protection works are being carried out. Last year, an EPA report found high levels of phosphorus and nitrogen in the lake, and new farming regulations were recommended for the area. Councillor Ger Carty says the farming community is working with the local authority to bring the lake back to life.
10: Farming practices have changed, but we need to move with them, and we have a commitment that the IFA and the farming community will work with Wexford County Council and the Government of Ireland to help and support us in our endeavours to deal with that issue.
6: And a Gorey-based care has been recognised on the national stage after being named a regional winner at the Comfort Keepers Care of the Year Awards. Ben Newport received the award at a ceremony in Croke Park, attended by family and friends, and in recognition of his dedication, high standards of care and positive attitude. He was selected as one of 18 finalists from across the country. Speaking afterwards, Newport said it was an unexpected honour and paid tribute to the clients and colleagues he's met since starting in the role. For this and all your local stories and more, visit southeastradio.ie. It's 4 minutes past nine.
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6: A few light showers are possible this afternoon, but otherwise it'll be dry with some sunny spells. Highest temperatures 12 to 15 degrees.
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6: Starting with golf, and Shane Lowry made a strong start at the PGA Championship in yesterday's opening round. The Clara golfer carded 68 to sit on 2 under par behind the 7-strong group leading on 3 under. Rory McIlroy had a difficult first day, carding 5 bogeys in his last 6 holes to sit on 4 over. The Masters champion believes his recent struggles off the tee are to blame. In soccer, Shamrock Rovers can move into a 6-point lead at the top of the SSE Electricity Men's Premier Division this evening. In the First Division, leaders Cork City aren't in action tonight, and it's a chance for UCD to join them at the summit. The students welcome Bray Wanderers to Belfield. Cove Ramblers are at home against Athlone Town. Wexford travel to Kerry, and Treaty United take on Finn Harps, and 7:45 is the kick-off times in those games. And in racing, there's 2 cards today. In Kilbeggan, the first on a 7-race card goes to post at 4:45. There's also action at Leopardstown. There's 7 races there too, and the first starts at 5:05. That's your news and sport on Southeast Radio.
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Southeast Radio. You're on the Rewind Years. Danny Wilson and Mary's Prayer. Danny was the band, not the person. And I like that. Topow, China in Your Hand was before that, from the year that Bruce Forsyth taught us how to play your cards right.

0: Yeah, they used the same organ on a lot of quiz shows back in the day. 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

Gloria Estefan. And the rhythm is going to get you from the year. She's still performing and still an absolute knockout. Brilliant. Hope you enjoyed it. But what was the year? Old Mr. Grace told us we were all doing very well. And Michael Hutchins and In Excess brought us their first hit song. But what was the year?

0: know. You're one of my kind.
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1: Good morning, welcome to Friday morning on Southeast Radio. We've a job spot coming up to you in a sec and more from the rewind years after that. First though, Siobhan Murphy is here with our morning update. Siobhan.
2: Thanks, Phil. Ireland's turning purple today for the sixth annual Go Purple Day, a nationwide campaign led by An Garda Síochána to raise awareness of domestic abuse. RTE salaries are under scrutiny again after the broadcaster was forced to revise its list of highest earning presenters. And representatives from the Oireachtas Environment Committee are in Wexford today to examine ecological issues at Ladies Island Lake. They'll meet with Wexford County Council and Save Ladies Island Lake campaigners to hear what protection works are being carried out. And the weather, a few light showers are possible this afternoon, but otherwise it will be a dry day with some sunny spells. Highest temperatures 12 to 15 degrees.
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0: Andre 3000 and Outkast with Hey Ya, finishing off the Rewind years for today and for this week for me. Mark is going to be here all next week on the Jumbo Breakfast Show, and he'll be with you every morning from 7, and then the Rewind years between 9 and 10. You have a great weekend. Don't forget, Lee Hines is going to be out today. He's at Guiney's in Wexford Town, and he's going to be live on air between 12 and 3. If you're walking around the place, go in and say hello. Give him a big kiss from me. Have a great Friday. See you in a week.
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5: Coming up on your morning mix today, the colours purple and amber dominate the landscape. Purple in support of those affected by domestic abuse, as we hear from Sergeant Niall Maher from An Garda Síochána. And amber signifies a hazard of warning, and in this instance, a joint initiative to promote fire safety, road safety and water safety. Plus, we have the Friday panel. This and lots more on the morning mix. But first off, over to Siobhan Murphy in the Southeast Radio Newsroom.
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6: Thanks, Alan. Here's the headlines at 10 o'clock. Ireland is turning purple today for the 6th annual Go Purple Day, a nationwide campaign led by An Garda Síochána to raise awareness of domestic abuse. RTE salaries are under scrutiny again after the broadcaster was forced to revise its list of highest earning presenters. And representatives from the Oireachtas Environment Committee are in Wexford today to examine ecological issues at Ladies Island Lake. And the weather, a few light showers are possible this afternoon, but otherwise it will be a dry, sunny day. Highest temperatures 12 to 15 degrees.
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6: Southeast Radio has been informed of the following bereavements. Deegan of New Ross. Helen Deegan, Ní McCune, Parkfield, New Ross, beloved wife of John. Mother of Monica, Sean, Anthony and Selena. Funeral Mass in St. Mary and Michael's Parish Church, New Ross, today, Friday at 10 a.m. Burial afterwards in St. Stephen's Cemetery. House private, please. Ferranda of Australia. Margaret Ferranda, Ní O'Farrell, Sydney, Australia, and formerly Clongeen, Folks Mills, County Wexford. Beloved daughter of the late John and Elizabeth, mother of Ivan and David. Sister of Mary, Elizabeth, Kathleen, Joan, Bernadette, Angela, Pat, Sean, James and the late Carmel. Mass for Margaret will be held at St. Aidan's Church, Clongeen on Sunday the 17th of May at 9:45 a.m. Margaret's funeral took place earlier this week in Sydney. Burke Young of Wexford. Fulan Burke Young, Belvedere Road, Wexford, beloved daughter of Chris Young and Sheena Burke, sister of Christopher and Kai, sadly missed by her family. Reposing at Mulligan's Funeral Home, the Fife, Wexford, today, Friday, from 3:30 to 6:30. Funeral Mass in Barntown Church on Saturday at 11 a.m, with burial immediately afterwards in Barntown Cemetery. Family flowers only, donations if desired to the Irish Guide Dogs for the Blind. How strictly private. Breen of Camolan. Patrick Francis Fran Breen, Clonie, Lower Camolan, Enniscorthy. Beloved husband of Mary, father of Grania, Emer and Seamus. Brother of Michael, John and Mary. Reposing in Brown's Funeral Home, Enniscorthy, today Friday from 5 p.m, concluding at 8 p.m. Removal from Brown's Funeral Home on Saturday morning at 10:15 a.m. to St. Columbus Church, Ballyduff. Arriving for funeral mass at 11 a.m. Burial afterwards in Ballyduff Cemetery. Family flowers only, please. Donations if desired to Dialysis Unit, St. Vincent's Hospital, Dublin. Southeast Radio extends sympathy to the bereaved.

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1: A very good morning to you. Welcome to your Friday edition of Southeast Radio's Morning Mix. The colours purple and amber dominate the landscape in the early part of today's show. Purple in support of those affected by domestic abuse. We'll hear from Sergeant Niall Maher in just a moment. And amber signifies a hazard or warning, and in this instance, a joint initiative to promote fire safety, road and water safety based on activities in the build-up to the June bank holiday weekend. We have a number of special guests in studio joining me in just a few moments' time. Shortly after 11, we bring you behind the scenes of a very special event where members of An Garda Síochána from the Wicklow-Wexford Division were commended in the presence of the Garda Commissioner Justin Kelly yesterday at a very special ceremony. We'll take you behind the scenes of that, and we'll also hear from some of the award-winning Gardaí and also the Commissioner himself. And it being a feel-good Friday, the panel will be here to look at the big talking points of the week, and we've two first-time panellists joining us in studio shortly after 11. Our comment line is open to you. It's 053 914 5222, and you can text or WhatsApp us on 087 373 7956, and that is brought to you in association with Doyle's Garage, Cortell and Enniscorthy, your main MG dealer for County Wexford, and we would love to hear from you. First of all, if you can, sport a little bit of colour, the colour purple today. And the reason why, well, yesterday at the Special Garda Award Ceremony, I spoke to Sergeant Niall Maher, a regular contributor to the Morley Mix, and may I congratulate him and Sergeant Eddie Wilde. Both received special commendations yesterday, as did Inspector Graham Rowley, and also somebody who we would know very well in this show, Inspector Sil Hipwell, also received commendations amongst the many Gardaí from County Wexford and Wicklow who were honoured yesterday. But before the awards took place, I got a chance to talk to Sergeant Niall Maher about the importance of Go Purple Day.
2: So Go Purple Day was an initiative started by An Garda Síochána a number of years ago, where we're just wanting to highlight the victims that are going through domestic violence throughout the country. So it's to show our support, it's for An Garda Síochána to show our support, but it's also for the general public to show their support, to let the victims know you're not alone, that we are fully behind you as general public, and within An Garda Síochána we are fully dedicated to bringing perpetrators to justice, any perpetrator who commits domestic violence. What I would like to say is we have services within County Wexford that are second to none. I work very closely with the Women's Refuge down in Wexford, and the feedback that I get from the victims is exceptional. So I would just like to highlight the fantastic services that are there. The Women's Refuge is one of many. We also have the Rape Crisis Centre. We have a number of agencies, statutory and non-statutory agencies within County Wexford that do support victims of domestic violence. So it's very important to acknowledge the work that they're doing throughout County Wexford also.
1: And is it, how is it acknowledged, the day is acknowledged?
2: Today is acknowledged, so an awful lot of Garda stations throughout the country will be lit up in the colour purple for the 24 hours. We will be having stands throughout County Wexford. There'll be coffee mornings and a couple of things like that. But in Enniscorthy, say where I'm based, we will be having a number of information stands throughout the town throughout the day. Basically, it's giving the general public the information that should they ever need the support services, or should they know of somebody who needs the support services, that we're making them available to them, and showing that the support of An Garda Síochána is always there. It is one of the most serious investigations that we do. It is classed as a priority one with us if a call comes in. So it just highlights the importance of the reaction to domestic violence calls within An Garda Síochána, the fact that they are treated as priority one and they will always be prioritised.
1: And is there a significance in the colour purple?
2: I'm not overly sure now. It was an initiative started by a guard up in County Offaly, I think. So I'm not fully sure in relation to the origin of it. But we would just encourage everyone in County Wexford to ensure to support today, to acknowledge and recognise that domestic violence is a very real issue, it is a very serious issue, and we want to show support to any of the victims of domestic violence out there. So if you can wear a purple item of clothing, or we will be handing out purple ribbons throughout the day as well, throughout the towns.
1: Sergeant Niall Maher from An Garda Síochána on this Go Purple Day. As I said, we'll be going behind the scenes of a very special event that took place yesterday in County Wicklow for the Wicklow-Wexford Garda Division. And the chair of Wexford County Council also spoke on the day as the coordinated by the Chief Superintendent and his team, Derek Hughes. And we'll hear from all of them and the Commissioner and some of the Garda recipients shortly after 11 on this morning's programme. But right now, something that I know has been brought to our attention by our listeners and by members of the emergency forces here in Wexford is the need for safety. And coming up just before the June Bank Holiday weekend is a new day called Amber Thursday. And I'm joined in the studio by Declan Keogh, who's the Road Safety Officer with Kerry County Council, and he's Chair of the Local Road Safety Officers Network, and Darren Buchanan, the Senior Assistant Chief Fire Officer with Wexford County Fire Service, and Tom Doyle is Water Safety Officer with Wexford County Council, and all three of you are very welcome to the studio. But I start with you first off, Declan. I know straight after you do this interview live on South East Radio this morning, there's a press launch on the key front here in Wexford Town. This is obviously very, very serious coming into June Bank Holiday weekend and indeed the entire summer season.
3: Absolutely, Alan. Amber Thursday is on nationally on the 28th of 28th of May, which leads into the June Bank Holiday weekend. It's a busy month and a busy season for those in fire safety, road safety and water safety. It's a joint service and a joint initiative to promote the safety aspects of all three services. There is a launch later on this morning. Minister Gerry Buttermer TD will be joining us for a photo call on the keys here. But I suppose it's to get the conversation going, it's to get people thinking about the dangers on the roads, the hazards in the waters and the dangers of fire as well. And we're asking people to kind of bear all of that in mind as we head towards the weekend, the bank holiday weekend in a couple of weeks, to prepare themselves and to be aware of the dangers when they're out. Obviously people will be out on the roads in a lot more areas and so on.
1: Yeah, and I mean, it's fitting. I just played a piece there from Niall Maher, who's been very active and proactive, as has Inspector Michelle from the Wicklow-Wexford Garda Division, because we have a regular monthly spot on the first Friday of every month where we focus in on road safety. But now you ally that to water safety and fire safety. And again, just to, we've already had members of the fire service and the ambulance service and the Garda Síochána before Christmas as well, the Christmas preset. But this is something different in the sense that I've never actually used kind of associated road, fire and water in the one room at the one time in the one focus. Why is that, Declan? Why have you combined these three?
3: Well, I suppose the three services going into any bank holiday weekend are busy, but particularly because we're coming into the summer season, a lot more people are taking to the beaches, a lot more people are having outdoor fires and barbecues and so on, and a lot more people are on the roads. You know, when you have the fire service here, the fire service is representing the emergency services as well, and water safety, Wexford County Council is representing Water Safety Ireland as well. It's a joint tri-service initiative to basically, I suppose, promote fire safety, promote water safety and road safety ahead of the busy bank holiday weekend. It's a period where a lot more people are taken to the water and you know, on the roads as well.
1: Yeah.
3: And it's using that sort of platform and that time of the year to focus on the three aspects of the safety.
1: Yeah, and before I just for a general chat before we get into the specifics, because I know you wanted to take the time today to get the specifics out there in each of the three areas, just the link with Kerry County Council, how has that happened?
3: Well, I'm the road safety officer in Kerry County Council. Previous to that, I was in Kildare and South Dublin, and I'm the county's road safety officer. I'm the chairperson of the local authority road safety officers network.
1: For the country?
3: For the country.
1: So I see, there's
3: each local authority has a road safety officer. In Wexford, David Codd is the road safety officer here and road design officer. We're attending a national conference here in White's Hotel yesterday and today, and Minister Buttermer is also attending that. So I suppose it's to kind of get pool us the services and personnel together at the same time. But so Kerry County Council is leading on Amber Thursday. I suppose someone has to get the ball rolling and so on. So that's kind of where it all started.
1: Yeah, so your brief is national and your base is Kerry.
3: Yeah. Yes.
1: And just as a matter of interest, before I bring in the other two speakers here, when it comes to Kerry and, say, a county like Wexford, are there similarities? Would you see similarities between what you're dealing with and what we're dealing with here?
3: Yeah, there may be similarities. Obviously, the roads, there's no motorways in County Kerry. There's a motorway here in County Wexford. Kerry and Wexford, there are rural areas and rural roads. The topography and so on are more or less the same. Kerry and Wexford are similar in terms of on the coast. So there are a lot of similarities there. The roads policing in both counties and both divisions are a busy area too. Kerry and Wexford are similar because it's a tourist county as well. You have a lot of people coming in from Rosslare perhaps on the boats, but you've also a lot of people coming in for cycling and hiking and walking and so on. Different elements.
1: So there is common ground.
3: There would be common ground. I suppose Kerry and Wexford would be similar in a lot of aspects as well.
1: Right. Now, we're going to bring in Tom Doyle, Water Safety Officer at Wexford County Council. Good morning to you, Tom, and thanks for joining us in the studio. How much of an emphasis do you put on what we're hearing from Declan here today? How important is it?
4: Well, it's very important to get the message out there to all members of the public. From a water safety perspective, we're getting ready. Every county in Ireland at the moment will be preparing their lifeguards for starting June weekend, which is the start of the lifeguard season. And we try to get the message out there through lifeguards and through local publicity about places that are safe to swim and places where we put lifeguards on duty. We've eight beaches in the county where we have lifeguards, which is great. And we're also delighted to have so many blue flags. There's a presentation on in Cork today in relation to the Blue Flag Awards for Ireland. And we need to get the message out there where it is safe to swim and where it's dangerous to swim.
1: And is that message getting out, Tom, or do you think it needs to get out more?
4: Well, we can never get the information out there. There's always extra that we can do in relation to schools. Some water safety volunteers visit the schools prior to the break up the end of June, and we try to get the message across there with various instructors visiting the schools.
1: Yeah, and there are a number of aspects that I'll talk to you more since we have time to discuss this. It's such an important topic on the Morning Mix this morning. I know you also have really strong words of caution about people swimming in quarries, swimming in unguarded rivers, etc. There are a number of areas where you simply do not swim, isn't that right?
4: That's correct. The bottom line is you should swim someplace that you know and that you're familiar with. You should not swim in strange places as you don't know what's underneath the water, you don't know what currents are there, and it's always best to swim within the lifeguard's flags.
1: All right. Well, yeah, we'll come back to you in just a second, but Darren is waiting patiently to speak to me as well. Your Senior Assistant Chief Fire Officer with Wexford County Fire Service. Listening to what Declan and Tom have just said, Darren, where do you come into the equation?
5: Thanks very much for having us on, Al.
1: Yeah.
5: The summer months, it's very busy for the fire service. So as well as dealing with our road-based incidents or general rescues or domestic and commercial fires, we also have an increase then in fires in the countryside as well. And these fires can be very resource-intensive and can take resources away from other areas. As an example, the Tara Hill fire there went on for a number of days last year, and we had units there from Bunclody.
1: We've had fires recently, haven't we? What were they?
5: The Blackstairs, Blackstairs Mountain area. There's again, that'd be another area that would have fires every year as well. Most of these fires, especially in the countryside, they are caused by people, whether accidentally or malicious. They are caused by people, so we would be saying that to be extremely vigilant whenever you are out there. If you do see a small fire, to alert the fire service immediately so we can get out there. But again, these things are occurring all the time, and especially coming into summer months where we have heightened temperatures, low humidity, and potentially wind as well. Like, a small fire can rapidly spread.
1: We have beautiful woods in this county of ours, Darren, like the Ravenwood, and there's one up around Raskarogue, that area as well. I heard, I think it was Councillor Kelly, during the course of the main council meeting on Monday, where I was present, mentioned about fires in the dunes. I mean, this is all really catastrophic stuff if it happens, isn't it?
5: Yeah, a lot of that, especially like, where a lot of these fires as well, it's more for the habitat, for the animals themselves. Like, this time of the year, you've got ground nesting birds as well, newts, frogs, etc., in that ground. Tara Hill there last year, where we had a fire that started, spread rapidly, and it was impacting then on property, on people's houses as well. So that's... like these fires are very impactful.
1: It got close to the houses in Tara Hill.
5: Yeah, it did indeed. And then
1: did people have to move out?
5: They did for a certain period of time, just due to the smoke as well. So obviously the advice would always be close windows, stay out of the smoke. But like what we're relying on a lot of the time as well is fire breaks that should be there, and then wind direction, depending on wind
6: Explain
5: direction.
6: Explain that to me. What's a fire break?
5: Fire break is obviously a clear area where right. fire can't burn. So in forests, like the state-owned ones, there should be fire breaks put in there. They should be maintained. If they're maintained, it gives us a better opportunity to contain the fire.
6: Are they there here in County Wexford?
5: Again, it's not the fire service's responsibility to put them in, but it is good practice to have them, and a lot of times they aren't there.
6: And who should the onus be on to put in those fire breaks?
5: Fire breaks, again, it's whoever owns the land as well. Right. Again, it's for their own, like if you own a large plantation, large forest, that you have a fire break in there that you can stop the fire spreading so the whole forest isn't lost.
6: Yeah. Sometimes people pay lip service to these type of proposals, but I really see the benefit in this one. I take it that you wouldn't be sitting here in studio with me if you didn't.
5: No, definitely. There's a huge benefit as well, and even the like of fire breaks as well, depending on where you've we'll say electricity lines running through, because obviously we had the major storm last year, took out a lot of the power around the country, but a lot of that came back to not having clear paths around those electrical wires or kept clear. So whenever the trees came down, they took down the poles as well. So it would be dual purpose there, that they're keeping in that instance where you have a fire break potentially for the fire service to go in there and stop the fire spreading, but also then for electricity and maintenance of services as well and utilities.
6: Yeah, it's a fascinating insight. I think you agree, Declan. I think you agree, Tom, as well. Like I don't think we've ever got to so much detail about fire service in a long time on this particular show. Really interesting, isn't it? And again, it bears why you're here, why you're on the key front today, why the conference has taken place here in Whites. There's so much to learn from all of this.
3: I know there is, and absolutely. Like, I mean, the idea is for people to listen to what Darren is saying, listen to what Tom is saying and so on, to take on board the precautions that are needed and the advice that's given, and for people to have their own responsibilities. I suppose in terms of road safety as well, Alan, it is an absolute necessary for people to take their own actions or take their own responsibilities. The Gardaí, the fire and ambulance paramedics, they're out at road traffic collisions morning, noon and night. There's even a collision at the moment at Tomon, I think, where the fire services are out there at the moment. So every day there's incidents on the roads, and these are caused by someone somewhere making a mistake or doing something that they shouldn't be doing, and they are, most of collisions are avoided, but it's to try and get people out there to think of the consequences, the dangers, and what can happen before, during and after a collision.
6: All right, we're coming into summer now. Well, hopefully we are. It was almost like February yesterday at one stage. It was so cold. We're going through so many seasons in one month at the moment, but summer traditionally brings with it different challenges to what winter brings. So in your road safety capacity, one of them is the glare in your eyes. Even coming back, I was in Baltinglass yesterday, and coming through, the glare in my eyes was absolutely horrendous. So what are the key issues in road safety for the summer season that you'd like to get across?
3: Well, for anyone travelling, and summertime brings long journeys, so anyone travelling, prepare for your journey, make sure you know the route that you're taking, and have a look and see where your stops are going to be. For a couple of hours of a journey, make sure you're stopping for a 15 minute break, have a cup of tea or coffee, that you take a bit of a rest, get out of the car, a bit of exercise. Now, don't stop on motorways, because that's unsafe and obviously it's illegal. But look for a service station, a safe area, stop and take a rest. But as well as that, make sure that as a driver you are safe and sober, and that your passengers in the vehicle are belted. Any person in the car that's over the age of 17 who's not wearing a seatbelt, they can be fined for not wearing a seatbelt. It is the driver's responsibility ultimately. But as well as that, with the different routes that people take, bear in mind the route that you're taking. Check if there's any sort of roadworks along the way that's going to delay your journey, but keep within the speed limit. Everyone says that a speed limit is not a target, and it's not. If your speed limit, if you're on a route and it's 100 kilometres an hour, you don't have to reach 100 kilometres an hour. You can come down to 90 kilometres and make sure that you're keeping a distance between your vehicle and the vehicle in front. You mentioned about the very bright low light.
6: The glare, yeah.
3: that in itself has a problem, causes a problem for motorists, because if your windscreen is grubby or dirty or a bit dusty, yeah, that's going to be a problem. And even this morning I heard Phil Cawley on his morning update on South East Radio. During his update, he gave a little pointer on the very bright low-lying sun, people to say, you know, wash your windscreen, be careful out there. Small little things like that, little nuggets of information during a conversation, not just on local radio or whatever, but anyone...
6: And if you're going on a long trek across the country for a holiday or whatever, pull in, have a rest.
3: Absolutely. You know? Like, I come back to... I live in Carlow. I come back to Carlow from Kerry at the end of every month, more or less. And I know I'll have three stops. I know the journey I'm taking. I know how long it will take. I have three stops along that way. So I factor all of that in. But it's about people's responsibilities themselves, Alan, to make sure what they're doing is right, proper and safe. And to be courteous to other road users. Give people a chance on the road in terms of, you know, if you see perhaps maybe... We link in with Age Action Ireland and Age Action locally, and we hear the difficulties and the challenges which older drivers experience on the road. Maybe if they're
6: trying to... That's the main one that Age Action passes on to you.
3: Yeah, so some of the main issues that they experience are being kind of put under pressure by the vehicle behind them. They might be coming out of a junction. An older person is actually a safer person on the road because they're taking more time to look ahead. Mm. They're taking more time to watch to make sure...
6: And they feel they need to step on the pedal.
3: There is a perception that people behind are kind of putting them under pressure. Just relax and give people a chance. Yeah. We all have to get on our own journeys and we're sharing the road, just for everyone to have that in mind.
6: When it comes to water safety then, Tom, water depth, knowing that the water is safe, the key signs that you think you need to get out this morning on this particular special feature on the programme, what would you like to say in the build-up to the June bank holiday weekend and the many more bank holiday weekends that are coming?
4: Water, seasides, beaches are there to be enjoyed and used, but it's very important that you know the dangers involved as well in any water situation. Everybody should, as I said, swim on beaches that you know, swim on beaches where we have lifeguards, and you should never swim outside your depth. It's just the same swimming in 2 feet of water in relation to 2 meters of water, and enjoy the beaches in a safe way.
6: Yeah, we've had some good news from the EPA about Duncannon Beach, and apparently our main beaches are all flying in at the moment, is that right?
4: We've got great news on Duncannon Beach, that we have the blue flag again after all these years. We're delighted and proud of that, and Wexford County Council has worked hard in that way, and we're delighted that we have blue flag beaches within the county.
6: Yeah, so ultimately then, before I go over to the fire service and get their words of advice when it comes to taking care and being very cautious, what are the key points you'd like to get out on the prone?
4: Swim in a place you know, swim where there are lifeguards, swim where within the blue flags and stay safe.
6: And is all this information available on the County Council website?
4: It is.
6: And we can share it as well. In fact, we can share this particular piece and also any information from any of the departments that we're talking about here. Coming on to fire safety then, and the main risks, if you set fire or light a little fire and you're out camping, etc., what are the main points you want to get out there, Darren?
5: The main points in relation to fire would be that open flames that are dangerous during the summer months because of the drier conditions, and we'd be asking in if you are barbecuing that it's in a suitable location and you're not leaving it unattended, not to light fires in the open, and if you are smoking as well, to ensure that that's extinguished, not just throw it in the undergrowth as you're walking past as well, and if to be more vigilant as well. So if you do see a small fire that does appear to be out of control, to ring 112 or 999 immediately as well.
6: Does it apply to holiday homes as well, mobile homes, camping, glamping, whatever you're doing? Do you need to be extra vigilant in those areas as well?
5: Definitely, like it does bring heightened risk as well, and especially if there's alcohol involved as well, and people are enjoying themselves, just to be mindful of those risks as well. What I would say about mobile homes and caravans as well, we'd be asking the same as a house as well, that you have that there is a work and smoke alarm, and you test it as well, and if you have
6: because you might have a premises that you haven't been in since last summer, and you're going back in there again.
5: Yeah, that's
6: so you need to make sure the maintenance is right.
5: Exactly, make sure that there. And again, we're just talking about life safety here. So have a working smoke alarm tested weekly. Carbon monoxide detectors as well, if you have any open open heating or open cooking as well. Open flames out there. And then as well, if you are out, obviously there's increased traffic. People going to beaches, going to the countryside. If you're parking, ensure that you're parking responsibly and you're not blocking access routes, you're not blocking roads as well, because that affects all emergency services, the guards, the ambulance and the fire service. So again, we would have situations before where we were trying to get down to Curraghclough a number of years ago, where there was a fire down there. People were trying to leave at the same time. Narrow pathways or narrow roads down there, a lot of cars parked along the verge, and it created a delay to get down there.
6: All right, great advice. I'm going to finish off, come back to Declan just to round things off again with us, Declan Cure, Road Safety Officer, as I said, based in Kerry County Council. But again, Tom, I know you've said this, people are asking about getting out that message about not swimming alone, and I think you've already said this, but I've been asked to ask you to repeat it again.
4: Well, generally, yeah, you should never swim alone, because if you have a friend with you, it's and you get into difficulty or you need help, well, your friend is there. If you're on your own, there's nobody there. Mm-hmm. And if you swim within beach guard flags, well, the lifeguards are there to look after you. Their primary function, or their primary job, is to maintain the safety of people in the water.
6: Okay.
4: And sometime on all our beaches, blue flag, as I said, we have lifeguards, and you should obey the lifeguards.
6: We have a wonderful maritime festival coming up. There's so much happening in this county of ours. So now that you've arrived down from Kerry, you may stay for a while. Ireland's East can compare with Ireland's West. Declan, just you instigated all this, so I'll let you round off our conversation this morning. Out in the quay front now for the press launch, but the main message is you want this message to be driven home right across this county in all these areas as we come into what hopefully will be a lovely summer for all of us.
3: Absolutely. The June Bank Holiday weekend will be a busy weekend. We want people to enjoy themselves. We want people to be, I suppose, attentive of the risks and the dangers. And as well as that, for parents to be mindful of what young people are doing as well. It's just to kind of push it out that Amber Thursday is a day for people to think about the weekend ahead and the preparation for their road journeys, for their outdoor activities, whether it's fire or water or any sort of element that they're doing as well. And just be mindful of all that. And for any person that's using the roads, again, to be mindful, to be safe and sober while driving, but as well, indeed, for pedestrians and cyclists as well, for drivers to overtake cyclists, give them a safe space as well. You have a very good guy here in County Wexford, Phil Skelton, who launched the 1.5 metre safe pass, and that turned out to be a national campaign, a very strong, positive, proactive campaign, and it puts the map of cycling and safe like cycling, it puts it on the map. But I suppose, not just here in County Wexford, but across the board and across the country, for people be aware of the dangers of what they're doing at any time, not just at bank holiday weekends, but at any time, whether it's on road, in water or at fire.
6: Our thanks to Declan Cure, Road Safety Officer with Kerry County Council, and of course nationally as well, Darren Buchanan, Senior Assistant Chief Fire Officer at Wexford County Fire Service, and Tom Doyle, Water Safety Officer here in Wexford. And now the stage is set. We're going to take a short break after that. As I mentioned to you, Monday's council meeting was quite robust, but during the course of that, Councillor Catherine Walsh from the Labour Party spoke passionately about the need to get behind the shop outlets here in this county of ours, and to support them. She spoke very passionately about the issue. She has some very interesting ideas on this particular issue. We're going to talk to her about those in just a second.
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1: It's coming up to 25 minutes away from the top of the hour. As I said, straight after 11, we'll take you behind the scenes of the Excellence in Policing Awards that took place in Wicklow yesterday for the Wicklow Wexford Division. We'll hear from the Commissioner of An Garda Síochána. We'll hear from Chief Superintendent Derek Hughes. We'll hear from some of the recipients. We'll hear part of the speech given by the Cathaoirleach of Wexford County Council, former Garda himself, Councillor Joe Sullivan. That comes your way just after 11. And I know some members, I was speaking to yesterday, were asking me what time it's on, so they may well be on their 11s and may get a chance to have a wee listen to. But if they don't, we'll be podcasting it shortly after 3 o'clock this afternoon. And it being a Feel Good Friday, the panel will be here to look at the big talking points of the week, and we've two brand new panellists on the show today, and we'll introduce them to you shortly after 11. But right now, I'm joined in the studio by Councillor Catherine Wallace from the Labour Party, who was amongst the many speakers at the council meeting on Monday, which was quite a long affair. I think it was nearly 5 hours, Catherine, wasn't it?
14: It was a long one. I am so sorry, but my voice is gone since Jesus Christ Superstar, Alan. But it's only my voice, so I'm all right. Yeah, it was a long meeting, very long. And it's hard to get your speak in with 34 of us all there. But I managed to get... Sometimes things are passionate. You feel passionate about things. And one of the things that I feel most passionate about and always have, yeah, is about the main street in Wexford.
1: And not just that, the main street in Wexford, but the main streets in Enniscorthy, yeah, Bunclody, Goree, New Ross, you know, all the main towns.
14: Yeah.
1: And they all have special character, don't they?
14: They really do, Alan. Like, I like going around the county shopping, and I go to Enniscorthy quite a bit. M&M Butchers, I go in there and say hello to them, and I go up to the... I love Enniscorthy. I think it's a great town. I think it's
1: boutique town.
14: It's, yeah, a boutique town that you feel as though when you go into the likes of Kavanagh's and have a look around, and there's always something to see or something to buy. Great shopping town, Enniscorthy. Yeah. Don't ever underestimate Enniscorthy. And then Goree as well, obviously. And that's the one that I look at and say, that's a model town, really, Goree.
1: Yeah.
14: And I've said it in the chamber. Wexford town has always been a tourist town and a shopping town. And can I just say to the listeners, it still is.
1: Yeah.
14: It still is. There seems to be this misrepresentation of Wexford, as all of a sudden it used to be this great town where a couple or whatever, a few girls came down on the train, came to Wexford, stayed in the hotels, stayed for a few nights and did their shopping. They're still doing it. But social media sometimes puts this negative spin onto things. Whether it's right or whether it's wrong is, yeah, irrelevant. And I'm here to dispel that.
6: Yeah, I mean, life evolves, people evolve, careers evolve, and business evolves. But I suppose the main thing, how can you change it then? How can you change that mindset? Because, first of all, you're looking at someone who never uses Revolut or any of these things, always shops locally in the county, and never bought feck all online in my life, ever.
14: Yeah.
6: And the reason is simple. I just love going into a shop. The personal touch, someone shows me a pair of runners or a jumper or a sports jacket or whatever, and I just feel, and maybe it's because I was trained years ago by a man called Jim Jenkins.
14: Yes.
6: Who had Jenkins on the main street
14: here. I remember it.
6: And he used to say the customer is always right. And I just love the whole idea of going into a shop, meeting somebody, a retailer, someone behind the counter, and buying something from them.
14: And chatting to them. There's lots of those shops still around now, Alan. You know, there are lots of shops where you go in, maybe the owner is in the shop, or the son or daughter

0: Yes, you will. We can have a mixture of both. It's not going away, online shopping. It's not going away.
1: And do you think that is the biggest reason why some of the retailers?
0: I think there's a lot of reasons why. I think all of those lend it to the shops closing. And that's the one thing that really dismays everybody. When they see a shop going up for sale and they don't know what's going to replace that shop. And I think that we as a town, the more people that actually shop here, and we're all, I'm from here, so people that are from around the county need to shop in their own towns, because it's footfall that makes shops open.
1: Yeah.
0: So a shop will say, well, you know what, there's a great crowd in Wexford and we should go down there and open up our little cafe or our bookshop or our whatever, our butchers. We need to be able to, like my mother did, walk down the town and get all her shopping.
1: Yeah.
0: And I just believe that that is still out there, and we're still, that should be an aspiration, and we should never, like, do you remember years ago, Alan, there used to be a shop local campaign, but that was more to do with don't go to Dublin to shop, stay at home to shop. We need a shop local campaign. We need people to be reminded, if you're sitting at home scrolling on your phone, this is the way they do it, Alan. I do it myself.
1: Yeah.
0: You scroll on your phone and you see something you like. If I can go downtown and buy that, I will do it. I'm not going to click and buy it online and wait for it to come in the post. I'm not going to do that. People need to see, can you buy it locally? And if you can, do it.
1: Is it rates? Is it parking? Are these other aspects that need to be looked at? I mean, you, as I said, you got really passionate about it the other day. Do you remember even what you said?
0: I actually don't. And I was trying to kind of say, oh, what did I say? I was very passionate. I was very passionate. And I will say this, Alan. Mm-hmm. We as councillors should never peddle misinformation.
1: Mm-hmm.
0: We should never say things that are not true in the council. And if we do, we have to realise the effect that that has on the outside the council. There's a responsibility of councillors to tell the truth and not tell half-truths. Mm. In an effort to do what? To get more publicity? I don't know what it is. But I could never do that. If there's something that I know, we should be positive about our town. This is all we have. This is who we're representing. We're representing the people of this county. And if that means that their morale needs to be boosted, and I believe it does, we need to boost it. Like, I'll give you an example. The other day, there was the launch of the Maritime Festival. And I spoke to some publicans and people that have nighttime economy. And, you know, while we were sitting there talking, I was saying, you know, I remember we used to go out for something to eat on a Friday evening at 5 o'clock. A few of the girls, maybe go for a drink. We need to get back to that again. We need to get back to actually living amongst each other and enjoying each other's company. I'm not just talking about drinking, because there's other initiatives that I've seen out there that people are looking to know ways now of going to do things in the evenings that maybe don't involve drink. Maybe read a bit of poetry, play a bit of music, have a cup of coffee. And there's lots of that going on. And there's lots of young people, I'm talking about people in their 20s and 30s, that are actually looking for that. So something to do when they finish work, maybe not late in the at night, but something that they can do before they go home in the evening.
1: And do it in a hospitality
0: setting.
1: In the town.
0: In the town, the county, that they could all meet. It's a way that people can meet each other. Mm. Like, I'm a people's person. I love meeting people. And I think the only way, I do that now by going downtown. I love going downtown. Love walking up and down that main street.
1: Do you?
0: Chatting. Love it. Chatting to people, talking, going in for a cup of coffee, meeting somebody for lunch. And I'm of that age
1: And
0: now.
1: Spotting the bargain.
0: Spotting the, I tell you now, and I go into the charity shops, I go into all of those shops. There's boutiques downtown, there's shops with multiple boutiques in them. There's fish and tackle shops, which I'm passionate about, down at the North Main Street. There's all sorts of shops on the main street. And there's really, look.
1: Yeah, I know my colleague Siobhan, yesterday I was up in Wicklow at the Garda and I had been invited along to a new initiative being driven by the Chamber.
0: Yes.
1: And Siobhan has done a special report which we're going to bring to our listeners' attention on Monday, which might be a nice follow-up to this. And Paula, I think, is going to come into the studio. There are a lot of people out there who are proactive.
0: Absolutely.
1: Like you have in the president, Ed Murphy, a really proactive guy. So, I mean,

0: Is there a need for a task force, do you think, to look at retail around the entire county?
1: Yes, and Alan, that's very interesting, because I couldn't make it, and myself and Councillor Vicky Barron couldn't make it yesterday because we were canvassing for Helen Ogbu in Galway. But that's a different day's work. But and I am going to ring Paula, because we could have gone to that yesterday, and it's a very good initiative by the Chamber. And the Chamber years ago, Alan, were involved in traders and everything like that. I really believe that, yes, there, and the our district manager, Anthony Bailey, and we have spoken about this. The councillors are not sitting on their hands here. Like, the local councillors in Wexford Town speak about this very regularly and in a very positive way, and in a very, we're moving forward together on it. Okay. So it's not that nothing is being done.
0: One of the things that has been suggested to me, I think it's by members of the drama, the multiple drama groups that are here, and one of the leaders within drama, is that that space that's still empty after the Doom Era, could that be converted into a smaller theatre for drama groups? And that in itself would gravitate people to the south end of the town.
1: Yeah, and you see, there's lots of those initiatives, and yes, that would be, but there's lots of that just doesn't happen. You know, there's reasons. People own that space.
0: Yeah.
1: You know, there's lots of different.
0: But it's one that should be looked at. Could be looked at.
1: Yeah, of course. Yeah. Everything should be looked at, Alan. Everything should be looked at. More benches, people sitting down, having chats on the main street, doing their shopping. But I would say, if anything comes out of this, please, before you buy online, have a look and see, is that available in our town?
0: I've bought stuff online. Well, I haven't. I've had stuff bought for me because I've never, I don't even know how to buy stuff online. But stuff has come to me online, and I say it would be L or XL, and it could be floating on me. It could be smaller. Or, you know,
1: yeah, you've no idea.
0: You go in.
1: Yeah.
0: Personal contact.
1: If it doesn't fit you, they'll give you another size. Yeah.
0: 100%.
1: Yeah. And can I say to people as well, people that use social media, post positively about our town.
0: Yeah.
1: There's things that are wrong. We all know that. We know that ad nauseum. But it's up to every one of us as individuals, of citizens of this town and towns in this county, to talk positively. Because it gets out there. The internet is infinite. So we want people to know that this is still a place to come, to do business, to shop and to play. And we want people to still come to Wexford, not to go to other towns. Make it. It's every one of us have a responsibility to bring them to Wexford.
0: Thank you for taking time to talk to us this morning on what is a positive outlook, and maybe a task force then to look at retail. The thoughts of Labour Party Councillor Catherine Walsh. We're going to take a short break after that. I think we're going to talk library books.
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2: There's a positive story for you now, and Lee will bring it to you this afternoon between 12 and 3, live from the opening of Guiney's on South Main Street in Wexford. And good luck to them, and Lee will bring you bang up today between 12 and 3. To round off part one of your morning mix today, I'm joined by Liz Roach, and this is interesting. Public libraries across the country are to launch a tablet loan scheme to support digital skills training for older people through High Digital Partnership. Good morning to you, Liz.
3: Good morning.
2: So Liz, what's all this about then? And I know we have, I think we have two mobile libraries and possibly five main libraries here in this county of ours, so we're ready made for this. What's happening?
3: Absolutely. So Vodafone Foundation, as you say, has partnered with 30 public libraries across Ireland to launch a new tablet loan scheme designed to support digital skills just among older people. So essentially the scheme gives library members free access to ready-to-use tablets from High Digital. It's preloaded with the course, so it means they don't have to worry about, you know, set up and how to set up the course or how to set up the tablet. All of that is done for them. They can pick it up in a library, loan it as they would a book or another item for 4 weeks or whatever duration they prefer. And then bring it back. So essentially it means they can use the tablet at home or in the library at their own leisure to build confidence around digital skills in that familiar and trusted environment of the library space.
2: What are the benefits have you already had some test cases done on this, and what's been the response if you have?
3: Yeah, so look, we've had High Digital in the market for about 5 years. 170,000 older people have already received training since 2021. So this, I suppose, is bringing High Digital to that library space, which we know is a space that older people are, you know, familiar with. They find it a safe and trusted community space. So essentially, it's bringing that online course, online lessons, quick tip videos, you know, how can I, you know, use my phone, my smartphone better? How can I access banking or hobbies or you know, other things online? It's bringing that to that trusted community space for older people. So completely free, designed to make digital learning more accessible and less intimidating for those over 65.
2: Your stats have told us that 91% are open to learning new digital skills, but 1 in 3 feel digitally excluded, and 22% say they have no one to turn to when they encounter digital difficulties. Does it open up a whole new world for them when they overcome all of this?
3: Absolutely. So as you say, you know, there's a huge eagerness to learn there, with 91% wanting to learn the skills. But then, you know, you've got 1 in 3 who say, I feel digitally excluded, I've nowhere to turn, there's no one in my life I can turn to around digital skills. So opening that up is huge for them in terms of, you know, online communities, being able to connect with others, but also being able to just access those services that have gone fully online, whether that be transport. You know, some of the airlines have gone fully online in terms of boarding passes, etc., lots of other services such as online banking, and that can be a barrier for older people. So it really opens up that world, opens up, look, this is a place for social connection, but also where I can access services really easily. So we're really hoping through that free High Digital course, it's ready to use, it's on 200 tablets already nationwide, that it just opens up High Digital to people in a whole new way across the library setting.
2: Yeah, look, if you're not a member of a library, how can you access it?
3: Yeah, look, really good question. You can go on to highdigital.ie. So highdigital.ie, there's courses there and modules there for designed just for older people. You can also call 1-800-20-30-30 if you're not comfortable going online, or you find it difficult to get online because of that digital skills barrier, and you can see what training is available in my area. So what High Digital skills training is available in my area. The other thing you can do, which is really, really practical, is drop into a Vodafone store in your area on a Friday morning between 9 and 1. We actually dedicate that time and space to over 65s. So if you are kind of, look, I'm not comfortable going online yet, I'm worried about how to use my smartphone, you can drop into a Vodafone store the stores there across the southeast region that people can drop into on a Friday morning.
2: Is there a fear sometimes of the unknown? And I know print, are the actual, the quality of the print and what you see, because as you get older, your eyes, and I'm wearing glasses myself nowadays as well, and look, there are fears, because I know people have expressed them to me. How do you allay those fears, Liz?
3: Yeah, I think it's baby steps. Do you know what I mean? I think it's like, look, if you are worried and you're lacking in confidence, try with a really small task. So try with just maybe the introduction to the internet or introduction on how to use my smartphone. Start with one small task. Maybe it's, you know, setting up your smartphone and downloading WhatsApp. Maybe it's being able to just go online and make a simple booking, whether it's travel or the theatre or something really small. I think that's where we find the most, the most confidence building is when people just get across that or get over that one task, and then it builds that kind of confidence for, look, if I can do that, I can do other things online.
2: Right, it's a really positive initiative. We wish you the very best of luck with it. Just to remind people in this county how they now go about it, as I said, to the best of my knowledge, we have 5 main libraries and 2 mobile libraries. Would mobile libraries, if you're in a rural area and the mobile library comes to town, will they be equipped with this, or would you have to go to the main libraries?
3: Yeah, look, I think it's in the main libraries at the moment. If you want to find out if it's in the mobile library as well, I think the best thing to do is call that 1-800 number before you head out to the mobile library. So it's 1-800-20-30-30. Or the full list of libraries is available on highdigital.ie if you click on Library Tablet Loan Project. So there is a full list there. But always give us a call beforehand and just check before you head out.
2: Thank you for taking our call this morning. There you have it, digital skills for older people. Check with your local library, check with Vodafone, and all the information is there. Thank you, Liz. Thanks for taking our call this morning. Good morning to you.
3: You're very welcome. Thanks so much.
2: We're going to head to the news with Siobhan from the Wexford News Centre. Our panel is still to come. Lots of topics here to discuss nationally, locally, and of course internationally as well at the moment. Our comment line is still open to 053 914 5222, but shortly after 11 we'll take it behind the scenes of the Excellence in Garda Awards that were awarded yesterday for the Wicklow Wexford Division. We'll take it behind the scenes of that, including we have a one-on-one a short chat with the Commissioner of Garda Síochána, Justin Kelly.
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11: It's 11 o'clock. Good morning. I'm Siobhan Murphy. There's been a rise in the number of reports of domestic abuse. New data shows there have been over 17,000 domestic violence incidents recorded by Gardaí so far this year. This represents a 10% increase compared to the same time in 2025. It comes as today is National Go Purple Day, and Sergeant Niall Marr said the services we have here in County Wexford are exceptional.
12: To let the victims know you're not alone, that we are fully behind you. We are fully dedicated to bringing perpetrators to justice, any perpetrator who commits domestic violence. What I would like to say is we have services within County Wexford that are second to none. I work very closely with the Women's Refuge down in Wexford. The feedback that I get from the victims is exceptional. I would just like to highlight the fantastic services that are there. The Women's Refuge is one of many. We also have the Rape Crisis Centre. We have a number of agencies within County Wexford that do support victims of domestic violence. So it's very important to acknowledge the work that they're doing throughout County Wexford also.
11: RTE salaries are again in the spotlight. The state broadcaster revised its list of highest paid presenters for 2024 to include Derek Mooney, who holds a dual role of producer and presenter. He was on a salary of 197,000 in 2024 and 202,000 euros last year. RTE management are due before the Oireachtas Media Committee next week. Chairperson Alan Kelly said they'll be asking why earlier lists weren't also rectified in relation to Derek Mooney's pay since 2020.
13: If you apply that methodology in reverse, would the top 10 lists been different? And it looks like it would have been. And really, there needs to be an explanation. I understand from what Kevin Backer said, obviously different management in place and they had different views and stuff like that. But if a presenter is a presenter, you know, in 1 year and is a presenter, obviously, in the years previously, I believe from a committee perspective, we would be asking if you apply that methodology to apply it backwards and see would there have been changes.
11: The Oireachtas Environment Committee is in Wexford this morning to discuss the progress at Ladies Island Lake. Last year, an EPA report found around 60 tonnes of nitrogen enters the lake each year, as the Oireachtas Committee recommended a new set of farming regulations around the site. Councillor Ger Carthy is the chairperson of the Lakes Drainage Committee. He says they've been working behind the scenes to save it.
14: There's been issues pertaining to Ladies Island Lake that have really been highlighted in the last 6 months. We attended an Oireachtas Committee meeting in Dáil Éireann. As a follow-up to that, the Oireachtas Committee on Environment and Climate Change will meet in Wexford and will visit the site of Ladies Island Lake. I certainly welcome those Oireachtas members and anyone that can support us in our endeavours to put the ecology of the lake back in the condition that it deserves.
11: A Wexford councillor is encouraging people to support local businesses and shop in town centres across the county. Catherine Biddy Walsh said Wexford's towns still offer a strong shopping experience and warned against negative perceptions surrounding retail in the county. The Labour councillor has highlighted the importance of supporting independent businesses in Wexford and Enniscorthy, Goree and New Ross, while also calling for more positive promotion of town centres and community life. She said local shopping, hospitality and social initiatives are key to keeping town centres vibrant and sustainable.
15: Yeah.
16: There's things that are wrong. We all know that. We know that ad nauseum. But it's up to every one of us as individuals, as citizens of this town and towns in this county, to talk positively. Because it gets out there. The internet is infinite. So we want people to know that this is still a place to come, to do business, to shop and to play. And we want people to still come to Wexford, not to go to other towns. Make it. It's every one of us have a responsibility to bring them to Wexford.
11: And emergency services in Wexford are urging people to stay safe on the roads, near water and in the countryside ahead of the busy summer season. The appeal forms part of Amber Thursday, a new national awareness initiative bringing together road safety, fire safety and water safety agencies. Speaking today on Morning Mix, Representatives Declan Keogh, Road Safety Officer with Kerry County Council, Tom Doyle from the Water Safety Office in Wexford and Darren Buchanan for the Senior Assistant Fire Chief Officer with Wexford County Fire Service. Darren is warning about the increased risk of fires during warm and dry weather.
15: The main points in relation to fire would be that open flames that are dangerous during the summer months because of the drier conditions. And we'd be asking anyone if you are barbecuing that it's in a suitable location and you're not leaving it unattended, not to light fires in the open. And if you are smoking as well, to ensure that that's extinguished, not just throw it in the undergrowth as you're walking past as well. And if to be more vigilant as well. So if you do see a small fire that does appear to be out of control, to ring 112 or 999 immediately, is it.
11: 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It's 4 minutes past 11.
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11: A few light showers are possible this afternoon, but otherwise it'll be a dry, sunny day. Highest temperatures 12 to 15 degrees.
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2: Coming up in a little while, our Friday panel is Into the Weekend We Go. But before that, I want to take behind the scenes at the Excellence in Policing Awards that took place yesterday at the Tulfaris Hotel and Golf Club in Blessington County, Wicklow, for the Wicklow Wexford Garda Division. The Commissioner, Justin Kelly, was present, as many Gardaí were honoured. Chief Superintendent Derek Hughes introduced proceedings.
22: Good afternoon, everyone, and thank you for being here. And I'd like to extend a warm welcome to everybody to the 2026 Annual Policing Awards for the Wexford Wicklow Division. Derek Hughes is my name. I'm the Chief Superintendent in the Wexford Wicklow Division. This is a very special day in our policing calendar, and it's a day for us and the management team in the division to say thank you and to recognise excellence in policing among our personnel. I would like to extend a warm welcome and thanks to the dignitaries we have joining us today. I'm delighted to welcome the Garda Commissioner, Justin Kelly, to Wicklow here today. I'd also like to welcome Cathaoirleach of Wicklow County Councillor, Councillor Melanie Corrigan. I would like to welcome Cathaoirleach of Wexford County Council, Councillor Joe Sullivan, Chair of the Local Policing Partnership in Wicklow, Councillor Tom Fortune, Chair of the Local Policing Partnership in Wexford, Councillor Mary Farrell.
2: Chief Superintendent Derek Hughes setting the scene on the event yesterday afternoon. The Chair of Wexford County Council, a former member of An Garda Síochána, Joe Sullivan, had this to say during his address.
23: You're all very, very welcome here today for the Garda Excellent Police Work Awards ceremony. And while I'm welcoming people, the most welcome people we have here today are the recipients. The people who have made this day possible by their hard work and bravery. And I want to commend them for that, their achievements and the excellent work and bravery, where they put themselves in danger on the line of duty on behalf of the Irish people, and indeed more particularly on behalf of the people of the Wicklow or the Wexford Wicklow Division. Like, as a former member of An Garda Síochána myself, I'm well aware of the challenges and dangers that these men and women face on a daily basis.
2: After the awards ceremony, I got a chance to speak to some of the recipients of the awards, the Garda Commissioner Justin Kelly and the Chief Superintendent of the Wicklow Wexford Division, Derek Hughes. First off, I spoke to Sergeant Cormack.
0: All the good work that the members do, all the members in Wexford and all the different Garda stations, and you know, it's the basic of policing, the things we do, but it has to be done correctly and it has to be done right, and it's a recognition that, and hopefully keeps morale up, and it's great for all the members involved.
2: And are you based in the Wexford South area, or where are you based?
0: Yes, I'm a sergeant. I'm based in the Garda station in Wexford. They are attached to one of the units in the Garda station in Wexford.
2: The Chief Superintendent and the Commissioner made reference to the important role of families and the sacrifices they have to make. I'm sure your own family have had to make sacrifices over the years.
0: Yes, I suppose the hours are unsociable, and sometimes you get delayed at work, things happen and they have to be followed through. So unfortunately we don't work in a controlled environment, so we don't know what happened, and sometimes you just don't get to finish on time. So there is certain families have to make certain challenges because of those things there.
2: Brianna, you've also received a citation here today. What did you receive it for?
3: I received it for attending a fatal accident and for searching a suspect that was going to break into houses. He was found with implements. He was arrested and charged. That was all dealt with then before the courts.
2: How long have you been involved in Garda Síochána?
3: I'm in Garda for about 2 years now, in Wexford.
2: And where are you from originally?
3: I'm from Kilkenny, so...
2: Not come to Wexford? Wexford South?
3: Wexford South, yeah. Yeah.
2: So. What do you make of it so far?
3: Yeah, it's actually a lovely town. I really enjoy my time here. And the unit is great, I suppose, so I'm happy out.
2: Yeah, and what led you to become a member of An Garda Síochána? Now that you've come through Templemore, etc., is it everything you thought it would be, or is it a learning experience on a day-by-day basis?
3: I suppose every day is a learning. I suppose every day is new and all new experiences, so I just take it as it comes, I suppose, but it's enjoyable.
2: And days like this, what do they mean to you?
3: I suppose so. You get your duty detail, and you'll be doing different things each day, just depending on what your sergeant or whoever appoints you to do. So one day you could be out in the car, the next you could be inside, answering phones or answering the hatch, or being a member in charge.
2: Is there an aspect of policing that now you're 2 years into it? Is there a certain direction you want to go?
3: Yeah, I suppose maybe the drugs unit or the armed response would be the ideal place to go, but in time, I suppose. So.
2: Well, I'm here with Garda Paul Ryan now. And Paul, you are based in the Enniscorthy station.
4: That's correct, Alan, yes.
2: And your accolade and your citation was received for what?
4: Yes, today I received three awards in relation to excellent police work, mainly for the detection of drugs in the Enniscorthy area and the apprehension of a male in relation to dangerous driving, which resulted in a number of charges, which is currently before the courts at the moment.
2: Yeah, what goes through your mind when you have to make an arrest, or for that matter, when you go into a situation? Is there an adrenaline rush, Paul?
4: Some you don't really think about it. It comes to the stage where it's second nature. At this stage, I'm in the job now for 18 years, and at this stage now, it does come a second nature to myself, together with all my colleagues in the Scarty Garda station.
2: And I mean, your choice of career, I've asked the other Gardaí I've spoken to here as well, is it a vocation?
4: It is. Well, yes, I've been in a number of different careers over the past.
2: What did you work at before this?
4: I was in construction for a while. I was also in engineering, and I wanted to try my hand at this career then, and I've been at it now for the last 18 years, so I think I'll last it out now, I think, at this stage.
2: So were you a late entry into it then?
4: I was. I joined the job when I was 33 years of age.
2: Yeah.
4: 33 years of age when I entered the gates of Templemore, and 18, 19 years later now, here I am.
2: I then got a chance to speak to the Commissioner of An Garda Síochána, Commissioner Justin Kelly.
5: It's a huge pleasure for me as Garda Commissioner to be here for the Wicklow-Wexford Commendation Award Ceremony. Like times like this are really important for us to recognise the hard work of our men and women who are out 24 hours a day, 7 days a week, keeping community safe down here in Wicklow and Wexford.
2: There was a reference there during the citations to Rosslare, your report and the importance of it and the policing that's going on down there. Maybe no harm to give a mention to that.
5: Yeah, absolutely. I mean, as you rightly say, there was awards issued here for a whole range of fantastic pieces of work, from investigations, from drug trafficking into domestic violence, domestic homicide, and as you rightly say, down for the work in Rosslare Europort, some really good investigations down there. We've a really fantastic team there, and some of the illegal migration, smuggling investigations, yeah. And like, these are complex investigations they're involved in, so I was really happy to be able to, you know, recognise some of that really good work today.
2: And the cross-section, you've young guards who are basically a year, 2 years in the force, you've guards who, like I've just spoken to Paul, who came into the guards after being involved in engineering, came in his 30s, and then you have someone who I'm going to mention, Inspector Sil Hipwell. He got a special commendation as well for something like the Hope and Dream, which is a wonderful occasion here, raising funds for the Hope Cancer Support Centre. So right across the board, but maybe a little mention for Inspector Sil.
5: Yeah, no, I was absolutely delighted to see Sil here today. I worked with Sil a long time ago in Talla when Sil was in the Dublin Metropolitan Region, so it was great to see him here today. And again, as you say, look, an award for something like that, I mean, absolutely fantastic. And I mean, just shows you the community ethos that our organisation has. And I mean, that's what's so important. That's what makes Garda Síochána such a special police force. I suppose those bonds that we have with the communities. And yeah. Again, you know, huge range of ages of people, right from probationers to people at the other end of the service getting awards. And again, for me as the commissioner, yeah. It's fantastic just to see that dedication, that we've people right at the end of the service showing that instinct, yeah. Showing that their training kicking in, and of course the courage that it takes for some of these things. I mean, these are really, some of them really dynamic incidents, really challenging incidents. I mean, not easy at all. Really, really, some of them really difficult situations.
2: You talk about the link with the community. The link with local radio is very strong. We've had a regular Tuesday spot with Garda Síochána, the sergeants. Two of them got honoured today. Again, I have to be very cognizant of the fact of what they've done. Sergeant Eddie Wilde and Sergeant Niall Marr both got honoured here today.
5: Yeah, and again, I was delighted to see that. I mean, our connection to the communities is really important, and you know, local media, local newspapers, local radio is really important. I mean, it's first of all important that we get our message in Garda Síochána to local communities, particularly in rural areas, but it's also important that we get to hear from communities what some of the issues are. And again, for me, local media is really important for that.
2: And another development is with in the inspectorate here in Wicklow, Wexford. We have a regular monthly slot now about road traffic safety, road safety. Does that remain for you as a commissioner as one of your main priorities?
5: Yeah, of course. I mean, we have so many tragedies on the road, and it's one of the most important things to us on Garda Síochána. And we're obviously... Garda Síochána is just one element, but yeah. The enforcement element is really important to us. So we're certainly doing a lot of work around looking at our structures and our capabilities to enforce some of the road traffic legislation at the moment.
2: You have many challenges, you have many honours paid out here today. You're also recruiting again as we speak at the moment. You have the Garda Youth Awards taking place in Wexford on Monday. There's a lot going on. What are the qualities you're looking for as commissioner for any young person who now decides that a career in Garda Síochána is a career for them?
5: Yeah, so we only launched our latest recruitment campaign this week. So last year we had 11,000 people who put their hands up to be guards. And again, I'd encourage any young man or woman to come forward and join the guards. I mean, it's an absolutely wonderful career. So many opportunities, and it's definitely a career out of the ordinary. No 2 days are the same, so I'd really encourage people to come forward. And we're looking for people, you know, who have integrity, who want to work in their communities, who want to help their own fellow citizens in their communities. So that's what we're looking for.
2: And finally, a message for the people in Wicklow-Wexford area. What is that message?
5: Yeah, well, look, I think today's awards just shows you the calibre of guards that you have working down here. I mean, a fantastic management team led by Chief Superintendent Derek Hughes and his team of superintendents down here. So I think the people of Wicklow and Wexford should definitely take some comfort in the, when you hear just some of the calibre of the work that's been done here in this area. So that would be my message to the people here.
2: Quietness has been restored here in this beautiful part of County Wicklow. I'm here with the Chief Superintendent, Derek Hughes. Derek, all in all, this is a celebration, but it's also an awareness of just the important role that Garda Síochána play.
22: Thanks, Alan. Yeah, well, it certainly is, and it's great for us to get an opportunity to, as a managers in An Garda Síochána, to say thank you to our staff who go above and beyond every day of the week in County Wexford. It's a very important day in our policing calendar, this Excellent Police Work Awards, and I'm delighted that Garda Commissioner was here today and that the Cathaoirleach from County Wexford and the Chair of the Local Community Safety Partnership from County Wexford were here also.
2: Yeah, but and again, as I said to the Commissioner, that the spread of age groups from young Gardaí who've just literally been in the force a year, 2 years, to Gardaí like Inspector Sid Hipwell, who was on the cusp of retiring from the force, right across the spectrum.
22: Yeah, it's very reassuring to see when you're handing out awards, and we had 504 awards today handed out to 234 Garda personnel from across the division, and it's very reassuring to see that among those recipients are our most experienced senior personnel, like you mentioned, and also our new recruits. In fact, we had one probationer who's only with us a couple of months, and he has had an award today, and that's very reassuring for us as managers to know that the future of An Garda Síochána is in safe hands. And I suppose something else that would be very important for your listeners to know is that of the last two intakes into Templemore, the largest cohort of them came from County Wexford.
2: Is that true?
22: Yeah, and it's very...
2: How many roughly did you
22: There was over 20 in each. And we get them back as during the training, and they're currently... some of the people helping out here today were on the... our trainees from Wexford, currently under the care of the Garda College. But what's really important about that is that ultimately, in the fullness of time, while they may go elsewhere for their probationer status and for their initial deployment, which would be normal, they will eventually probably return to their home county. And that's Wexford people policing County Wexford, and that is a recipe for success.
2: I think there was one detective alone got 15 citations here today, and dealing with the most difficult of crimes.
22: Yeah, absolutely. Our crime units are really, really busy and really, really active. And I suppose sometimes when, as managers or even the public, you know, they don't realise what the level of detail or the level of the incidents that guards have to deal with. And what we heard about today were various incidents of recovering firearms, large drug seizures, protecting vulnerable people in distress, administering life-saving CPR to people who are in difficulty. And it's a very grounding for us as managers, for myself and the superintendents in charge of policing in Wexford, to hear these stories. We know about them, but to hear them all together and have the group of people who've excelled together is uplifting. There was a large number of families here and a large number of children of serving Gardaí, and I hope that when some of those are 10 years of age or maybe even lower, that they will have seen Mammy or Daddy getting the award today, and it may plant a seed in their mind that, my God, that might be a career for me in the future. So they may be lofty aspirations, but that would be my hope.
2: Sun is shining, it's a good day.
22: Absolutely, yeah. It's one of the good days, and we have many challenging days in policing, but this day, this annual event that we have, is fantastic, and it's uplifting for us, and it focuses us on what's important, and that's keeping people safe.
2: The Chief Superintendent of the Wexford Wicklow Division, Chief Superintendent, sharing with us there what was a wonderful occasion that was Derek Hughes. We're going to take a short break. After that, we meet our panel, and we will be looking at the big talking points of the week and introducing our panel straight after this break.
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13: And you know what? Sometimes you would just speak to someone for like a half a second and they would put an instant smile on your face. And that's what just happened to me because I rung Anne Hennessy to say, Anne, your name has been picked. Will you come live in air and have a guess? And Anne, the minute I heard your voice, you just made me smile. You've made my day. How's things?
14: 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Thanks to Anne Major Day.
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2: Yeah, it is now coming up to 25 past 11, so let's meet our panel for today. For the first time on the panel, we have Jane Johnson, carer, active campaigner, who has dedicated a lifetime looking for better conditions for carers and their children, and is a first-time panellist. Michael Conway, he loved this, is a retired financier working with AIB. He's also a very keen thespian involved in all forms of theatre. He's the chair of Music for Wexford, isn't that right, Michael? And he brings to our panel a wealth of experience and is a first-time panellist. And Ben Doyle is an active member of St. Vincent de Paul and Wexford Marine Watch. She returns to the panel for the third time today, not afraid to call it as she sees it, and is one of the legions of volunteers in this county whose work often goes under the radar but is essential. You're all very, very welcome. And morning to Jane. How are you?
24: Good morning, Alan. How are you? Thanks for having me on here.
2: In good form, Ben?
25: I'm in great form, Alan. Good morning to you and good morning to all your listeners. And look, when the sun is shining, I think everyone is in good form. People are smiling and people are happy.
2: Yeah. And you like that terminology, financier, there.
26: Thank you very much. Yeah. But thanks for having me in. And it's good to see you. As I say, the sun shining. And even though we're retired, or I'm retired anyway, it's nice to have a Friday.
2: Okay. All right, guys. I'm going to duck and dive in the topics we have here. Eurovision. We're not in it. We have the Father Ted scenario, which I believe the creators of Father Ted aren't too happy about. Who wants to take this one up first? You're into theatre big time, Michael. What do you think?
26: I think we're not in it. We're not in it for a reason. And why should we even be worried about it at this stage, a bar being sort of like removed from it? Certainly, if you look at the Father Ted thing, I do think it was a bit, I don't know, why would you put on a Eurovision show, a Eurovision time? I just wonder that the taste isn't great there. But, I mean, it's a serious matter behind it as to why we're not there. I did flick on through our UK channels just to have a look at some of the stuff there, and it's rubbish, to be perfectly honest with you. So I'd say it's on its last legs at this stage.
2: What do you think, Jane, about the decision to run Father Ted's My Lonely Horse episode, the Eurovision episode, at the time that the Eurovision would have been on Saturday?
24: Well, I think, first of all, I think that Ireland made the right call in not participating in it, because in the Eurovision, Alan, because of, you know, the military action in Gaza. I think that's the first thing. With regards to the Father Ted and My Lovely Horse, I mean, I remember Father Ted coming out back in the 90s when I was living in Scotland. Yeah. And it'd been, you know, a part of our Irishness. I remember feeling part of my Irish recent as a...
26: Do you like it, Jen?
24: I do, I love it.
26: I love it.
24: And my late husband, Rob, who was Scottish, absolutely loved it as well.
26: Yeah.
24: And I think the Irish have a great way of turning, you know, I suppose sticking to their point about, you know, we, you know, I mean, as a nation, we don't agree with what's happened in Gaza. We're very much against it. I think our Irish people have a great way of kind of turning something serious and stand and holding that serious line, but as well as that, adding a little bit of humour. We all love Father Ted. Do you know what I mean? And My Lovely Horse. Who doesn't know that that episode of Father Ted?
26: We might get you all to sing it before,
24: I really don't have a problem with it.
26: Ben, are you a Father Ted fan?
25: And My Lovely Horse. Running through the fair. Alan, look it. I agree with Michael and I agree with Jane. Your vision is really not the same as what it was going back to my younger days, which wasn't
26: what,
25: today.
26: What
25: or
26: for
25: yesterday.
26: You was the best Eurovision? Was
25: when
26: it Johnny
25: Dana
26: Logan?
25: Won.
26: Dana.
25: Johnny Logan, any of those. I think that's what Eurovision was about. Having said that, I think we have to move with the times. But to me, Eurovision for the last couple of years, the songs don't do anything for me, maybe one or two, but that's about it. I suppose. It has lost its flair for somebody my age because it's totally different to what I grew up with. The excitement when Ireland had come on a Saturday night, you'd be all washed, hair, everything washed, sitting, waiting for the Eurovision to come on. The excitement every year that
26: you,
25: we
26: you
25: won.
26: You washed your hair before you
25: Oh, the whole lot was a Saturday night. You were washed and ready for mass on a Sunday morning, Alan.
26: Right, okay.
25: But the excitement is just not there anymore. Now, having said that, my son
26: lives in
25: London.
26: You should dress up for Eurovision.
25: Oh, no, the bedclothes were on, Alan.
26: All right, okay.
25: But having said that, my son lives in London and they have a Eurovision party. I think it's an English thing. They have a Eurovision party every year. The Eurovision is on, drinks and dinner and all. So everybody has their own view. That's just my view. Yeah. It's not the same as what it was years ago. Having said that, I'm allowing for things to change down to the years. Hasn't got the same appeal to me as what it did years ago.
26: I was only ever at one, and it was in a previous broadcasting capacity in 1999. It was in Birmingham. And the producer who was with me at the time said, who do you think is going to win this? And I said, Dana International is going to win it. Dana International represented Israel.
25: Yeah. And won it. And as my brother would say, she was a fine looking bird.
26: You can say that. I can say that.
25: You can't. I can. But no, and do you know what? It was a fantastic song, having said that. Yeah. But I think people got mixed up with our Dana and that Dana.
26: I'm and you're not sure Dana International. Michael, you're...
25: It was Dana International.
26: It was an Israeli entry, wasn't it?
11: It was an Israeli entry. But I think the question is, right, we've decided to ban it correctly because of the terrible things that are happening in Gaza. And yet, we can't leave it alone and properly ban it in our lives and ban it in our heads. Like, our national broadcaster has commentators over there sending back reports from it. Like, you're either in or you're out, lads. There's none of this half measure.
26: Okay.
11: And then I think by putting on the My Lovely Horse, what they're trying to do is slag it down a bit, which is fair enough. But I think you should basically ignore it if you're going to ban it.
26: Before I take the first commercial break, can I just stick on a similar theme, because that's in relation to Israel's involvement. The next one, a Japanese snack company is switching its colourful packaging to black and white because of the Iran war. The blockade of the Strait of Hormuz has led to shortages of a key ingredient used in ink for its foil crisp packets. 14 of its products will now appear in the new monochrome packaging from the end of the month. Jane?
24: Well, I suppose it's a sign of our times, isn't it, Alan?
26: Yeah.
24: And I think it's, I mean, the world is in absolute crisis, you know, and I suppose it's bringing it more and more into everyday life for people. I mean, if you go into the supermarket or into your local shop, maybe in a few weeks or a few months' time, and notice that there's monochrome packaging where there would have been kind of coloured ink or whatever, you know, it's bringing it home to us, because I suppose, look at we, as Irish people, we're a good piece away geographically.
26: It doesn't surprise you, in other words.
24: So it brings it back home to us. It doesn't surprise me. And
26: what about you, Ben?
25: I'd agree with everything Jane has said. I think realisation is hitting every part of the world, Alan, that, we are in a crisis, we're facing a crisis. Nobody knows what lies ahead, Alan, and it's a sad state of what state the world is in. And only that's been brought to my attention in the supermarket. I possibly, if it happens here, I possibly wouldn't have noticed when it's been brought. But it's just a sad state of affairs of what is actually happening, which is a pity.
2: Is this the new norm, Michael?
26: I don't know if it's the new norm, but I think people, as regards what is happening, like, let's be honest, people are getting killed. Civilians are getting bombed, people are getting injured, and there's a whole load of important stuff that's coming through or not coming through the Straits of Hormuz, in terms of, even if you look at our agri sector and fertilizer and all of that. And for a lot of people, this is only what they see or hear on the radio and the television for 2 or 3 minutes during a broadcast. Yeah. Whereas if you start to see a change in something that you're familiar with, it might start to become real to you. When I saw this, one of the questions that I had is, yeah, but I bet you they're still putting them in plastic, which is probably doing an awful lot more damage to the environment than anything else. So it's only a little flag. And who's, I won't be disingenuous to say, maybe this is a bit of an advertising ploy, because we're talking about it here in Wexford, and it's happening in Japan.
2: Now they're going to ask, what is the actual snack itself? I don't have the name of the actual snack, but I just know it's a Japanese snack company. Look, we'll take a break when we come back. We look at one of the concerning issues. It's to do with pubs closing, and what your views on that are.
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2: We still have Jane Johnson, Michael Conway and Ben Doyle, our panellists for today. We're now going to look at the situation regarding pubs. Rural pubs are closing at a faster rate as rising costs are pushing owners out of the trade. That's according to the Vintners Federation of Ireland. It says an average of 128 pubs a year are closing around the country. I had the most recent stats on Wexford last year. I must get them for this year as well and bring them to maybe start with you on that, Michael. Would you pop into a pub for a cup of tea or a pint or anything?
26: I'm not a pub drinker, a pub goer per se, but I think it is a sad state of affairs when rural pubs are closing down, particularly in community pubs, what you would call community pubs. You know, I mean, it's grand to see the big, maybe Dublin-based or urban pubs, yeah. But I think, let's not forget, a pub is a public house, so it is a public place.
2: And it can be
26: right?
2: a focal point.
26: And
2: for
26: it can be a
2: well,
26: focal
2: yeah.
26: place for communities. I did see two reports recently, I think one from the UK and one from, I think was it Limerick or Tipperary, where the local community had come together and bought a pub that was closing down yeah. and ran it themselves.
2: That was a documentary, Michael.
26: Yeah, they did it on a voluntary basis, which shows the importance of that as a space, like for

0: Train. How many of them were actually pubs that were open?
1: Lamented.
0: There's a few. There's a few pubs that would have been open maybe 2 or 3 days a week and have, you know, they had other jobs and whatever. But I think it's a sad state of affairs, particularly in Ireland, where, you know, we'd have a good tradition of pubs, whether it's music or sessions.
1: Ben, you're actually living in rural Wexford, aren't you? Really, you're in the outskirts. Yeah?
2: I am, Alan, and I know for a fact it would be a meeting place on a Friday, Saturday, and Sunday for most local people, where you'd only meet a neighbour if that was what you were into. I also know the rural pubs; most of them are family run. So when a business has to close down, it's the ripple effect, you know, the generation.
1: No one there to take them over.
2: No one to take them over. With high costs and all, it's probably just not feasible to keep it running anymore. Mm. And it is sad when you see any business, not just pubs, but any business having to fold because of high
1: solution. Is there a solution to it?
2: I don't know, Alan, because the drink driving was being blamed. A lot went on that. But in fairness, a lot of the rural pubs now will offer you, you know, a lift home and all. So that problem was kind of solved. I don't know what it is, but I think to see pubs going out of villages up and down the country, it's sad. You know, even the post offices and all being moved. It's a hub and it's a place, vital connection for elderly people, young people even, to just meet and chat.
1: Yeah.
2: Whether it's just...
1: You're also living rurally, Jane.
3: Yeah. I live in out near Baldwinstown, Alan, and I completely agree with Ben. Now, I wouldn't be somebody who goes to the pub myself, but I do see it as being, you know, the local pubs around me, where I live in rural Ireland, or in rural Wexford, has been a focal point for people, you know, and being a place where people can congregate and meet each other. I think... isolation and loneliness is a huge factor in rural Ireland, and I think having the local pub with maybe the local shop next to it is usually combats that, because it's a place where people go and where they can meet and connect with each other. Obviously, if you take that away, or if the pub closes, and like Ben said, you can understand why pubs are closing, because it's, they're just, you know, not becoming feasible as businesses. But at the same time, that has a knock-on effect on the community, and I think does lead to further isolation and further loneliness, particularly, I mean, amongst elderly, you know, more elderly people, but also young people, people of every age. We all need that human connection, and you know, it does provide a community hub.
1: All right, I think
0: point on that, Alan. I believe the stats are there that people haven't stopped drinking either. So if they're not drinking in the pubs, they're probably drinking at home.
3: That's true, yeah.
0: And certainly drinking at home is one thing that maybe could be fraught with difficulties, where if you're in a community and you're, well, if you can buy cheap or relatively cheap booze, which you seem to be able to buy anywhere at the moment in any of the major supermarkets, and drinking at home is probably more detrimental socially than
1: all right, I think we're all agreed that something needs to be done to try and address the situation. As I said, I'll try and get an update from the vintners in Wexford early next week on the programme. Now, Ben specifically wanted to talk about this bad driving. I travel the Carlow Road quite a lot, and there's two stretches on that particular road between Buncloddy and Carlow that are absolutely frightening, because you're coming up this brow of a hill and you don't know what's going to come across. Ben, you've actually witnessed some bad driving recently. Where?
2: I was travelling down to Waterford, Alan, Tuesday of this week, and I've been told by friends who have got the speed and fines about that road. I was doing my 80, minding my own business, and three cars passed me by. But you feel a total idiot abiding by the law and people whizzing by you. But I'll tell you a funny story. My son-in-law, hi David, he got caught for speeding. And he said, my husband drives his car sometimes. And he said, Asher, he says, we'll get Joey to take the fines. And the 14-year-old granddaughter said, you won't get that man to take a fine for speeding. He'd be caught for going too slow on the road. But I travelled that road you were talking about just only last night, Alan, to Port Leash. And you just go over that bow of a hill and you just don't know.
1: There's the Fighting Cocks, I think.
2: The Fighting Cocks. Yeah, it's even worse coming back. But it's that the speed limit there is 80 as well, Alan. But if people flying along, you are abiding. Now, I had speeding tickets and all that. I've learned my lesson. But people don't slow down when there are. There's a limit there, and it's there for a reason. Mm-hmm. Obviously, accidents and stuff have happened on it.
1: Okay, what's your view on this?
0: I was

0: saying to Jane earlier on, I'm 40 plus, blah, blah, blah, we won't say how many years driving at this stage, right?
1: Yeah.
0: I'm waiting to be breathalyzed for the first time. I'm sure it's going to happen this afternoon now that I've said it. So, where is the enforcement that's required, right, for a lot of the issues that are happening? People passing you, I'd be up and down to Dublin, the M11, N11, it's just horrendous what you see on that some stages. And you can say that people are in a rush or people that are under pressure. That's no excuse.
1: Yeah.
0: I cycle in and out of town here, and as I cycle along, you will look into cars where they have the mobile phones on their laps and they're texting people.
1: Yeah.
0: You know, I find it astounding when the stats come out from the cars and the query, people haven't got their seatbelts on. I mean, what?
2: Yeah, the query is, there's four bad habits that children see from their parents. Changing music, eating while driving, and speeding are the most common habits. Jane, what do you think?
3: Well, I think it's a sign of the times, and I agree with Michael and what he said, people are under pressure, and that might explain it, but it doesn't excuse it. But, you know, I suppose the amount of pressure that parents and people are on, you know, is playing into the factor. Now, that's not excusing it, but I suppose, you know, it is there in the background. I think enforcement, Alan, we have all these laws around driving, but, you know, like Michael's saying, he's never been breathalyzed. I think I was breathalyzed once in my driving life. You don't tend to see the guards on the road as much as maybe you would have done 5 or 6 years ago. That's just my personal opinion. So I really do think that people need to take a breath and consider their own safety when they're driving. And the modern cars, I suppose, have these big screens on them, don't they, with the apps and the music and that temptation, and it's almost addictive to, oh, I don't like that song, or I'm not interested in this on the radio, I'll try another station. But that's obviously distracting you as well when you're driving. So do we need a big screen on our cars anymore? You know, I don't know, you know, because they are distracting.
2: All right, guys, I've got to take the final commercial break before we head to the news. Well, there's two more breaks, but the last break before we do our final section. You've specifically asked to talk about aging. I don't know why. Well, all these young people in the studio with me today.
3: We're very young, Alan. I don't know
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2: Time is catching up on us, and our panel discussion is nearly over for this Friday, and I have still the three special guests in the studio with us. Aging is our final topic for today. Listening to music, reading or visiting museums could help slow the aging process. And Jane, you looked at the list of topics and you wanted to mention this one. Was there any particular reason why?
3: Yeah, thanks Alan for giving me the opportunity to talk about this one, and look, you couldn't not but agree with that aging is combated by reading, visiting museums and slowing down the aging process.
2: Doing just crosswords.
3: Just engaging in that kind of, you know, kind of refreshing, regenerating things to do. I suppose, look at, as you know, Alan, I'm a campaigner for most of my life for family carers and for the people that they care for. Being a family carer myself to my two adult sons with intellectual disabilities, I'm part of a campaign called the Before We Die campaign. Alan, I know I've spoken to you about it before, but I suppose I would like to talk about, you know, just mention the people, the older people in the Before We Die campaign, who not only don't have access to visiting museums or engaging in the arts, maybe in their own community, because they're caring, you know, so obviously they're working much harder in their older years in caring for the people that they love. But as well as that, I suppose that caring role means that they can't engage in their community a lot. They're at home an awful lot. So I just wanted to bring them into the conversation, Alan, because I think we should never forget them. They're 2,000. And I think that's a very, very, a very, very reduced figure compared to what the reality may be. But there are 2,000 people in Ireland, parents who are caring for people with an intellectual disability. You know, their parents are caring for them. 500 of those are in their 80s and 90s, Alan, would you believe?
2: And that is caring, really worrying.
3: Caring for their adult children in their 40s and 50s. So they don't get that access that, you know, the rest of the aging population does get. I think we need to always talk about these people and bring them in and engage with them as much as we can.
2: Michael, just listening to it, like, that's the reality, and that's the reality of what Jane is doing.
0: Absolutely, and it was great. Jane and myself, she mentioned it to me earlier on, and I'd only just heard of it a couple of weeks ago, and you kind of sit back and say, oh my God, there's a whole cohort of people in our society that we know nothing about, because they are closeted off caring. And no opportunities for them. You know, I, as you know, I'm involved in music for Wexford. We run our concerts. It's all very nice and happy clappy in many respects. But how many people would benefit by getting out for a couple of hours of music, or be at a museum or whatever? You're not going to see these people sitting down reading a book. I mean, not to be facetious, if I sit down and read a book, I'll probably doze off. Isn't that a wonderful pleasure to have? These people don't have that pleasure. And it's important that we should look at that. And you know, possibly where possible, you know, make avenues for them, not only for them, but with the people that they care. If they want to go out and enjoy stuff, that they should be facilitated to do that. It won't be possible for everybody. So then you've got to look at respite and outside help. And the sad thing is, these people are not going to be around very much longer. The last important years of their lives are going to be spent worrying about what's going to happen.
2: Time is catching up on us. This is definitely a topic for discussion outside the panel, Jane, and I promise you, it's a while since we've had an update from you, and I saw you on the Primetime documentary, which was absolutely riveting. So, definitely a follow-up on this.
3: You've always been very supportive, so we appreciate
2: that. And we'll continue to be. So, Ben, you, in one of the roles with the St. Vincent de Paul, you were nodding there and listening to both our panellists, and it's something I'm sure you've come across yourself.
11: Yeah, and I have to admire Jane, and I have to admire carers everywhere, Alan. the care for the most vulnerable of society, and I don't think they get enough recognition. Just to go back to your thing there, your list, aging, listen to music. I now know where I'm going wrong in life because I don't do any of the other things. I only listen to the music. So the creams and all aren't working. I now have to get up and go and visit museums and all.
0: Yeah.
11: But even listen to music, you know, that can be so soothing and stuff, but it doesn't always work. But genuine, MJ, and anybody listening today that are in a caring position, totally admire them. I genuinely do. They're just angels.
2: Okay, we're definitely going to do a follow-up on that. It brings our panel to an end for this Friday. We've got lots of support for your views on motoring, and particularly that stretch of road between Buncloddy and Carlow. It's driving people to Lally, the 80 kilometres. Mm. Yes, they believe that there should be pockets of it that should be 80 kilometres, but others could be brought back up to 100. Look, that's maybe something we can discuss with our councillors and the road safety, etc., and we will do that as well. Finally, lads, I have to ask you the question, Michael, are you going to watch Eurovision tomorrow night, or will it be Father Ted or something completely different? Listen to music.
0: I think it'll be Father Ted.
2: Okay. What about you, Ben?
11: Down with that sort of thing here.
2: And you, Ben?
3: Well, Ben just stole my line. I was going to say down with that
11: sort of thing.
3: Yeah, but look, I'd probably be more leaning towards the Father Ted than watching the Eurovision, if I'm honest, Alan. Yeah.
2: Michael, Ben and Jane, thank you most sincerely for joining us in studio and setting us up for the weekend. Have a wonderful weekend. We're back with you again on the Monday edition of the Morning Mix. Do take it safe on the roads, and thanks for tuning in today. Our production team during the week, our thanks to all involved in the Morning Mix. And on the telephones we had Mary Ann Clancy. Lee will take you out and about this afternoon. He's in Guineas. It's a really positive story. The launch of a brand new state-of-the-art premises here on the South Main Street in Wexford Town. Julie will keep you in good form from 3 to 6. And then the King will be here, Tony Keogh, the very best of country and Irish, followed by Farming Forum. Have a great weekend.
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16: It's 12 o'clock. Good afternoon. I'm Siobhan Murphy. The Oireachtas Environment Committee is in Wexford this morning to discuss the progress at Ladies Island Lake. Last year, an EPA report found around 60 tonnes of nitrogen enters the lake each year, as the Oireachtas Committee recommended a new set of farming regulations around the site. Councillor Ger Carty is the chairperson of the Lakes Drainage Committee. He says they've been working behind the scenes to save it.
17: There's been issues pertaining to Ladies Island Lake that have really been highlighted in the last 6 months. We attended an Oireachtas Committee meeting in Dáil Éireann. As a follow-up to that, the Oireachtas Committee on Environment and Climate Change will meet in Wexford and will visit the site of Ladies Island Lake. I certainly welcome those Oireachtas members and anyone that can support us in our endeavours to put the ecology of the lake back in the condition that it deserves.
16: RTE's revised its list of highest earning presenters to include Derek Mooney. The new 2024 list has him eighth after the broadcaster said it reconsidered what constitutes a presenter. Mr. Mooney holds a dual role of producer and presenter and was on a salary of €197,000 in 2024 and €202,000 last year. He was only designated as a producer between 2020 and 2024. Chair of the Oireachtas Media Committee, Alan Kelly, says RTE is due before us next week.
18: The real question is, why did this change in 2020? Why now? Why did this come out now? Because, as you remember, 3 years ago, we went through weeks and weeks and weeks of dealing with this issue. And surely there would have been a full audit done and this would have popped out.
16: A Wexford councillor is encouraging people to support local businesses and shop in town centres across the county. Catherine Biddy Walsh said Wexford's towns still offer a strong shopping experience and warned against negative perceptions surrounding retail in the county. The Labour councillor has highlighted the importance of supporting independent businesses in Wexford, Enniscorthy, Gorey and New Ross, while also calling for more positive promotion of town centres and community life. She said local shopping, hospitality and social initiatives are key to keeping town centres vibrant and sustainable.
19: Yeah. There's things that are wrong. We all know that. We know that ad nauseum. But it's up to every one of us as individuals, of citizens of this town and towns in this county, to talk positively. Because it gets out there. The internet is infinite. So we want people to know that this is still a place to come, to do business, to shop and to play. And we want people to still come to Wexford, not to go to other towns. Make it. It's every one of us have a responsibility to bring them to Wexford.
16: Ireland is turning purple today for the sixth annual Go Purple Day, a nationwide campaign led by An Garda Síochána to raise awareness of domestic abuse and the support services available to victims. The initiative was launched 6 years ago by a community Garda after recognising the impact COVID-19 restrictions were having on people living in fear at home. Go Purple Day highlights that anyone experiencing domestic abuse can still seek help and support available from Gardaí and domestic violence services across the country. Wexford Sergeant Niall Marr said domestic violence will always receive priority in An Garda Síochána.
20: We will be having stands throughout County Wexford. There'll be coffee mornings and a couple of things like that. But in Enniscorthy, say where I'm based, we will be having a number of information stands. Basically, it's giving the general public the information that should they ever need the support services, or should they know of somebody who needs the support services, that we're making them available to them.
16: And emergency services in Wexford are urging people to stay safe on the roads, near water and in the countryside ahead of the busy summer season. The appeal forms part of Amber Thursday, a new national awareness initiative bringing together road safety, fire safety and water safety agencies. Tom Doyle, the water safety officer with Wexford County Council, had this advice this morning.
21: Water, seasides, beaches are there to be enjoyed and used, but there, it's very important that you know the dangers involved as well in any water situation. Everybody should, as I said, swim on beaches that you know, swim on beaches where we have lifeguards, and you should never swim outside your depth. It's just the same swimming in 2 feet of water in relation to 2 metres of water, and enjoy the beaches in a safe way.
16: For all your local stories and more, visit southeastradio.ie. It's 4 minutes past 12.
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16: A few light showers are possible this afternoon, but otherwise it'll be a dry and sunny day. Highest temperatures 12 to 15 degrees.
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Radio playing all of your favourites. Lunchtime with Lee, Phil Collins, the studio. Hope you're finding you well for this Friday afternoon. It is Lunchtime with Lee, broadcasting live here from Michael Guiney's Main Street, Wexford, celebrating the new store here in Wexford. That's where we are till 3 o'clock lunchtime. And may I tell you, everything in this store, from washing powder, carpets, plants, umbrellas. Well, hopefully we won't need umbrellas anytime soon, but they sell umbrellas here. You name it, it's here in Guiney's, the brand new store in Wexford Town. Lunchtime at Lee, broadcasting live till 3 o'clock from here. If you're in the area, pop along. There is a free draw, and you could win yourself a garden patio set. So once you walk into the shop itself, there's a gentleman here which will give you the ticket. You can put it into the draw drum, and the draw will be done later on. That is for a garden patio set, as I said, okay? Lots on the way. Southeast Radio's Lunchtime with Lee. Here's the sound of Somber now. This is Home Wrecker.

0: Southeast Radio playing all of your favourites. Lunchtime at Lee, broadcasting live here from Guiney's Stores, Michael Guiney's Main Street, Wexford, celebrating their brand new store. As I said earlier on, once you come into the store today, there's a free draw for a garden patio set. It's lovely. So come on, it's worthwhile coming in today, and there's a lot of great offers in store. We're here till 3 o'clock, lunchtime with Lee. Right, it is the 15th of May. We do have a few people with their birthdays today. Happy birthday to Dylan Walsh. Happy birthday, Dylan. Also, happy birthday to Daniel Murphy as well. Happy birthday, Daniel. Mark Kavanagh celebrates his birthday. Big shout out to Paul Roberts. Happy birthday, Paul. Paddy Murphy celebrates his birthday. David Keane celebrates his birthday as well. Joey Wadding. And also Ray Carroll celebrates his birthday. Lots of people with their birthdays today. There must have been something in the water. Anyway, we do have a few celebs with their birthdays. Andy Murray celebrates his birthday, the Scottish tennis player. He's 39 today. And also, I'm a big fan of this gentleman, Mike Oldfield, English composer, multi-instrumentalist and songwriter. He is 73 today. And on Mike Oldfield's birthday, he plays next.
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0: Radio playing all of your favourites. Deborah Harry there, Blondie Maria. It is lunchtime at Lee, broadcasting live here from Michael Guiney's Main Street Wexford, a brand new store in Wexford Town. That's where we are till 3 o'clock. Right, it's time for your Mindbender quiz. Your little fun survey question, a bit of a frog in my throat here. Today's Mindbender quiz. 75% of people think this is the best way to communicate while using the mobile phone. What is it? Okay, 75% of people think this is the best way to communicate while using the mobile phone. Have a think about that. Is your Mindbender quiz. I'll have your answer in about 12 minutes' time.
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0: Michael Guiney's Main Street Wexford, celebrating the new store here in Wexford Town. And I have a lovely guest to chat to in one second. But just before I go there, I just want to give you the answer for today's Mindbender quiz. 75% of people think this is the best way to communicate while using mobile phones. What is it? The answer is a voice note, would you believe? So there you go. Thanks to everybody getting involved in our Mindbender quiz. Now, I'm off to chat to a lovely lady. What's your name?
1: My name is Bridget.
0: Bridget, where are you from, Bridget?
1: I'm originally from Roscommon.
0: Oh, are you? And what brought you to Wexford then?
1: I'm always up and down because I love Wexford. Everything about the people, the food, everything. Can't fault us. Beautiful place.
0: Good woman. Thank you very much for coming to our wonderful county. And Roscommon's a lovely county as well, let me tell you.
1: It's an absolute pleasure to be here.
0: Listen, tell me, you're a big fan of Michael Guiney's, aren't you?
1: So, I've only been to in Castlebar from the last 6 weeks. I've been to one in Dublin. Yeah. This was opened when I saw it. I didn't even realise. And I looked, God, three floors. It was like a child outside looking at the candy store. There's three doors full of it. I come in and I bought something on every floor. I was on the second floor and you wanted me. So I've got the third one now. Yeah. Oh, I can't leave a Guiney's or again something. I always go to Guiney's everywhere. That's over 50 years now I've been shopping Guiney's. Yeah. For myself, my family, my friends, my dogs, everything.
0: It's great value here, isn't it?
1: Great value and very good quality.
0: Yeah.
1: You can't beat it.
0: You mentioned the Dublin one now. My mother used to love going to the one in Dublin City on Earl Street.
1: And it's amazing. She said, I always brought my mum there. Yeah. And she loved it as well. Yeah. I bring her a treat. She said, if you want something for your birthday or Christmas, she'd pick out whatever she wanted. Yeah. It was a beautiful place.
0: We're blessed to have one now in Wexford. So I wonder, will one go to Roscommon?
1: Well, hopefully. I keep my fingers crossed. Well, if it is, I'll be there. I'll be the first one at the door.
0: Listen, thanks for chatting to us. Look, there's a little gift for you there now. You're a big fan and a good

0: Tiny's a big fan of you as well. So, 25 euro voucher, well done.
1: That's very good, yeah. I can go upstairs and spend this one now. I've already done one or two, I've got to three now.
0: Thanks for joining.
1: For disturbing me from going to number three, but I'm up now.
0: Thank you very much, honey.
1: Thank you so much.
0: Thank you very much. There you go. A very happy customer here in Michael Guiney's in Wexford. That's where we are. We're here till 3 o'clock. Lunchtime with Lee.
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0: Southeast Radio playing all your favourites. Natasha Bedingfield. These are words. It is lunchtime at Lee, broadcasting live here from Michael Guiney's Main Street, Wexford, celebrating the new Wexford store. And just to let you know, there's lots of great offers in store here today and lots of items for sale, like outdoor garden furniture. There's lovely indoor plants, outdoor plants. There's shopping bags. There's mugs. There's jerseys. There's rugs and mats, bed linen, everything, all the household items as well, air fresheners, toilet rolls, kitchen rolls, you name it, it's here in Guiney's. That's where we are. We're here till 3 o'clock today, lunchtime with Lee. And also, just to let you know as well, there is a free draw for every person who walks inside the store here today. All you have to do is put your name in the draw drum, and there is a garden patio set up for grabs. So pop along here, and that draw is running all day, okay? More of your favourites in the next hour, more from Guiney's as well. Have your bamboozled job spot and your bizarre news story of the day as well, all in the way after the news of one, which is on the way next.
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2: And you know what? 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Will you come live in air and have a guess? And Anne, the minute I heard your voice, you just made me smile. You've made my day. How's things?
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8: It's 1 o'clock. Good afternoon. I'm Siobhan Murphy. The Oireachtas Environment Committee is in Wexford today to discuss the progress at Ladies Island Lake. Last year, an EPA report found around 60 tonnes of nitrogen enters the lake each year, as the Oireachtas Committee recommended a new set of farming regulations around the site. Councillor Ger Carty is the chairperson of the Lakes Drainage Committee. He says they've been working behind the scenes to save it.
9: There's been issues pertaining to Ladies Island Lake that have really been highlighted in the last 6 months. We attended an Oireachtas Committee meeting in Dáil Éireann. As a follow-up to that, the Oireachtas Committee on Environment and Climate Change will meet in Wexford and will visit the site of Ladies Island Lake. I certainly welcome those Oireachtas members and anyone that can support us in our endeavours to put the ecology of the lake back in the condition that it deserves.
8: The Court of Appeal heard today Joseph Puska's new legal team's happy to proceed with his appeal against his conviction for the murder of Aisling Murphy. It was due to be heard last month but had to be adjourned after Mr. Puska decided to change his barristers just a few days out. Our court's correspondent Frank Graney reports.
10: In 2023, Joseph Puska was convicted of the murder of Aisling Murphy. The jury was satisfied that he had stabbed her to death in a random and opportunistic attack along the banks of the Grand Canal in Tullamore. He is currently serving a life sentence. His appeal against his conviction was due to be heard last month, but the date was vacated after he decided to part company with his barristers. His new legal team was given time to get up to speed, and today the Court of Appeal was told they're happy to proceed with a new date in July. Ms. Justice Isabel Kennedy was told they're due to consult with Puska again soon, but don't envisage any problems in terms of their grounds of appeal. All going according to plan, his appeal will get underway on the 15th of July.
8: Ireland is turning purple today for the 6th annual Go Purple Day, a nationwide campaign led by An Garda Síochána Síochána. The initiative was launched 6 years ago by a community garda after recognising the impact COVID-19 restrictions were having on people living in fear at home. Go Purple Day highlights that anyone experiencing domestic abuse can still seek help, with support available from Gardaí and domestic violence services across the country. Wexford Sergeant Niall Marr said domestic violence will always receive priority in An Garda.
11: We will be having stands throughout County Wexford. There'll be coffee mornings and a couple of things like that. But in Enniscorthy, say where I'm based, we will be having a number of information stands. Basically, it's giving the general public the information that should they ever need the support services, or should they know of somebody who needs the support services, that we're making them available to them, and showing that the support of An Garda Síochána is always there. It is one of the most serious investigations that we do. It is classed as a priority one with us. If a call comes in, it just highlights the importance of the reaction to domestic violence calls within An Garda Síochána.
8: Child Mining Ireland's warning of a mass exodus from the sector due to the introduction of new regulations. A formal regulatory framework for child miners was introduced for the first time in 2024, with an aim to ensure they all provide the same quality and protections as in centre-based settings. The organisation says people are worried about the loss of flexibility and complicated administrative requirements and restrictions under the new rules. Leanne Gilmore from Dublin, who's been child mining for 18 years, says she's made the heartbreaking decision to leave due to the changes.
12: I sat down, and because I never saw myself doing anything else, I said, I will stop doing this when my body can no longer do it, running around the playground, going down the slides with smallies and all that. And it was not in my plans to ever give this up. So I made a very, very heartbreaking decision to leave, because I just felt the regulations weren't fit for purpose. They weren't. And the way I see it is they don't enhance safeguarding. Mm-hmm.
8: A Wexford councillor is encouraging people to support local businesses and shop in town centres across the county. Catherine Biddy Walsh said Wexford's town still offer a strong shopping experience and warned against negative perceptions surrounding retail in the county. The Labour councillor highlighted the importance of supporting independent businesses in Wexford, Enniscorthy, Gorey and New Ross, while also calling for more positive promotion of town centres and community life. Speaking on Morning Mix, she said it's all our responsibility.
13: Yeah.
14: There's things that are wrong. We all know that. We know that ad nauseum. But it's up to every one of us as individuals, as citizens of this town and towns in this county, to talk positively. Because it gets out there. The internet is infinite. So we want people to know that this is still a place to come to do business, to shop and to play. And we want people to still come to Wexford, not to go to other towns. Make it. It's every one of us have a responsibility to bring them to Wexford.
8: And 95 blue flags have been awarded to beaches, marinas and a tourism boat company. Antoshka has also recognised community efforts in 73 areas with Green Coast Awards. 12 beaches have been awarded both flags, with County Kerry awarded the most blue flags and Cork receiving the highest number of Green Coast Awards. Coastal Awards Manager at Antoshka, Ian Diamond, says some areas are returning to the list, including here in County Wexford, after a long break.
15: Duncannon Beach in County Wexford has been awarded the blue flag the first time in 19 years, since 2007. We have a contingent up from Duncannon, and they're thrilled to have their blue flag back. and some long-term volunteers there that have been working on this for literally for decades. And to have the blue flag come back after so many years is great news for them. Bunmahan Beach in County Waterford also been awarded first time since 2012.
8: For all your local stories and more, visit southeastradio.ie. It's 1:05.
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8: A few light showers are possible this afternoon, but otherwise it will be dry with some sunny spells. High temperatures 12 to 15 degrees.
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8: Seamus Coleman has announced he'll end a 17-year playing career at Everton when his contract expires at the end of the season. The Killybegs man moved to the Toffees from Sligo Rovers in 2009 and has made 433 appearances for the Premier League club to date. The Republic of Ireland defender says he's been offered a coaching role but says he'll make a decision on his future over the summer.
18: You know, over 17 years here, three kids here. It's become my home from home and some amazing memories, some tough times, but I think I'm always about family and football, and we'll always support the club, we'll always be part of this football club, and I want to have some time over the summer to kind of focus on what's next for me and my family.
8: In Rugby Ireland, head coach Scott Beamond has named his team for Sunday's final round clash with Scotland at the Aviva Stadium in the Women's Six Nations. There's one change from last weekend's win over Wales in Belfast. It's a straight swap in the second row with Sam Monaghan promoted from the bench to start. Dorothy Wall's been held in reserve. And in golf, Shane Lowry will set off from 2 under par on day 2 of the PGA Championship this lunchtime. The Clara golfer carded 68 to sit a shot off the shared lead and is back out on course at around 1:10. Rory McIlroy had a difficult opening round yesterday, carding 5 bogeys in his last 6 holes to sit on 4 over. He's joined by Padraig Harrington and Tom McGibbon on the same score. That's your news and sport on Southeast Radio. Southeast Radio has been informed of the following bereavements. Ferranda of Australia. Margaret Ferranda, Neo Farrell, Sydney, Australia, and formerly Clongeen Folks Mills. Beloved daughter of the late John and Elizabeth, mother of Ivan and David. Sister of Mary, Elizabeth, Kathleen, Joan, Bernadette, Angela, Pat, Sean, James, and the late Carmel. Mass for Margaret will be held at St. Aidan's Church, Clongeen, on Sunday the 17th of May at 9:45 a.m. Margaret's funeral took place earlier this week in Sydney. Burke Young of Wexford. Fulan Burke Young, Belvedere Road, Wexford, beloved daughter of Chris Young and Sheena Burke. Sister of Christopher and Kai, sadly missed by her family. Reposing at Mulligan's Funeral Home, the Fife, Wexford, today, Friday, from 3:30 to 6:30. Funeral Mass in Barrentown Church on Saturday at 11 a.m, with burial immediately afterwards in Barrentown Cemetery. Family flowers only, donations if desired to the Irish Guide Dogs for the Blind. House strictly private. Breen of Camolan. Patrick Francis Fran Breen, Clonae Lower, Camolan, Enniscorthy. Beloved husband of Mary. Father of Grania, Emer and Seamus. Brother of Michael, John and Mary. Reposing in Brown's Funeral Home, Enniscorthy, today, Friday from 5 p.m, concluding at 8 p.m. Removal from Brown's Funeral Home on Saturday morning at 10:15 a.m. to St. Columbus Church, Ballyduff, arriving for funeral mass at 11 a.m. Burial afterwards in Ballyduff Cemetery. Family flowers only, please. Donations if desired to dialysis unit, St. Vincent's Hospital, Dublin. Southeast Radio extends sympathy to the bereaved.

0: Southeast Radio playing all your favourites. The sound of George Ezra Budapest. It's lunchtime with Lee, broadcasting live here from Guiney's Main Street, Wexford. Yes, celebrating the new store here in Wexford Town. And I'm going to chat to a lovely lady. Rosie. Good afternoon, Rosie. How are you?
1: Good afternoon, Lee. I am brilliant.
0: Where are you from, Rosie?
1: I'm from Glynn.
0: Yes. And do you want to say hello to a few people, don't you?
1: Indeed, I do. Well, good afternoon, Southeast Radio listeners. Rosie is my name, and I want to say hello to my six children, Mary, Donal, Thomas, Rosemary, Siobhan, and Fintan, and my 20 grandchildren. I won't tell you all the names of those, but anyway. Listen, everybody, have a good afternoon, and it's great here at Guiney's today.
0: Good stuff. Thanks, Rosie. Thanks for joining us this afternoon. There you go. That's Rosie saying hello to all our family. Right, it is 25 minutes past 1 o'clock. I've got your job spot on the way shortly and your bizarre new story of the day. Right now, though, it's time for this.
2: 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Let's play Bamboozle.
0: Let's play Bamboozle. Three clues for you to identify an object today. Your first clue, I am a great traveller. Second clue, I have committed no crimes, but I'm often charged. And your final clue, my mouse is called a trackpad. What am I? That is today's Bamboozle. Get texting, get WhatsApping, just put a phone 087-373-7956. Don't forget to leave your name and where you're from with your answer, okay? Once again, I'm a great traveller. Second clue, I've committed no crimes, but I'm often charged. And my mouse is called a trackpad. Today's Bamboozle, what am I? I'll have your answer shortly.
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0: playing all of your favourites. Cece Pedersen, and finally, it is lunchtime at Lee, broadcasting live here from Michael Garney's Main Street, Wexford, celebrating the new Wexford store. Everybody who walks through the door today is entered into a free draw, and that is for a garden patio set. So it's worth your while coming and pay a visit today. Garney's, it's lunchtime at Lee, broadcasting until 3 o'clock here, right in the front door, so you can pop over and say hello to me, okay? So we're not too far away. Let's reveal the answer for today's bamboozle. Your three clues. I am a great traveller. I have committed no crimes, but I am often charged, and my mouse is called a trackpad. What am I? That was today's bamboozle. The answer was a laptop. A laptop. And thank you to everybody getting involved in that. By the way, we have a brand new Connect 3 for you in the next hour. Don't go anywhere. And we've more on the way shortly.
1: Police in a part of rural France are warning drivers to be on the lookout for a drunk deer. The deer are said to be exhibiting erratic behaviour because of the consumption of fermented fruits. People have shared the video online of the deer running in unpredictable circles.
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7: And you know what? 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
4: It's 2 o'clock. Good afternoon. I'm Siobhan Murphy. A 35-year-old man's been found guilty of the murder of 58-year-old John O'Connor in New Ross on New Year's Eve in 2024. Wayne Roach, formerly of Dominic's Place in Waterford City, had denied murder but admitted manslaughter. The Central Criminal Court in Waterford heard Mr O'Connor was found dead in his apartment at Clun Fada on December 31st last year. After more than 3 hours of deliberations, the jury returned a unanimous guilty verdict. Roach will receive the mandatory life sentence when he's sentenced in Dublin next month. RT has been urged to appear before the Public Accounts Committee to discuss sending 41 employees to cover Ireland's World Cup playoff. Teams from four shows were sent to Czechia and Prague for the match, which Ireland ultimately lost in March. PAC member Seamus McGrath says there are questions which need to be answered.
5: You know, we need to find out how much that cost and the justification for that. Was that entirely necessary? I mean, obviously we want to have coverage of the game. It was an important game. But, you know, the cost of the coverage and the number of individuals that had to go to cover that.
4: Representatives from the Oireachtas Environment Committee are in Wexford today to examine ecological issues at Ladies Island Lake. They'll meet with Wexford County Council and Save Ladies Island Lake campaigners to hear what protection works are being carried out. Last year, an EPA report found high levels of phosphorus and nitrogen in the lake and new farming regulations were recommended for the area. Councillor Ger Carthy says the farming community is working with the local authority to bring the lake back to life.
6: Farming practices have changed, but we need to move with them, and we have a commitment that the IFA and the farming community will work with Wexford County Council and the Government of Ireland to help and support us in our endeavours to deal with that issue.
4: An independent senator says people shouldn't be demonised for wanting to live in one-off housing. Many feel locked out of building homes where they grew up because of restrictive planning rules currently in place. The government's indicated it may relax measures in place around the issue. Senator Michael McDowell says people should be allowed to live in one-off housing if they wish to.
7: You know, if you said to those people, here's a swap, I can put you into a town or a village, most people in those houses would say, absolutely not. I'm very happy where I am.
4: Donald Trump said he's thrown away the latest proposal to end the war in Iran. He's left China after a state visit this week where he and President Xi Jinping discussed the war in the Middle East. The US president says the pair feel very similar about the conflict and they want it to end. He was asked by reporters on Air Force One whether he's responded to the latest peace proposal.
8: I've looked at it, and if I don't like the first sentence, I just throw it away.
9: What was the first sentence?
8: An unacceptable sentence. They have fully agreed no nuclear, and if they have any nuclear of any form, I don't read the rest of them.
4: And Ireland's turning purple today for the 6th annual Go Purple Day, a nationwide campaign led by An Garda Síochána to raise awareness of domestic abuse and the support services available to victims. The initiative was launched 6 years ago by a community Garda after recognising the impact COVID-19 restrictions were having on people living in fear at home. Go Purple Day highlights that anyone experiencing domestic abuse can still seek help, with support available from Gardaí and domestic violence services across the country. Wexford Sergeant Niall Marr said domestic violence will also always receive priority in a Garda Síochána.
10: We will be having stands throughout County Wexford. There'll be coffee mornings and a couple of things like that. But in Enniscorthy, say where I'm based, we will be having a number of information stands. Basically, it's giving the general public the information that should they ever need the support services, or should they know of somebody who needs the support services, that we're making them available to them, and showing that the support of An Garda Síochána is always there. It is one of the most serious investigations that we do. It is classed as a priority one with us. If a call comes in, it just highlights the importance of the reaction to domestic violence calls within An Garda Síochána.
4: For all your local stories and more, visit southeastradio.ie. It's 4 minutes past two.
0: Quite the unconventional grill setup you got there, Barry. Still, those marinated pork chops smell nice.
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4: A few light showers are possible this afternoon, but otherwise it will be dry with some sunny spells. Highest temperatures 12 to 15 degrees.
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0: Lunchtime with Lee. Broadcasting live here from Michael Guiney's Main Street, Wexford, celebrating the new Wexford store. If you're in the area, pop along. I'd say there's a free draw for everyone who walks through the door. 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Now, stay tuned. I've got Connect 3 on the way shortly. 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

0: you know what? It's a song I'll never get old. Mr. Brightside Killers. Every time I play that at a disco, everyone just goes absolutely nuts for it. It's a good crowd, please, let me tell you. Southeast Radio's Lunchtime at Lee. We're broadcasting live here from Michael Kearney's Main Street, Wexford, celebrating the new store here in Wexford Town. Footfall here, it's been massive. Been great to see loads of people coming in and out of the doors here. And by the way, speaking of doors, once you come into the door, there is a free draw, and it's going to be done in about 25 minutes' time. When you come in, you're entered into a free draw for a garden patio set, and it looks absolutely lovely. So stay tuned for that. Right now, though, we're going to play Connect 3. 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It is three pieces of audio connecting one word. 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

0: Southeast Radio playing all your favourites, Cranberry Zombie. Lunchtime with the broadcasting live here from Michael Guiney's Main Street, Wexford, celebrating the new Wexford store. I can tell you nobody got Connect 3 correct today, so it rolls over until Monday, okay? So there you go. Thank you to everybody getting involved in that. By the way, stay tuned. We'll be doing the house draw here at Guiney's very shortly, live on air for the garden patio set, so do stay tuned for that. All on the way. Don't go anywhere.
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0: And all your favourites, the sound of Amy Winehouse Rehab, Southeast Radio's Lunchtime Weekly, broadcasting live here from Guiney's Main Street, Wexford, celebrating their new store here in Wexford Town. I'm joined now by Lynn, the manager. Good afternoon, Lynn. How are you?
1: Afternoon. I'm good, thank you.
0: No problem at all. Thanks for having us here this afternoon. What we're going to do now is, I always thought it was just a one set of patio furniture. We're going to give it two sets of patio furniture. Right, so we have the draw here. We have the draw drum. So you dive in there and pick a winner, first one.
1: First one is Annette Nolan.
0: Well done to Annette. She just won the garden set, patio set. And the second one?
1: Second patio set goes to Bernie Cashin.
0: Bernie Cashin, fair play. So there you go. Thank you, Lynn.
1: And thank you.
0: Thank you for having us here this afternoon. It's been real. It's been emotional. Big thank you to all the staff here at Guiney's for having us. A lovely warm welcome. Thanks a million.
1: And thank you. And thanks to all our customers. Good stuff. Thank you.
0: Thanks, Lynn. There you go. Also, I just want to thank Dave back at HQ. He is running the desk back at Studio One. Also, Southeast Radio's sales executive, Christiane Daly O'Connor. Keane Redmond on sound. Big shout to Daddy Joe and Annette for the jellies. It's been real. It's been emotional. Have a great weekend. Julie is on the way next to a drive. Have a good one.
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6: Southeast Radio News at 3, I'm Alan Corcoran. A 35-year-old man has been found guilty of the murder of a 58-year-old John O'Connor in New Ross on New Year's Eve 2024. Wayne Roach, formerly of Dominic's Place in Waterford City, had denied murder but admitted manslaughter. The Central Criminal Court in Waterford heard Mr. O'Connor was found dead in his apartment at Cluain Fada on December the 31st last year. After more than 3 hours of deliberations, the jury returned a unanimous guilty verdict. Roach will receive the mandatory life sentence when he is sentenced in Dublin next month. Representatives from the Oireachtas Environment Committee are in Wexford today to examine ecological issues at Ladies Island Lake. They're meeting with Wexford County Council and Save Ladies Island Lake campaigners to hear what protection works are being carried out. Last year, an EPA report found high levels of phosphorus and nitrogen in the lake, and new farming regulations were recommended for the area. Councillor Ger Carthy says the farming community is working with the local authority to bring it back to life.
7: Farming practices have changed, but we need to move with them, and we have a commitment that the IFA and the farming community will work with Wexford County Council and the Government of Ireland to help and support us in our endeavours to deal with that issue.
6: Derek Mooney will appear in RTÉ's list of top 10 earners between 2020 and 2023 after agreeing to publish his salary details for those years. Yesterday, the state broadcaster revised its 2024 list of highest earning presenters to include Mr. Mooney, saying it had reconsidered what constitutes a presenter. He now ranks 8th on that list and 7th in 2025, with earnings around €200,000 in both years. RTÉ's Director General Kevin Backer says Mr. Mooney's salaries for the previous 3 years would also place him among the top 10 earners.
8: No, I think he would have been in the top 10, but if we publish his salary, people could see where he would have been in the top 10 had he been designated as a presenter rather than a producer. So he's just agreed to that in the last hour, which is good of him, because it's his, you know, he has the rights not to, because he was not on the top 10, but you know, he's agreed to do that for the sake of transparency.
6: The Excellence in Policing Awards for the Wexford Wicklow Division of An Garda Síochána took place in Blessington yesterday. One of the recipients was Garda Paul Ryan, based in Enniscorthy, who joined the force in his 30s.
9: I was in construction for a while. I was also in engineering, and I wanted to try my hand at this career then, and I've been at it now for the last 18 years, so I think I'll last it out now, I think, at this stage. So I joined the job when I was 33 years of age.
10: Yeah.
9: 33 years of age when I entered the gates of Templemore, and 18, 19 years later, now here I am.
6: The Garda Commissioner, Justin Kelly, was in attendance and paid tribute to those Gardaí being honoured and the role they play in the community.
11: Today's awards just shows you the calibre of guards that you have working down here. I mean, a fantastic management team led by Chief Superintendent Derek Hughes and his team of superintendents down here. So I think the people of Wicklow and Wexford should definitely take some comfort in the, when you hear just some of the calibre of the work that's been done here in this area. So that would be my message to the people here.
6: And finally, emergency services in Wexford are urging people to stay safe on the roads, near water and in the countryside ahead of the busy summer season and the June bank holiday weekend. The appeal forms part of Amber Thursday, a new national awareness initiative bringing together road safety, fire safety and water safety agencies. Speaking today on Morning Mix, Declan Keogh, road safety officer with Kerry County Council, said the campaign is designed to encourage people to think about potential dangers before travelling or taking part in outdoor activities. Tom Doyle from the Water Safety Office in Wexford reminded people to swim only at lifeguarded beaches and never to swim alone or in unfamiliar waters. While Darren Buchanan, Senior Assistant Chief Fire Officer with Wexford County Fire Service, is warning about the increased risk of fires during warm, dry weather.
12: The main points in relation to fire would be that open flames are dangerous during the summer months because of the drier conditions. And we'd be asking anyone if you are barbecuing that it's in a suitable location and you're not leaving it unattended, not to light fires in the open, and if you are smoking as well, to ensure that that's extinguished, not just throw it in the undergrowth as you're walking past as well, and if to be more vigilant as well. So if you do see a small fire that it does appear to be out of control, to ring 112 or 999 immediately. Is it?
6: It's 5 minutes past three.
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6: Move on to the sport. Seamus Coleman has confirmed this season will be his last as a player with Everton after more than 17 years at Goodison Park. The Donegal defender made 433 appearances for the Toffees since joining from Sligo Rovers in 2009 and says he'll decide his next move over the summer. Coleman revealed Everton have offered him a coaching role, but the 37-year-old plans to focus first on Ireland's upcoming friendlies and time with his family.
15: Over 17 years here, it's become my home from home, and some amazing memories, some tough times, but I think I'm always about family and football, and I've got three kids who are now Evertonians for life, and I want to have some time over the summer to kind of focus on what's next for me and my family.
6: And finally, in rugby, an emerging story may drastically affect the qualification picture in Europe. South African rugby could be set for a major shake-up, with reports the country's top franchises are considering withdrawing from the Champions and Challenge Cups.
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0: Walking in Fields of Gold back in 1993 was Sting. 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On this, the start of what is set to be a nice little weekend. It is Friday, the 15th of May. The Pet Shop Boys, Always On My Mind, the Willie Nelson, Elvis, whoever you want to take, classic from 1987 and their cover. Kicking off this hour of Rewind with all your favourite tunes from the late 70s, 80s, 90s and into the early noughties as well. Many thanks to Alan Corcoran in the newsroom. He'll be back again for the May news headlines at 4, and thanks to Lee, and sounding like a wonderful fun day out at Guiney, so the best of luck to them. It sounded like the place to be for sure. Still to come on the way this hour, we have music from The Corrs. We're heading back to the 80s with Fleetwood Mac and Spiller Groove Jet on the way after these. Welcome along.
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4: Myself and the leadership in SETU are working very closely with Dr. Karina Daly, Chief Executive of the WWETB, and her team. We're meeting regularly around a tertiary campus here in Wexford, which would be the first in the country. So we're moving ahead, full steam ahead, in terms of developing the detailed proposal. It's really exciting thinking about that joined up approach to further and higher education right here in Wexford in new infrastructure.
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0: taking us back there to the year of 1982, a classic from Fleetwood Mac, that is Gypsy. Southeast Radio's Feel Good Drive. Heading nicely into the weekend, and a reminder coming up in the final hour of the show to wrap up the show at about a quarter to six. A wonderful guest, very close to home for me. I have invited my cousin, Sean McComish, in to have a little chat and play us a tune, and that'll be brought to you thanks to Maggie Mays. Before Fleetwood Mac, you heard Spiller and Groove Jet, back to the year of 2000. It is all your favourites of the rewind kind this hour. The next tune bringing us back to the year of 2000, and on February 29th in that year, believe it or not, 26 years ago, a rare century leap year date occurred. And usually century years are common years due to not being exactly divisible by 400. So 2000 is the first such year to have a February 29th since the year 1600, and it's going to happen again, but not until, how do we say it, 2400? We won't be here anyway to see it, but I'm sure our family and our families after them will as well. The 5th of May in 2000, the People in Need Trust held its 7th event, and on February 17th, Microsoft released Windows 2000. MCs in the place, though the vibe is great, so I had to
1: vibrate, see if sister gyrate. Everybody is looking for the door to the new economy, but actually, it's a window.
0: Very clever, very clever commercial. 25 minutes past three. The year 2000 was also the year the Coors had a huge hit with this.

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0: and some Foreigner in there for you to enjoy as well, with Cold as Ice. So a big hello to Brian in New Ross in Wales. And he says, it's great you're on every day. It used to be hit and miss before trying to catch you, but now every day, hope you're enjoying it as much as we are all enjoying listening to you. Oh, trust me, I really am. Having a ball. And of course, the listeners make it even more fun. Andreas has dropped in a little voice note today.
1: Ah, Julie, what a tune to start your show. What a tune. Thank you.
0: Andreas, I feel like you're co-presenting with me some days. And hey, it's great to have you with us as well. A great year in 1980 and a few events happening. May 22nd, Namco's Pac-Man, the highest earning arcade game of all time, was released in Japan. As well as that, Mark David Chapman was arrested following the murder of musician John Lennon, formerly of the Beatles, outside his New York City apartment building. And on the 13th of February, a great day, the first automated teller machine ATM in Ireland was launched as well. Some great tunes. And of course, in the world of Eurovision, we had this. And the memories come flooding back. Radio still to come, music from The Cure, and we're back next playing you Nelly Furtado, all part of Rewind.
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all your favourites of the rewind kind. And that being one of them, actually, The Cure. And In Between Days on Southeast Radio's Feel Good Drive. It's a reminder the voice detective went yesterday, didn't it? 310 yo-yos. I was actually happy for it to go because it's over a month now and so many guesses and people thinking that I was messing with you all, and it wasn't. It was a genuine competition with a genuine answer, and the answer being Ballycogley. The clue yesterday, I said some people around there are known to be players, and of course the Ballycogley players. That was the biggest clue and the biggest giveaway as well. Anyway, 3:54 is your time. The news headlines on the way with Alan Corcoran. And this beaut back to 1989. Taking us to the news, it's Richard Marks. And right here waiting, Battle of the Bangers on the way in the next hour. And plenty more of your favourites too, actually.

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5: Southeast Radio News at 4. I'm Alan Corcoran. A 35-year-old man has been found guilty of the murder of 58-year-old John O'Connor in New Ross on New Year's Eve 2024. Wayne Roach, formerly of Dominic's Place in Waterford City, had denied murder but admitted manslaughter. The Central Criminal Court in Waterford heard Mr. O'Connor was found dead in his apartment at Clun Fada on December the 31st last year. After more than 3 hours of deliberations, a jury returned a unanimous guilty verdict. Roach will receive the mandatory life sentence when he's sentenced in Dublin next month. Former Taoiseach Bertie Ahern says his comments on immigration were not careful or polished, but he stands over them. The former Fianna Fáil leader referred to people arriving from the Congo and the next generation of Muslims during a doorstep conversation while canvassing in Dublin Central. The discussion was secretly recorded. Speaking on the Independent Daily podcast, Mr. Hearn says immigration is being discussed across the country and warns people should not automatically be labelled racist for raising concerns.
6: It's something many people across the country are discussing openly, the pressure that's on housing, that's on healthcare, that's on public services, the challenges that come from rapid population growth and integration. And these are real issues, and it's important that we can discuss them honestly and respectively without immediately being labelled or misunderstood.
5: The Excellence in Policing Awards for the Wexford Wicklow Garda Division took place in Blessington yesterday. One of the recipients was Garda Paul Ryan, based in Enniscorthy, who joined the force in his 30s.
7: I was in construction for a while. I was also in engineering, and I wanted to try my hand at this career then, and I've been at it now for the last 18 years, so I think I'll last it out now, I think, at this stage. So I joined the job when I was 33 years of age when I entered the gates of Templemore, and 19 years later now, here I am.
5: The Garda Commissioner Justin Kelly was in attendance and paid tribute to those Gardaí being honoured and the role they play in the community.
8: Today's awards just shows you the calibre of guards that you have working down here. I mean, a fantastic management team led by Chief Superintendent Derek Hughes and his team of superintendents down here. So I think the people of Wicklow and Wexford should definitely take some comfort in the when you hear just some of the calibre of the work that's been done here in this area. So that would be my message to the people here.
5: Thousands of childminders could leave the sector over the introduction of new regulations. Childminding Ireland is warning of a mass exodus from the industry unless significant changes are made to a regulatory framework which was introduced in 2024. The body says people in the industry are worried about the loss of flexibility and complex administrative requirements. Leanne Gilmore from Dublin, who's been childminding for 18 years, is leaving her career behind because she feels the new rules are not fit for purpose.
9: So then the regulations were published and I really wasn't happy. And it wasn't any one thing. It was lots of things put together that to me made it feel untenable to continue. Now, I was still kind of stuck in there and said, you know, we had an opportunity to meet with some people from TUSLA and government policy. I was part of a small group that met with them over Zoom, and really our concerns were not heard.
5: Labour Party councillor Catherine Walsh has issued a strong call to anyone who is on social media to think positively and post positively when it comes to promoting County Wexford. Speaking on today's Morning Mix, she said the onus is on everyone to do their bit.
10: Can I say to people as well, people that use social media, post positively about our town. There's things that are wrong. We all know that. We know that ad nauseum. But it's up to every one of us as individuals, of citizens of this town and towns in this county, to talk positively, because it gets out there. The internet is infinite. So we want people to know that this is still a place to come, to do business, to shop and to play.
5: Shop local. It's 4 minutes past four.
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5: A few light showers are possible, but otherwise it's going to be dry with some sunny spells and top temperatures of 12 or 13 degrees.
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5: Starting with soccer, and Everton manager David Moyes has praised Seamus Coleman as a great servant who has galvanised the club when he's needed to. The Republic of Ireland defender will end his time as a player at the club when his contract expires this summer. Coleman's been offered a coaching role but will take time to decide his next steps. Moyes signed Coleman 17 years ago during his first spell as manager.
13: I've missed quite a part of Seamus's time here as well, but I think more recently he's been the glue which has kept an awful lot together behind the scenes, and when it's been difficult, he's been the one who's come out and stood up.
5: Seamus Coleman himself says he's going to take a long holiday before deciding to do what next with his career.
14: It's been an absolute pleasure to have an hour and a half discussing who's in your engine room in selection. So we enjoy selection. We've got genuine competition for who can start, who can come on, bring impact off the bench.
5: Yeah, that certainly was not Seamus Coleman. Closer to home in soccer, Dundalk will be looking to bring their winless streak in the League of Ireland Premier Division to a halt this evening. They welcome top-of-the-table Shamrock Rovers to Oriel Park from 8 o'clock, and before that, rivals Drogheda United make the trip to Dalyman Park to face Bohemians. And finally, in rugby, Leo Collins made sweeping changes to his Leinster team to face Ospreys in the Aviva tomorrow night. Robbie Henshaw and Gary Ringrose are retained in the midfield.
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1: New from Kingfisher, it's called The Blade on Southeast Radio's Feel Good Drive, powered by Ferrybank Motors. And we'll play that one for Jerry and Rocky, double celebrating the birthdays today on this Friday, the 15th of May. So, happy birthday to you, happy birthday to you, happy birthday, Jerry and Rocky. You'll have a wonderful day, so happy birthday to yous. Many thanks to Alan in the newsroom. He'll be back again for the news at 5 o'clock. Prince bringing us back to the 80s and kicking off this hour of the show. If you do fancy a request or dedication, feel free to get in touch. The number here for Studio One would make me very happy to see a little message in from you. 087 373 7956. So no voice detective today. And of course, again, a reminder that it was won yesterday. €310. And the answer, if you were all wondering, what was the accent? I missed it. It was Ballycogley. So well done. We do have, as I say, Battle of the Bangers. And if you want to check out the socials on Instagram and Facebook, you'll see the stories and the two songs there. And if you want to vote a little early, sure, that would be grand. And two, if not, we'll play them for you in about a half an hour's time. We're back next, bringing you back to the year of 2012. A huge hit from The Script.
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0: 4:28 is your time. We're going to play that, especially for Liz and Clonroach. She says, I nearly forgot to tune in. The voice has been won. Then I remember the good music that you play. So that is great to hear. And she's asking, if possible, could I play Rocket Man by Elton John? And she says, what are the two songs we have to pick? Any two songs you want that you think could battle it out in Battle of the Bangers. Or, of course, you could pick a song for the Traffic Jam Throwback, which is on at 5:30 every day. So it's completely up to you, Liz and Clonroach. She says, I can never find them on Facebook, Southeast Radio page, technology. Yeah, so it's just on stories. So if you are on Facebook and you click up at the top of the profile and there's normally like a blue ring around the profile picture, that then tells you that we have posted stories, and if you click on them, you're more than likely going to see the Battle of the Bangers. You'll see the breakfast battle, you'll see Phil doing the weather in the morning. So it's all great. Listen, it's all learning. I am 44 and I am absolutely for sure still very well learning. A big hello to Fiona and Stuart in Scotland. They say hope everyone in the station and all in County Wexford is good. Oh, they are, they're great. It's heading into the weekend, how could you not be? Don't know if you remember the song Second Summer of Love by a wee Scottish group called Danny Wilson, or anything by Beluga Lagoon. Oh, they done the Glen, didn't they? Leave it with me and I'll see what I can do. Listen, a quick reminder before we head towards the ad breaks that after more than 12,000 votes were cast across the county of Wexford and beyond, let me tell you, nominations for the Southeast Radio Customer Service Awards are officially closed. All the businesses have been contacted and just about half an hour left until the submission time is closed, and they are still flying in, let me tell you, and the countdown is on the way to the gala awards night at the stunning Riverside Park Hotel in Enniscorthy. So when the submissions are all in officially, we'll pass them on to our independent judges who will review all your submissions, choose the shortlist and crown the winners on the night. So keep listening to Southeast Radio to find out who makes that, in fact, shortlist. We'll be back next with a trip back to the 80s from the Pointer Sisters.
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0: such a great one-hit wonder that still lasts to this day. There's been a few different versions. You had Blue Lagoon, you had Unique 2. Brought them a little kind of a reggae style, reggaeer than the reggae it is from 1984. That's Break My Stride on Southeast Radio. Before that, Chilling Things Out with Van Morrison. Sometimes you just need to chill out on days like this. And the Pointer Sisters jump in there as well. So in the news today, Shakira and singer Burna Boy have teamed up to release the official song for the 2026 World Cup ahead of next month's tournament. And it's officially released today. It's called Die Die with the Colombian singer celebrating the news on social media. She said, "Die Die is here. The FIFA World Cup 2026 starts now," and she captioned an Instagram post announcing the song's launch. And if you head to the internet, you'll be able to have a little listen to that as well. Some great news as well in regards to the blue flag, as you heard in the news, and sure, of course, been from Duncannon. I'm only going to say we are extremely proud. I think about 19-20 years since we last had the blue flag, and for me, I suppose, not that I didn't appreciate it growing up, but it was always there. So as an adult, to not see it there was a little bit strange. So very proud to see that back. And of course, the blue flag is one of the world's most recognised environmental awards. And everyone is very proud to say that not just their own beach, but a lot of beaches across Ireland and marinas received the status today. So happy days. I can't wait to go home, have a drive down and see it there. Might even take a little picture and pop it up to our socials as well. Hey, it is Battle of the Bangers time, by the way. Two songs. And if you haven't heard them on socials yet, here they are for
1: you. Battle of the Bangers.
0: So we're going from black to white, all right? That's where we're going today. So Black Horse and Cherry Tree, Katie Tunstall. If you want to hear that out of the news at 5, text or WhatsApp BA, sorry. And if you want to hear White Wedding from Billy Idol, back to the 80s, text or WhatsApp B087 3737956. We've had a little message in asking, if possible, could you play Ed Sheeran, Galway Girls, for all the Galway gang? And that comes in from Patrick Riley. Ooh, I might just do that.
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0: music, of course, from Lewis Capaldi. It's called Stay Love. Before that, Ed Sheeran, Galway Girl. For the Galway gang. So, a lot of people going for A, a lot of people going for B. It's a bit of an in-betweener for Battle of the Bangers for this Friday.
1: Battle of the Bangers.
0: Two songs and we're going black and we go white. So, for Black Horse and Cherry 3, text to WhatsApp A to come out of the news at 5. And if you want to hear a little bit of Aishi's Billy Idol and White Wedding, text to WhatsApp B to 087 373 7956 and may that best song win. We'll find out after the news at 5 with Alan Corcoran. Taking us there, back to 2024 with Shaboozy and Tipsy.

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11: Wexford at 5, I'm Alan Corcoran. Former Taoiseach Bertie O'Hearn says his comments on immigration were not careful or polished, but he stands over them. The former Fianna Fáil leader referred to people arriving from the Congo and the next generation of Muslims during a doorstep conversation whilst canvassing in Dublin Central. The discussions were secretly recorded. Speaking on the Indo podcast, Mr. O'Hearn says immigration has been discussed across the country and warns people should not automatically be labelled racist for raising concerns.
12: It's something many people across the country are discussing openly, the pressure that's on housing, that's on healthcare, that's on public services, the challenges that come from rapid population growth and integration. And these are real issues, and it's important that we can discuss them honestly and respectively without immediately being labelled or misunderstood.
11: A 35-year-old man has been found guilty of the murder of 58-year-old John O'Connor in New Ross on New Year's Eve 2024. Wayne Roach, formerly of Dominic's Place in Waterford City, had denied murder but admitted manslaughter. The Central Criminal Court in Waterford heard Mr. O'Connor was found dead in his apartment at Cluain Fada on December the 31st last year. After more than 3 hours of deliberations, the jury returned a unanimous guilty verdict. Roach will receive the mandatory life sentence when he's sentenced in Dublin next month. The Excellence in Policing Awards for the Wexford Wicklow Division of Angara Síochána took place in Blessingtown yesterday. Chief Superintendent Derek Hughes paid tribute to those Gardaí who were honoured, acknowledging that they are dealing with the most difficult of crimes.
13: What we heard about today were various incidents of recovering firearms, large drug seizures, protecting vulnerable people in distress, administering life-saving CPR to people who are in difficulty. And it's a very grounding for us as managers, for myself and the superintendents in charge of policing in Wexford, to hear these stories. We know about them, but to hear them all together and have the group of people who've excelled together is uplifting.
11: Garda Rihanna, originally from Kilkenny, is based at Wexford Garda Station. She's 2 years in the force and was also commended on her policing skills.
6: I received it for attending a fatal accident and for searching a suspect that was going to break into houses. He was found with implements. He was arrested and charged.
11: Is there a certain direction you want to go?
6: Yeah, I suppose maybe the drugs unit or the armed response would be the ideal place to go, but in time, I suppose. So, yeah.
11: The Garda Commissioner, Justin Kelly, was in attendance for the awards. He acknowledged the work that local radio and local media does in assisting them with their work.
9: Our connection to the communities is really important. And, you know, local media, local newspapers, local radio is really important. I mean, it's first of all important that we get our message in Garda Síochána to local communities, particularly in rural areas. But it's also important that we get to hear from communities what some of the issues are. And again, for me, local media is really important for that.
11: Thousands of childminders could leave the sector over the introduction of new regulations. Childminding Ireland is warning of a mass exodus from the industry unless significant changes are made to a regulatory framework which was introduced in 2024. The body says people in the industry are worried about the loss of flexibility and complex administrative requirements. Leanne Gilmore from Dublin, who's been childminding for 18 years, is leaving her career behind because she feels that the new rules are not fit for purpose.
14: So then the regulations were published and I really wasn't happy, and it wasn't any one thing, it was lots of things put together that to me made it feel untenable to continue. Now, I was still kind of stuck in there and said, you know, we had an opportunity to meet with some people from TUSLA and government policy. I was part of a small group that met with them over Zoom, and really our concerns were not heard.
11: And finally, Labour Party Councillor Catherine Walsh has issued a strong call to anyone who's on social media to think positively and post positively when it comes to promoting County Wexford. Speaking on today's Morning Mix, she said the onus is on everyone to do their bit.
15: Can I say to people as well, people that use social media, post positively about our town. There's things that are wrong. We all know that. We know that ad nauseum. But it's up to every one of us as individuals, of citizens of this town and towns in this county, to talk positively. Because it gets out there. The internet is infinite. So we want people to know that this is still a place to come, to do business, to shop and to play.
11: It's 5 minutes past five.
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11: Dry with clear spells at first tonight, but cloud will increase overnight and may bring some light rain or drizzle by morning. Lowest temperatures, 8 or 9 degrees with light variable or southerly winds.
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11: Gaelic Games, and all roads lead to Tullamore for a doubleheader in Camogie and hurling against Offaly. First up, our Camogie team take to the field at 4 o'clock, followed by the senior hurlers in a must-win Leinster Championship clash against Offaly. Match analyst and former All-Ireland winner Billy Byrne is cautious.
22: Well, I think we're going to be honest, our confidence so low, as I say, hopefully, you know, a bit of pride. We are playing for pride going up here. This Offaly team, mind you, the Offaly team in the 80s and the 90s, the stars and the young, they're bringing them in, they're doing very, very well with them. Brian Dighton and the experience is really helping the likes of Ross Ravenhill, the likes of Killian Sampson, a centre-back, Bankany, very strong down the middle. I think our backs are against the wall here. I just hope as a Wexford man we get a result, but I wouldn't be surprised if it go the other way.
11: And finally, Everton manager David Moyes in soccer has praised Seamus Coleman as a great servant who has galvanised the club when he's needed to. The Republic of Ireland defender will end his time as a player at the club when his contract expires this summer. Coleman has been offered a coaching role but will take time to decide his next steps. Moyes signed Coleman 17 years ago during his first spell as manager.
16: I've missed quite a part of Seamus's time here as well, but I think more recently he's been the glue which has kept an awful lot together behind the scenes, and when it's been difficult, he's been the one who's come out and stood up.
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20: 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Battle of the Bangers.
23: So we'll have a quick look at the tunes. We were black and white today. So that was the Battle of the Bangers. Black Horse Cherry Tree was our song A. Song B was Billy Idol, White Wedding. So if we look on our WhatsApps, let's have a look ever so quickly. Asking for A was Fiona and Stuart in Scotland. Paul Hennessy says B. Liz says A. Deirdre Jones in Kilmuckridge says B. It has to be B. B for Billy. And if we look on to our socials here straight away, Battle of the Bangers. Looking for... Let me see, we had loads today. Black Horse and Cherry Tree, Eilish Stamp, Dan, Shane O'Brien, Derek Walsh, Becky O'Brien, Eve Boulder, Joanne Delaney, Michelle Coughlin, David Bates, White Wedding, we had Cormac Matthews, Anne-Marie O'Brien, Anya, Aidan Delaney, our very own Aidan Delaney, big hello to you, Erin Carty, Shasbury, The Raspberry, Kira Doyle. And then if we go to our Facebook, onto our socials and our stories there, and we click ahead and click ahead and click ahead again, always ahead of the game, not. If we're looking at one song, Black Horse and the Cherry Tree, we had Buddha Burke, we had Ian Quigley, White Wedding, Gary Greaves, Greg Williams, Elizabeth Power, Lorraine Vreen, Trina Hannon. But when we do the multiplications, the subtractions, the divisions and the percentages, this comes out at the top. So today's winner of Battle of the Bangers for this Friday, it's a trip back to 1982. It's the Billy Idol and White Wedding on Feel Good Drive.

0: representation of a woman in the music world and owning every concert that she delivers. Anastasia left outside alone back to 2004 on Southeast Radio's Feel Good Drive, powered by Ferrybank Motors and Classic 80s with Billy Idol in there before that. Still taking requests and dedications if you'd like to get in touch between now and 6 o'clock, 087 373 7956. And a reminder, in about a half an hour's time we will be wrapping up the show and my little cousin is coming in today for a little chat and a sing song as well, and that's all brought to you by Maggie Mays. So Sean McComish is his name, check him out, and he is absolutely wonderful and writes so many brilliant tunes of his own. So I don't know what he's going to sing for us today, but I am very excited and looking forward to it. Homegrown music from Codeline on the way after these.
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1: So first of all, looking to the roads of Wexford and beyond, at the moment everything seems okay, but if you are on the roads, you come across any diversions, tailbacks, any problems whatsoever, and of course it is safe to do so, please do get in touch so we can spread the word. Our number 0873737956. Now with the Stena Line and Rosslare Europort, looking at the vessel Stena Nordica, due to depart this evening at 7:30. There is no sailing there, and a reminder that there is no sailing until next Tuesday, inclusive the 19th of May. They've been cancelled due to operational reasons. So if you are due to set sail to Fishguard from Rosslare over the next few days, please do contact Stena Line and they will update you and give you the information. Meanwhile, to Irish Ferries from Rosslare, we are looking at Pembroke. The sailing 8:45 p.m. on the vessel Innisfree has been delayed. So Irish Ferries wish to advise that the sailing will be delayed by up to 2 hours. You're advised the latest check-in time is now 9:45 p.m. They do, of course, apologise for the inconvenience caused by the delayed departure. And again, like that, if you want to contact them, give them a call on their number. You'll find it on irishferries.com. That is it for Southeast Radio's traffic and travel news. So very soon we will bring you our traffic jam, a throwback, and I kind of thought to myself, seeing as the music of Michael Jackson is all the rage at the moment, thanks to the movie in the cinema, why not make it our traffic jam throwback? So a big hit on the way soon. In the meantime, talking about big hits, we're going back to the 80s with Madonna and Borderline. 25 minutes past 5 is your time this Friday, heading nicely into the weekend.

0: former self-titled debut album back to 1983. That's Midzana and Borderline Job Spot on the way. Your traffic jam throwback. And of course, Sean with us at about a quarter to six.
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6: 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One that's passed on what they learned yesterday to shape those on the pitch today. 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
9: But it's understood his current issue is in his toe. 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
10: So is it wrong with Rory McIlroy's toe, is that it?
9: Yeah, bless him.
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11: Get the kettle on, will ya?
12: Someone's on my team today. What? Mary Byrne, thank you very much. Ah, Aileen, he sprung that one on you now. Get Phil back and ask him to recite the Angelus.
10: The Angelus? 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
10: Bong.
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0: So today, we gotta do it. On the back of the musical biographical drama that's currently in the cinemas, and all the kids are singing every single Michael Jackson song in the world. There's Smooth Criminal.

0: Bruno Mars, brand new music. There you go, it's called I Just Might. Calvin Harris, Rag & Bone Man before that, and Giants. And of course, our traffic jam throwback, been Michael Jackson and Smooth Criminal. A few people messages in saying they missed the voice detective, so and they did. What was the answer? It was Ballycogley. Ballycogley was the answer. €310 we gave away yesterday. We're going to head to some ad breaks. It is 5:45. When we come back, we have Sean McComish in the studio. We're going to be talking all things music scene and get a little tune from him to bow out to this Friday.
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0: And many thanks indeed to Maggie May, sponsors of our Friday's 5 minutes of fame. So each and every Friday over the last few weeks, we have been inviting a very special guest in to have a chat all things music and play out with a tune. I suppose like a little gig on the radio of a Friday evening. And with me, certainly no stranger, it is my little cousin, and I'm delighted to have him in the studio. Sean McComish is his name, and it's one thing to be able to sing. It's another thing to be able to play an instrument, but another thing again to be able to be a very successful songwriter. And luckily for Sean, he is all three. Sean, thanks for coming in today.
7: Thanks for having me in.
0: Oh, I'm delighted. I'm really looking forward to your new song. We'll tell people about that in a little minute because it's released only today. The big question I ask everyone is, how did you get into music? Obviously, I know, but tell all the listeners, because of course they will have seen you gig and perform around the place anyway, but...
7: This is probably the first time that the presenter asked me, actually knows all about it already, so it's kind of...
0: I'm going to go, shh.
7: Yeah, but I suppose with musical family,

0: including you, all singers and musicians. So there's always instruments in the house and people singing around me and music and pubs and all that kind of stuff. So just, yeah, there's always instruments, and I kind of just got into it slowly but surely because it's in my blood.
1: And it's funny because I played Michael Jackson and I played Bruno Mars, and I know two of them have been massive influences of you in the music world, especially Michael Jackson. You grew up with the music.
0: Yeah, I kind of sickened to play, I have to follow the two of them now with my songs, so that's not really ideal, to be honest. But
1: yes, it is.
0: But yeah, it's Michael Jackson especially. Part of the music is the performance part of it that I think that really influenced me. And I was kind of dancing before I played anything, throwing on Moonwalker on TV and all the videos and basically trying to copy it as a child. And yeah, so it's, then Bruno Mars kind of came along then and was basically a new version of
1: Michael Jackson. Yeah.
0: In terms of performance as well, it's all the same kind of stage show and dancers with him and all the musicians. And yeah.
1: So we know that you gig. Do you gig on your own, or have you different ways and means about things?
0: So from this stuff, my own stuff, it started with me and just a loop pedal, because I was massively influenced by Ed Sheeran too, about 10 years ago. But then my friend Darren was coming along to the gigs anyway, so he plays drums, a fantastic drummer. So I was like, what's the point of you coming to these things and not playing as well? But yeah, so then we were playing something recently, and last year we were playing Support for Picture This in Waterford, and we got my brother Owen on bass and my friend Rory Jackman on guitar. So it's basically just a four piece thing now, and it's yeah, it's kind of gotten a bit rocky, but it's, yeah, it's cool.
1: It's all good. So you did support Picture This. Have you supported anyone else in the music world?
0: Supported Wild Jute here in Rector Spiegel Tent a couple of years ago, which is a great gig. Callum Scott in the Opera House. We were lucky enough to support Aslan in The Haven. Got to meet Christy, and he couldn't have been more accommodating. It was great at the time, and great memory to have as well.
1: Mm-hmm.
0: But yeah.
1: Do you find it hard to write music, or does it come natural to you?
0: I suppose it does come natural. It's, you have to enjoy it, I suppose. And I like getting the ideas out and kind of just figuring out what's in my head. And sometimes songs come together in an hour, and sometimes they don't even get finished because you just give up on them. But it's not a good habit to get into. You should always kind of finish your songs, and even if they're bad, you throw them to the side. But yeah, it's just something I enjoy doing. So
1: your mom helped you massively be influenced into music, as did your dad. Your dad's massively into music as well. But you do gig with your mother.
0: I do.
1: And how do you find that? Is it awkward, or do you enjoy it?
0: No, I love it. So most people confuse it for my sister most of the time. So yeah, it's great. We do wedding ceremonies and stuff as well. So it's not many people get to do it. So I'm lucky enough that I get to play music with my mother. So yeah.
1: And it goes back to the days of the roadshow for your mum. And of course, a lot of people remember our grandparents mm-hmm. with the McCracken Roadshow. And your mum would have been a huge part of that, as would my mum, who are sisters. So we'd hear all the stories of them all the time. Do you ever think sometimes you wish you could go back to that time and experience the stories that people tell you when you're out in the street? We missed out on it. We're a different generation.
0: Yeah, it's nearly once a week when we're out playing somewhere, someone will always come up to my mother and mention it in some mm-hmm. shape or form in some part of the county. And it's, yeah, it's mental how much of an impression it left on people at the time. I kind of wish there was like even cameras back then so we could see what it was like.
1: Very limited to pictures, isn't it, at that? And we'd speak to a lot of people who still have little items that they would have won from our granddad's roadshow, and the bingo and the raffles and the whole shebang as well.
0: That's it, yeah.
1: If we go back to songwriting, what age were you when you wrote your first song?
0: Maybe 12 or 13, I suppose, but they were like, kind of just destroyed them away.
1: Were they love songs, Sean?
0: I was kind of getting into rock and metal at the time, so far from it, to be honest. they were, I don't know, kind of overly dark for the lack of life I lived at the time, to be honest. But that's kind of where I came from, and kind of started playing guitar at the time, so I had something to write with.
1: Mm-hmm.
0: Before that, then I was playing, dabbling in acoustic guitar and all, but I wasn't really accomplished that enough to write stuff, whereas when I started playing electric guitar and started playing Metallica stuff and all, I could actually figure out what I'm doing. So that's where the writing came from, and then slowly kind of just developed into pop stuff.
1: And Camille, I just had a flashback and I was thinking, well, ask him, has he ever been on telly? I remembered. You were on telly as a child. Tell me more about that.
0: If anyone remembers Satitude, I was on that with a wig and a leather jacket singing I Believe in a Thing Called Love.
1: Is there any evidence?
0: I have a tape of it somewhere, so I must look it up, yeah. Or it's probably better off staying in, to be honest.
1: Oh, no. We'll post it to our social, Sean.
0: I'll be sure to lose it then.
1: Oh, so we're running out of time fairly lively, hence the reason we call it 5 Minutes of Fame. But before we do go, explain a little bit more about this special song you're going to play for us today. We have an exclusive.
0: Yeah, so it only came out today, and I only really learned it on guitar about 2 hours ago. Because
1: you have been teasing it terrible now on socials. You've been giving us like 30 seconds, and I'm like, I want more.
0: For about 3 weeks. So yeah, I'm getting really sick by this stage.
1: No.
0: But it was... my friend Rory on guitar, who actually came up with the music part of it, and I just structured it into a song, and that's why I was learning it 2 hours ago. So I never played on guitar before till today. So
1: this is an exclusive. Yeah. So listen, Sean, when you're ready, I'm really looking forward to hearing it. I'm sure everybody listening to Southeast Radio is looking forward to it as well. Sean McCobish with his brand new single.

0: love it. And Camille, just before we wrap things up, where can people find you on socials?
1: TikTok and Instagram and YouTube. I mean, I've brain fog now, just thinking about all the usual stuff.
0: Sean McComb. Listen, have a wonderful weekend and thanks for coming in.
1: Thanks for having me.
0: That is it for Feel Good Drive, powered by Ferry Bank Motors. 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
8: Southeast Radio News at 6, I'm Alan Corcoran. Garda headquarters, Kilkenny Castle, the National Museum, the Rock of Cashel and a number of government buildings will light up purple this evening to mark National Purple Day. The initiative aims to raise awareness around domestic violence, with record high numbers of calls being made to Gardaí about the issue, as outlined here by Wexford-based Garda Sergeant Niall Marr.
9: It was an initiative started by a guard up in County Offaly, I think, but we would just encourage everyone in County Wexford to ensure to support today, to acknowledge and recognise that domestic violence is a very real issue, it is a very serious issue, and we want to show support to any of the victims of domestic violence out there. So if you can wear a purple item of clothing, or we will be handing out purple ribbons throughout the day as well, throughout the towns.
8: Donald Trump claims Iran is losing $500 million a day due to America's blockade in the Strait of Hormuz. The US has been blocking Iranian ports since late last month in response to Iran's effective obstruction of the key shipping channel. There continues to be tension between the two sides after Donald Trump rejected the latest proposal to end the war.
10: He feels strongly they can't have a nuclear weapon. He said that very strongly. They cannot have a nuclear weapon, and he wants them to open up the strait. But as he said, they closed it, and then you closed them, with a smile. And it's true, we control the strait. And they've done no business, literally they've done no business in the last 2.5 weeks.
8: The Labour Party councillor Catherine Walsh has issued a strong call to anyone who's on social media to think positively and post positively when it comes to promoting County Wexford. Speaking on today's Morning Mix, she said the onus is on everyone to do their bit.
11: Can I say to people as well, people that use social media, post positively about our town. There's things that are wrong. We all know that. We know that ad nauseum. But it's up to every one of us as individuals, of citizens of this town and towns in this county, to talk positively, because it gets out there. The internet is infinite. So we want people to know that this is still a place to come, to do business, to shop and to play.
8: The singer Tommy Fleming has broken his silence on his marriage split and a leaked phone call recording which has been circulating online. A Garda investigation has been launched into the release of the recording, in which multiple allegations are made against Mr. Fleming. He says his hand was forced to come out.
12: This is not how I wanted to do this. And that recording, it did force my hand to a degree, but what it also did was take away my autonomy and take away... And this is the part that really, really gets me. It took away me being able to stand in front of my siblings, my right to be able to stand in front of them and give them the respect of telling them the truth. It also took away my privacy in my suicide attempt in September.
8: Gaelic Games, Orrosleigh to Tullamore for a doubleheader in Camogie and hurling against Offaly tomorrow evening. First up, our Camogie team takes the field at 4 o'clock, followed by the senior hurlers in a must-win Leinster Championship clash. Match analyst and former All-Ireland winner Billy Byrne is cautious.
13: Well, I think we're going to be honest, our confidence so low, as I say, hopefully, you know, a bit of pride. We are playing for pride going up here. This Offaly team, remind you a bit of the Offaly team in the 80s and the 90s, the stars and the young, they're bringing them in, they're doing very, very well written. The Brian Dighton and the experience is really helping the likes of Ravenhill, the likes of Killian Sampson, a centre-back, Benkeny, very strong down the middle. I think our backs are against the wall here. I just hope as a Wexford man we get a result, but I wouldn't be surprised if it go the other way.
8: And finally, the Garda Commissioner, Justin Kelly, has acknowledged the role of local radio and local media in assisting them in their communications. Speaking at the Wexford Wicklow Excellence in Policing Awards yesterday, he highlighted the importance of that link.
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8: Dry with clear spells at first tonight, but cloud will increase overnight and may bring some light rain or drizzle by morning. Lowest temperatures of 8 or 9 degrees with light variable or southerly winds.
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8: And in your farm news on this Friday evening, one of the big stories in this week's edition of the Irish Farmers Journal is that Brazilian meat faces potential EU import ban from September. The European Commission is considering banning Brazilian meat imports, including beef, from entering the EU from the 3rd of September 2026. Let's hear from the Irish Farmers Journal editor, Adam Woods.
19: It's not about stopping imports. Ireland export 90% of the beef that they produce, so we can't say that we don't want to import any beef into Europe. What we want is equivalent standards. And at the moment, you know, it's a difference of day and night between Brazilian standards and Irish standards. So just, there's no, we'll say, monitor of antibiotic usage, hormone usage, in-feed antibiotic usage, all the things that will develop, you know, and drive on antimicrobial resistance, which is going to be one of the biggest challenges of our time in the next decade or 20 years. Because the EU are moving now to implement a ban from the 3rd of September. We have to welcome that, and you have to say that, well, look, they do have, I suppose, principles and they are adhering to the criteria that they apply to Irish farmers and EU farmers on antibiotic usage. They're not happy with the way Brazil do their business as regards antibiotics, so they're saying we're not importing this beef unless you get your house in order. It's good, because all we've ever asked for is equivalent standards. You know, Irish farmers have to jump through a lot of hoops to produce beef to the quality that we do, and we want any beef that's imported into the EU to be held to the same account and the same same standards. I guess, you know, you might say, well, this will be good for the beef trade, and you know, it possibly will, but our biggest problem at the moment, to be honest, is the UK and the ability of the UK to do trade deals with other countries like Brazil, New Zealand, Australia, and that's where the beef price pressure is coming at the moment. It's into the UK market rather than the EU market.
8: Adam Woods from the Irish Farmers Journal. On Farming Forum this evening with Michael Doyle, latest tractor and farm machinery sales with Michael Farry, update on how farmers are responding to Slaney Water Quality Improvement Scheme. A farmer from Ballycanoe, Bridget Carroll, discusses how she completed the Tirlon Farm Sustainability Course in UCC. And I remember in the morning at 9:30, the special guest for Michael is Muireann Quinn, the woman who changed the law to allow a single woman adopt a child in Ireland. South East Radio has been informed of the following bereavements. Ferranda of Australia, Margaret Ferranda, Neo Farrell, Sydney, Australia, and formerly Clongeen Folks Mills, County Wexford. Beloved daughter of the late John and Elizabeth, mother of Ivan and David, sister of Mary, Elizabeth, Kathleen, Joan, Bernadette, Angela, Pat, Sean, James, and the late Carmel. Mass for Margaret will be held at St. Aidan's Church, Clongeen, on Sunday the 17th of May at 9:45 a.m. Margaret's funeral took place earlier this week in Sydney. Burke Young of Wexford. Fulin Burke Young, Belvedere Road, Wexford. Beloved daughter of Chris Young and Sheena Burke. Sister of Christopher and Kai. Sadly missed by her family. Reposing at Mulligan's Funeral Home, the Fife, Wexford today until 6:30 p.m. Funeral Mass in Barntown Church on Saturday at 11 a.m. with burial immediately afterwards in Barntown Cemetery. Family flowers only, please. Donations, if desired, to the Irish Guide Dogs for the Blind. House strictly private. Breen of Camolan. Patrick Francis Fran Breen, Clonie Lower, Camolan, Enniscorthy. Beloved husband of Mary, father of Gráinne, Emer and Seamus, brother of Michael, John and Mary. Reposing in Brown's Funeral Home, Enniscorthy, today Friday, concluding at 8 p.m. Removal from Brown's Funeral Home on Saturday morning at 10:15 a.m. to St. Columba's Church, Ballyduff. Arriving for funeral mass at 11 a.m. Burial afterwards in Ballyduff Cemetery. Family flowers only, please. Donations, if desired, to Dialysis Unit, St. Vincent's Hospital, Dublin. Southeast Radio extends sympathy to the bereaved.

Very good evening on a Friday. Johnny Lockery kicking us off with Spending the Winter Down Mexico Way. Thank you, Julie, and she'll be back very, very soon with us, Julie McCracken, for 3 hours. Don't you miss it, between 3 and 6 every day. It's me, Tony Kehoe, with you now till 8 o'clock. New releases on the Top 10 Popularity Chart, and a few not so new as well, because I've requests for a song here and there, so we'll do our best. That was Johnny Lockery for you, Kathleen. This is Mary Black.

from the pen of Tom Moore, and that's Mary Black with a great song called Carolina Rue. Now, Michael, good evening to you. I'm playing this a little bit earlier than normal, and I'm sure you're tuned in anyway. Good Cork man, he asked me to play this, Thomas Maguire and the Ballad of Henry Ford.

Now, Michael, hope you were tuned in for all of that, and that's where that man comes from, in the very, very place where Henry Ford became so famous too. That's for you, Michael. Hello, Mary, as well.

Foster and Allen, written by Kevin Sheeran, way back, and that is Nancy Miles. Now, good evening, Mary. Mary Mariner, I'm playing Big John for you, just as a little remembrance, and this is Arta McBride, Big John O'Connor.

0: There you go, that's another one of the new releases, Keith and Lorraine and Faith. You've heard the song before, of course, but that's their new and latest single. And for you, Anne Burke, we're going to hit the new releases up and down now in the next half hour, because the top 10 will be starting shortly after 7 o'clock. So stay tuned for all of that, and Mike Denver is on the way very soon for you, Anne Burke, in Summertown.
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4: Tony Keogh.

Not in the charts yet, but I'm sure it won't be too long. That's the brand new single, I Asked It for a Dance, from Mike Denver. And you're very welcome along this Friday evening. A few new releases here and there, and then I'll bring you the top 10 popularity charts after 7 o'clock.

That's brand new from Lee Matthews, a busy young man writing songs, and that's his latest single as well. And this is also, this is a lovely song, actually. It's Charlie McGettigan and Kevin Logue with a brand new duet.

0: and you're feeling on the edge of tears, just call somebody around. 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'Cause there's nothing you can't confide when you're shooting the breeze.
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0: 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And we've a few more new ones on the way, don't go away.
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7: Tony Keogh on

Now, that's another good song, isn't it? A new release, Gavin Cribben, and The Best Is Yet To Come. I want to say hello to Stephen, always listening in, and to Dick and Marion in Smallford in a tie, and all the Wexford friends as well. A dull and overcast but dry a tie in County Kildare. And also for Lewis and Daniela, who are over from Madrid. And that's from Mark in Clonard. Well, you're very welcome, folks.

Martin Cosgrave Jr. and Where the River Rose in Nashville, and an oldie taking us up to news at 7 from Aloga McCool.

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8: 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What? Mary Byrne, thank you very much. Ah, Aileen, he sprung that one on you now. 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
10: It's 7 o'clock. Good evening. I'm Clino Dwyer. Tommy Fleming says a recording of a phone call which is circulating online was captured and leaked without his knowledge. A Garda investigation has been launched into the release of the audio in which multiple allegations are made against the singer. Mr. Fleming has broken his silence on the recording and confirmed some of the allegations, including those relating to his sexuality. He's also addressed claims of drug use.
11: I medicated with them. They were a painkiller. It was across a broad spectrum of prescription medication, illegal substances, alcohol. From the moment I stepped out on the ground or wherever I was as a gay man, the last thing I want is a drink. The last thing I want to do it was like a switch.
10: Anyone looking for emotional support can contact the Samaritans on 116 123. The media minister has requested RT's director general and the board to provide him with salary details for everyone in the organisation. It follows revelations Derek Mooney will appear on the broadcaster's top 10 earners list for 2020 to 2023 after agreeing to publish his salary details. The dual role presenter and producer hadn't featured on the list since 2014 and was yesterday added to the revised 2024 rankings, with earnings of more than €197,000. Minister Patrick O'Donovan says he only learned about that yesterday afternoon.
12: I've also asked the Director General, the Chairman and whoever else deemed necessary to come in and meet me in the department on Tuesday to look at the issues that they have been presented and to see as well. I've also requested breakdown from the organisation in amounts of €5,000, total packages for everybody working in the organisation from all grades in the organisation.
10: RT's Director General Kevin Backhurst says the figures would show Derek Mooney ranked among RT's highest earners if his position was reclassified for those years.
13: We will probably be publishing them very shortly, and you can see for yourself. We'll publish it alongside the top 10s for those years, and people can see where he would have fitted in those top tens.
10: The WHO has announced it'll develop future measures on how to deal with hantavirus. A natural history study involving 20 countries will support the long-term examination of infected or exposed passengers to understand the Andes virus better. The World Health Organization has revised the number of confirmed or suspected cases to 10, down from 11. Director General Dr. Tedros Ghebreyesus says this outbreak is a reminder of how smoothly a virus can be managed when the world comes together.
14: Today, an open scientific consultation on Andes virus medical countermeasures was convened by the UK Health Security Agency and supported by the WHO R&D blueprint to identify gaps, improve coordination, and establish priorities for research and development into potential hantavirus therapeutics and vaccines.
10: Donald Trump claims Iran is losing $500 million a day due to America's blockade in the Strait of Hormuz. The US has been blocking Iranian ports since late last month in response to Iran's effective obstruction of the key shipping channel. There continues to be tension between the two sides after Donald Trump rejected the latest proposal to end the war. He's returning from a state visit to China, where the US president says he and leader Xi Jinping agreed on Iran.
15: We feel strongly they can't have a nuclear weapon. Said that very strongly. They cannot have a nuclear weapon, and he wants them to open up the strait. But as he said, they closed it, and then you close them, with a smile. And it's true, we control the strait. And they've done no business, literally they've done no business in the last 2.5 weeks.
10: €750,000 has been made available to support businesses affected by the fire at Tyker Business Centre in Waterford. The blaze ripped through the old jute factory last week. Government today agreed a scheme to support those affected by the fire. That's your news at 4 minutes past seven.
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17: Now it will be dry. Some isolated showers in parts though this evening. Dry then with clear spells tonight. Cloud will increase and may bring lighter rain by morning. Temperature 7 to 9 degrees. And tomorrow will be cloudy. Patches of light rain or drizzle. More persistent rain developing for a time in the afternoon, followed by clearance of sunny spells with temperatures 12 to 13 degrees.
4: Your favourite country and Irish with Tony Keogh.

Welcome along now to the new releases, right up to the top 10. That is Rachel Good and Bury Me Beneath the Willow. This is brand new. Some of these I haven't played yet. Peter Costello and The Road Keeps Calling.

Now, that was in my trial chart at first, but it's gone out now, maybe come back in again. Anyway, that is Sean Fahey and Back to Termacady, and The Road Keeps Calling, and that's from Peter Costello. Wishing everyone a safe journey to Lourdes tomorrow, looking forward to playing music, and all that goes with our pilgrimage to Lourdes. Leslie Dunn, Director of Music. Well, all the prayers we need as well. Make sure you don't forget us now, and a safe journey to everyone heading to Lourdes tomorrow. And it's always a great annual event for people there. I'm sure they're as well known there now as they are here. Thanks for Mike Denver, says Violet, and also Michelle Clancy. Hello to you in Gorey. You're on the new releases. This is Jerry Flanagan.

Yeah, well, of course, it's a duet. Denise Cunningham is the young lady there with Jerry Flanagan. And If Teardrops Were Pennies, a great old standard as well. And this is Justin McGurk's version of I Love a Rainy Night. And then we'll take you to the top 10.

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stuff. David James, a brand new entry at number 10 this week. Going for the one, and still no change. Still at 9 is Trudy Lawler. And the best years of our lives, you're on the top 10. Oh, yeah.

Shouty Lawler are still at number 9 this week in the best years of our lives, and this is up 2 places to number 8 from number 10 last week. It's Late Night Conversation and Shuni Cramsey.

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12: Yeah, in the form of the top 10, we heard Late Night Conversation up 2 to number 8 this week for Shuni Cramsin. Still at 7. Effie Neil and Down the Dixie Road. You're welcome to the top 10.

Richard Cavanagh's grandson, CJ, and a mighty version of the 30th anniversary of Éin Focalella, still at 6. Jimmy Buckley is at number 5 in Setting the Woods on Fire.

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5: And you're very welcome back to the Top 10 Popularity Chart on this Friday evening, right here on Southeast Radio, with me, Tony Keogh, till 8. Patrick Feeney at number 4, Never Tired of the Road. 4 to go.

What a good song, Jerry Guthrie there, and that is the Monday Club up 1-3 this week. Stacey Breen, still a 2 and fooling round.

Just to number one to go, let's run down the top ten on this Friday evening. And going for the one, new in at number ten, David James. Still at nine, the best years of our lives, Trudy Lawler. And up two to eight, Late Night Conversation, Shuni Cramsey. Still at seven, Dixie Road, Effie Neal. Still at six, Ain Fukalela Richie, CJ. Still at five, Setting the Woods on Fire, Jimmy Buckley. Down one to four, Never Tire of the Road, Patrick Feeney. Up one to three, The Monday Club, Jerry Guthrie. Still at number two, Fooling Round, Stacey Breen. And still at number one, The Connemara Home. Or The Connemara Shore, whichever. From Kieran Rosny at number one.

0: number one in the top 10, Connemara Shore, Kieran Rosny, and that's it for me. Thank you very much for your company. Hope you enjoyed the top 10, and we'll do the same again next Friday evening with some new releases in the top 10. Michael Doyle is on the way with Farming Forum. Great music through the night with Martin.
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7: It's 8 o'clock. Good evening, I'm Clina O'Dwyer. The Taoiseach says it's difficult to comprehend RTÉ's handling of its pay reporting rules. It comes after new figures revealed Derek Mooney was paid enough to be listed on the top 10 earners list every year since 2020, which wasn't done. The broadcaster says it had reclassified what constitutes a presenter and it's since updated its figures. Taoiseach Micheál Martin says the transparency is important for public confidence in RTÉ.
8: I understand the Minister will be meeting with the Chair and with the Secretary General of RTÉ, and again we welcome that transparency. It's important to retain confidence in the public, and difficult to comprehend what transpired, but nonetheless I think the right decision was taken to correct that.
7: Asked if Mr. Mooney represents value for money, RTÉ Director General Kevin Backhurst refused to give a definitive answer.
9: Look, Derek's always made it clear he's open to, you know, the work that we will offer him, and I think he possibly would like to be doing some more work, but that's up to the heads of radio and TV about whether they want to use him or not. As I say, he's on a staff contract. Been very good through this process, I have to say. You know, he accepts totally that his salary should be put out there.
7: Tommy Fleming says a recording of a phone call which is circulating online was captured and leaked without his knowledge. A Garda investigation has been launched into the release of the audio in which multiple allegations are made against the singer. Mr. Fleming has broken his silence on the recording and confirmed some of the allegations, including those relating to his sexuality. He's also addressed claims of drug use.
10: I medicated with them. They were a painkiller. It was across a broad spectrum of prescription medication, illegal substances, alcohol. From the moment I stepped out on the ground or wherever I was as a gay man, the last thing I want is a drink. The last thing I want to do it was like a switch.
7: Anyone looking for emotional support can contact the Samaritans on 116 123. Former Taoiseach Bertie Ahern says he's not a racist, but has admitted his comments on immigration were not careful or polished. The former Fianna Fáil leader sparked controversy this week after referring to people arriving from the Congo and the next generation of Muslims during a doorstep conversation while canvassing in Dublin Central. The exchange was secretly recorded. Speaking on the Indo Daily podcast, Mr. Ahern says his comments on immigration could have been better worded.
11: My wording in an informal conversation was not careful or polished. And so if anyone was offended by how I expressed myself, I sincerely regret that. But I do not accept the claim that I'm racist, because that's just simply not true, nor does my public record in any way indicate that over decades.
7: 12 beaches have been honoured with both a blue flag and a green coastal award this year. They include locations in Waterford, Sligo, Meath, Kerry, Cork, Galway and Dublin. Kerry has received the highest number of blue flag awards in 2026. Coastal Awards manager at Unthashka, Ian Diamond, says hard work has gone into coastal areas around the country.
12: 85 blue flag beaches, 9 blue flag marinas and 1 boat. The figures are really high and they reflect, you know, the excellent water quality. That's basically, by and large, their bathing waters in Ireland are excellent in water quality. They're well managed for safety and services, and they excel in environmental education and information provision.
7: Westlife say they're planning longer than usual shows for their 25th anniversary tour. Shane Fallon, Nicky Byrne and Cian Egan are reuniting for a 30-night residency in the Three Arena in Dublin in September. Shane says they want to bring back some of their earlier material to mark the milestone.
13: We're going through the set list at the moment and it's a very difficult task, but we were kind of thinking, obviously the show will definitely be a bit longer probably than it was the last time, because it's obviously 25th anniversary, so we're going to try and squeeze in another 5 or 6 songs. We will definitely have some, probably, like maybe I Want to Grow You or something like that could be cool.
7: That's your news at 8:04.
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14: Hello, and you're very welcome to join us now for this week's Farming Forum, whether you're listening to our broadcast or our podcast. Well, later in the programme, we'll be getting an update on the Slaney Water Quality Project when I will be joined by its coordinator, Neelius Noonan, to talk about the importance now of improving the water entering into the River Slaney and what farmers are doing and should be doing to improve that for the benefit of everybody. Also, I'll be joined by a North Wexford woman from Ballyconoo, Bridget Carroll. And Bridget has gone back to education and she's going to be talking to me about what she has achieved through her partaking in this opportunity organised by Tierlawn. But first, we're going to take a look at the machinery trade, and figures were just released this week from the FTMTA, that's the Farm Tractor and Machinery Trade Association, about trends in tractor sales and other machinery since the year began. So I'm joined on the line now by Michael Farley, who is the Executive Director with the FTMTA. So Michael, what are the trends over the first 4 months of this year when it comes to machinery sales?
15: You have to view it very positively, Michael. You know, like, I know, it, as they say, there's lies, damn lies, and statistics. I know there was a headline report of a 40% reduction on the same month last year in terms of the tractor sales. But the year has been very strong so far. There have been a total of 1,243 tractors registered in the first 4 months of the year. And that would be, if you take the 3-year average, the average over the last 3 years, between 23 and 25, there would have been an average of 1,088 tractors sold in that period. So, you know, it's an increase of about 12%, I think, over the average.
14: But nonetheless, does that figure for April show the change in economic climate that farmers are finding themselves in, and with increased costs, that it is actually down 40%?
15: No, so I think, like, while, yes, certainly, you know, there are lots of headwinds in the industry and lots of challenges facing farmers and, you know, the contractors, and you had the fuel protests recently and all that, but I still think that the market is fairly stable and holding up well. I think the figure in the April figure, the large decrease in that, is more about the previous year. So if you go back to April in 2020, if you go back over the last few years, so for example, in 2024, there was 191 tractors registered in April versus 174 in April of this year. But in April 2025, there were 291 tractors registered. And that's, you know, that was a very high figure. And that in part, you know, when you go in behind the statistics, What happened in 2025 was one of the major manufacturers had released a new model of tractor, and they only started arriving into the country in kind of March and April, and then getting registered in April and May. So you saw high registration figures in 2025 for May, for April and May. And so I'd expect them to balance out, you know, but overall the market is up on last year.
14: Yeah. Well, the used tractor market then, how is that performing? Are farmers buying used tractors or imported tractors?
15: They are, yeah, and that had been quite steady, holding steady there for a long period of time. I know it's back now. It's back down there in April. Look, it's always hard to tell what's happening with these things, Michael. You know, like over the last couple of years, the UK has really struggled with their tractor market. Like they were really in the doldrums, like record low levels of tractor sales in the UK. So what happened there was that led to a knock-on effect where, you know, there was a lot of dealers with large stocks of used tractors in their yards. So there was probably very good value for money in the UK market over the last few years. But their market has picked up significantly in, you know, this year, and the numbers they're reporting are way up. That they're reporting this year. So that would have the knock-on effect that, you know, the price of used tractors in the UK, where people would be sourcing them predominantly, you know, they also come from other countries, but predominantly in the UK. And so that could be a factor. So, look, I wouldn't take it as a trend at this stage. I'd like to see a few more months' figures and see how it fares out.
14: Well, the farmers who are buying tractors, then what type are they buying? How big are they? What are they costing?
15: So, look, costing, you know, that varies on brands, etc. But in terms of what they're buying, like, there is definitely a trend going, you know, to a higher horsepower tractor. You know, even a couple of years ago, like, you know, and in a short time, you know, it would have gone from the average tractor on the farm would be 100 horsepower tractor, then it went to about 120 horsepower tractor. You're seeing now that the average horsepower across all the brands is 158 horsepower, and then within that, like, the most popular brand, the whole horsepower bracket at the moment is between 160 and 200 horsepower, with you know, 26% of the market of the tractors are in that category. So I think what you're seeing there is, like, you know, when we've gone from, say, a 1,600 gallon tanker was the standard on a farm, now it's probably a 2,300 gallon tanker, and then you add in a macerator and a dribble bar on the back of that, and the horsepower requirement increases there. So that's why you're seeing the average up around the 158 horsepower bracket. And then I think, like, you know, most contractors, the kind of their go-to tractor would be a tractor in the 160 to 200 horsepower category, you know, that can complete multiple tasks, whether plowing, you know, silage work, you know, mowing, and accommodating the larger machinery that they'd be using as well.
14: And what kind of costs are we talking about there for those tractors in the upper range?
15: To be honest with you, I wouldn't have cost, Michael. I don't, you know, that's not something that we monitor or that we'd have. You know, there have, you know, but the costs are significant, you know, for these machines. But I suppose the level of technology and, you know, everything else on these machines is increasing all the time as well.
14: Now, you have figures there for various parts of the country, and what is the figure for Wexford when it comes to new tractors in the first 4 months of this year?
15: For Wexford, the total is actually 79 for the first 4 months, which would be a strong number. You know, the highest county is always kind of County Cork, County Tipperary would be strong, but Wexford would always be up there with them. You know, Tipperary, you know, a lot of the southeast as well. Usually where the good land is, Michael.
14: Well, I suppose that makes sense, all right, yeah. Where the good land is, there'll be more money, more profit, maybe or maybe not, depending on what enterprise you're in. But there's also an interest in loaders now in the farming community. and purchases there.
15: Yeah, so look, the telescopic loaders are slightly back, and you know, a couple of them, but there is a trend, like, there's definitely a trend of moving away from, you know, a tractor and front loader to, on a lot of farms, especially the dairy farms, where they have a dedicated telehandler, telescopic loader, or wheel loader, because they're such a versatile machine. And what people say to us is, you know, it's always there in the yard when you need it. It's not attached to some other implement that you have to hook off it when you want to go and do your loader work, you know, and they do a lot of work around farms these days. You know, they'd be very popular in the tillage sector as well. They're very versatile machines.
14: Well, Michael, I want to ask you then before we go about the Farm Machinery Show 2026, which will be coming up later this year, and I believe there's already a lot of interest in it.
15: Yeah, and it's, you know, it's, there's huge interest in it. As a matter of fact, you know, the space, as you know, it's a large indoor show. It's the largest dedicated machinery show in the country. And this is going to be the biggest the country has ever seen. We've gone from last year where we had about 14,000 square meters of, you know, covered heated space, that we're gone from that up to about 17,000 square meters. And we have very, very limited exhibitor space left. We had to kind of reorganize and replan the entire show because the demand was so strong when we launched at the beginning of January this year. You know, and it's shaping up to be an amazing show, really, with all the brands attending. Like, what's unique about our show, I suppose, is that It really is, you know, it's not like the local machinery shows where, I suppose, the local dealer exhibiting at it. It is the manufacturer or the importer distributor that is exhibiting at it. And we don't allow any duplication at our shows, so you will only see one brand or one model make of a machine on one stand. That is it. You know, and it really is a show that's designed for machinery people and machinery enthusiasts. There's nothing else at the show, you know. What we want is the machinery people, and that's what we get, and that's why it's such a successful show. It's a great opportunity for the end users to meet with the manufacturers and the importer and the distributors and their technical teams and really get in under the skin of what these machines are and what they can do, and you know, all of that technical stuff.
14: It's a few months away still. It's, you can tell me the exact date, but it's in the Punchestown Racecourse Event Centre.
15: Yeah, so which is a fantastic facility, restaurants, parking, all of that. But it's on the 17th, 18th and 19th of November.
14: Exactly six months away still.
15: Then Thursday, 17th, 18th and 19th of November.
14: Okay, well, on that note, we'll hear more about that as we get closer to it. That's Michael Farrelly there, Executive Director of the FTMTA, that's the Farm Tractor and Machinery Trade Association. Michael, thanks very much for giving us that update.
15: Thank you, Michael. Thank you.
6: Southeast Radio's Farming Forum with Michael Doyle.
14: Now, well, turning to our Chagas spot on the programme this week now, and I'm joined on the line by Neilius Noonan, who is the Chagas Slaney Water quality coordinator, and we want to talk on the programme this week, Neilius, about the water itself and any update on it since its launch there, the new project there earlier in the winter. So what's the latest situation in your work with the scheme, Neilius?
16: Yeah, good evening, Michael. Yeah, we launched the Slaney Action Plan in spring there. With the help of the Minister, Minister Brown came down and we launched in Wexford Town. And we have a plan now to improve water quality in the Slaney, involving all the stakeholders. And we're going to collaborate together and improve things as much as we can with the help of everybody. The Slaney catchment is quite a big area. It stretches all the way from Logan to Quilla Mountain in Wicklow all the way down to Wexford Harbour, and covers 2,000 square metres almost of area. 2,000 square kilometres. Takes in about 60% or two-thirds of Wexford and about half of Carlow, the eastern side of it, and then about a third of Wicklow, and mainly the southwest corner. So it's quite a substantial area, and 119 kilometers of river. So we're improving slowly but steadily, and we're getting there. But we've still a lot of work to be done.
14: Yeah, but so you don't have to be living near the Slaney to be part of the catchment area. It spreads out far and wide over the three counties that you mentioned there, if you're farming in any of those areas.
16: Correct, and every improvement or every action that can be taken by a farmer is going to add up all the way along the river. And nationally, we're doing quite well. Compared to the national figures, only 52% of the water bodies in the country are meeting the targets of either good or high. The Slaney catchment is, there's 63% of water bodies meeting the objectives of good or high. But we still have a good bit to go to get to the 100% that's required. And we have a big reduction in nitrates required, 31%, so that's one of the highest in the country. Only the Barrow at 38% has a higher nitrogen reduction, so that's possibly our greatest challenge, is to try and reduce nitrates in the river. And it's not going to be easy. The land type and the soil type is a major factor in that. The fact that we have some of the best ground for growing crops in the country, the free drain and light soils, that's a double-edged sword for the environment, because it doesn't hold nitrogen very well, and any little bit of mistiming or poor weather after applying nitrogen, and it gets lost very quickly to the water, the groundwater, and that's contributing to the problem. So we have a lot of work to do, but we have the tools and the people to do it, and farmers, to be fair, are working very hard to address that over the last few years.
14: And that's what the whole continuance of the derogation is dependent upon, really, isn't it? That's your challenge.
16: It is, yeah. And look, the derogation, even though it only affects about 7,000 farmers in the country, it's very important economically, so it would have huge knock-on effects to the national economy if it were lost. So yeah, water quality is a big part of that, and in particular the nitrates problem has to improve for the derogation to be retained, and that's a major objective of the Slaney project and the action plan, to do our absolute best to drive down that figure. And it has gone from a 50% reduction only a few years ago down to 31%, so we are making progress, but we need to drive it down further in the coming years.
14: So bring it down to farm level then, Neely. So what can farmers do to mitigate against the spill or the excess nitrogen going into the rivers? As you say, the Wexford soils and soils in this part of the country can lead to that. So what advice is there to farmers there to try and to cut down on this?
16: Yeah, well, look, thankfully we have a lot of advisors on the ground between Chagas, and the co-ops are involved as well, like Tierlawn and meat processors, Keypack, ABP, Dawn. They're all very active in the water quality space, and we're working very hard with farmers, and we have an 8 Actions for Change program that there's 8 simple actions that farmers can work with and improve to deliver improvements in water quality. And in fairness, they're doing a lot of work there already. So we treat those actions around nutrient management and helping to reduce purchased nitrogen and phosphorus surpluses per hectare, and boosting soil fertility then with spreading more lime and more soil testing to balance phosphorus and potassium levels in the soil, and just ensuring that fertilizer and organic manures that are spread at the appropriate times and conditions. So taking more recognition of the weather forecasts and conditions and soil types, you know, or saturation, all that. And then we have the farmyard management. There's a couple of measures there that a lot of farms can help improve on, is having sufficient slurry storage and soil water capacity. So I suppose the dairy farms have a bit more work to do there than most, but they are doing it. And then we're trying to manage and minimize nutrient loss from farmyards and roadways. And there's a lot of good work being done there as well. And then on the land itself, where most of the losses come from nutrients, we're encouraging farmers to fence off water courses to prevent bovine access where they haven't already. And then we're promoting the targeted use of mitigation actions such as repairing margins, buffer strips and sediment traps. That to mitigate nutrient and sediment losses through water. And finally, then we have to maintain an overwinter green cover to reduce nutrient leaching from tillage soils. So the tillage farmers have taken that on board in a very significant way in the last couple of years with the catch crop pilot we had in the southeast and the acre scheme as well. So there's a huge amount of cover crops and catch crops being sown the last few years, and they're going to deliver a lot of benefits as well to improve water quality by soaking up all the surface nitrogen over the winter, over the risky time for losses.
14: Well, it looks like from what you're saying then that farmers are buying into this now and fully understand the importance of the work that you're doing.
16: Absolutely. And I think they always have. It's just that there's a very big focus on it in the last few years, particularly, as you say, with the derogation being under threat. But also, like, farmers are no more than anybody. It's very important to have good quality water and clean, safe water. It's good for everybody. That's good for farming, so it's very important to all of us. Well, and they're certainly doing their part. Yeah.
14: Finally, Neelis, you have an open day or two coming up. When and where?
16: Yeah, two big open days. The Johnstown Castle open day, first of all, it's a biennial event now at this stage. So every 2 years we hold the event. And the last one a couple of years ago was very well attended. I think there's over 2,000 at it. So hopefully we'll get a good crowd again. So that's on Wednesday, the 10th of June. And that's an all-day event. And the big focus this time is on healthy soils and clean water. So the two go hand in hand. So if you have healthy soil, you're going to have less losses of nutrient to water. And that helps keep the water clean and safe as well. So we'll have lots of demos on the day on how to build resilient soils and make them healthier. And then improve water quality as well across all the farming systems. So we'll have a lot going on that day, and it'll be well worth checking out for anyone that's anyway close to Johnstown Castle. And we have even had buses coming from all over the country the last time, from the north of Ireland even. So we're hopeful for a good crowd again. And then we also have on the week after, the Wednesday the 17th of June, we have an open day on Don Summers' farm in Oilgate. So Don was the overall winner of the Chuggish FBD Environmental Sustainability Award last year. And he won the water quality section as well. So not only winning the water quality, but the overall award. And he's a tillage farmer, and he's very much taken on board everything to do with soil health and water quality in his workings over the last number of years in particular. So it's not our usual event. It's a very much a public event and a very relaxed kind of family event. And it's more or less a guided farm walk. And the people that attended will get a chance to chat with the farmer and see all the work he's doing to improve water quality and biodiversity on his farm. And we think it'd be hopefully very good. It's something different for us as well. We're normally focused on very technical events with not a particular information, but this will be different. It'll be more public event and definitely focused on families. So we hope to get lots of kids at it as well and families in general at it. So that's starting at 6:30 p.m. on the 17th of June, so it's an evening event.
14: Okay, well, we leave it at that, Neelis. So there are two very important dates to remember. That's Wednesday the 10th of June, all day in Johnstown Castle for the big open day there. And then on Wednesday the 17th of June, in the evening time, on the farm of Don Summers in Oilgate, where you can learn a lot more about the importance of water quality. So Neelis Noonan there, Water Quality Coordinator in the River Slaney Project. Neelis, thank you very much for talking to us on the programme this week.
16: Thank you, Michael.
6: Southeast Radio's Farming Forum with Michael Doyle. I'm farming and I grow
14: it. Well, now we'll turn to our attention to a woman who has gone back to education to learn more about sustainable farming and the sustainability of the type of farming that she is involved in herself, which is dairy farming. And I'd like to introduce to you now Bridget Carroll from Ballyconnew, who has completed the Tierlawn and Bailey's Irish Cream Liqueur Sustainable Farming Academy. So, okay, welcome to the programme, Bridget. And first of all, tell me a bit about your own farming enterprise.
17: I'm farming here in Ballyknew with my son Michael. We have a dairy herd just outside the village of Ballyknew. We're in a Macmore soil is what we have here. So we're a spring calving dairy herd here in Ballyknew, and that's my enterprise, purely dairy, no beef or tillage or anything else.
14: Yeah, so you're a busy dairy farmer then, but yet you found time to do this sustainability education program. Tell me a little bit about that.
17: Okay, so yeah, look, what I'm interested in, we're trying to do our best here to farm the farm in the most sustainable way possible. So the opportunity came through Tierlawn to take this class online. So it was a course, it was run through UCC, and it was called Introduction to Sustainable Agricultural Practices. So it was one night a week, 2 hours for one night a week for 10 weeks. It started in September, it finished up in just before Christmas. So it was online, and it was very interesting. And the lectures, we had all our modules laid out, and the whole schedule was laid out for us before we started. So we knew what was coming up every week, so we could do a little bit of reading beforehand and a little bit of research. Yeah. And then it was a kind of like an interactive session then for 2 hours once a week.
14: And what did you learn from it, Bridget, in the main?
17: Well, look, as I said to you on the outset, we're trying to farm as sustainable as we can here on our own farm at home. But it was just to hear different points of view and different, like there was probably 25 other participants on the course, and to hear other different points of views and the way of doing things, and just as regarding water quality and soil management, biodiversity practices, animal welfare, you know, all to do to farm in the most sustainable way possible, really, you know, reducing pollution and protecting our wildlife and things like that. It's just interesting. And the lectures would go maybe for about an hour, and then it would be a question and answer session then after that, or a point of view or whatever, you know.
14: It's coming up again now for people who are interested in taking part in this particular Certificate in Sustainable Agricultural Practices, and expressions of interest are welcomed by the 30th of June by Tierlawn and its co-sponsor there, Bailey's Irish Cream. So anyone thinking or maybe listening to us on the programme this week, Bridget, what would you say, like, in terms of going for it or trying to get onto it?
17: Oh, absolutely. Look, it's very interesting. And, I mean, our business, we have to try and stay ahead of the curve at all times. And farming is so, our farming practices have changed. We're farming through guidelines. We're restricted in so many different ways. And every farmer is trying to farm in the most sustainable way and to look after our environment. And, so that's the way a lot of us up here in this area are in derogation, and we again have a lot of different guidelines that we must farm to. So it's just to do it in the most sustainable way possible, and by protecting our environment and looking after biodiversity, soil fertility, all that kind of thing, you know. So so I would definitely recommend anyone that's thinking of doing it to go ahead and do it. It's only 2 hours a week. It's very interesting. You're dealing with the top lecturers in UCC in the different disciplines, and at the end of the course then there's an assignment which is very, very easy to do, you know, and it's just great. It's a refresher course, and it's good to know what's out there and to learn more about our environment and the farm that we're, and the land that we have and the farm that we're working, you know.
14: Okay, Bridget, interesting to talk to you, and you are a Tierlawn Co-op member as well, I believe. Is that right, yeah?
17: Yeah, I am indeed. I'm on our local advisory committee here in Gorey, myself and other farmers in the area. Which is also very interesting. It's good for us. We'd like to see more young people coming in and getting involved in the co-op, but unfortunately it's the older people that are sitting on these committees, which is not the be-all and end-all. We'd rather see these young people coming on, these articulate young people, to drive the business on. into the next steps, you know. So,
14: well, it's the same
17: into the future.
14: It's the same in so many different areas now younger people are failing to come forward to volunteer for positions like this. But interesting to talk to you there, Bridget Carroll, and the closing date for that sustainability in education in agricultural practices, closing date is the 30th of June. It's open to all tier lawn suppliers there, anyone wanted to become part of it. So Bridget Carroll there, who has done the course in her native Ballycanoe and online as well. Thank you very much for taking our call on the programme this week.
17: Okay. Thank you very much, Michael. Thank you very much. Thank you.
14: Well, that's Farming Forum for another week. I'll be back at the same time next week with the usual mix of farming news and views. Until then, it's Michael Doyle saying goodbye and good environmental farming.
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2: 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Farm organisations on a collision course on active farmers. 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

It's another Friday night, another edition of Friday Night 80s here on Southeast Radio with me, Martin Kilbride. Who remembers those guys? Sly Fox, what a memory. Let's Go All the Way. And we had Elton John as well. I guess that's why they call it the blues. Friday nights are all about the 80s here on Southeast Radio. Thank you so much for your company. Here's Michael Jackson, Bad, on Friday Night 80s.

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1: Myself and the leadership in SETU are working very closely with Dr. Karina Daly, Chief Executive of the WWETB, and her team. We're meeting regularly around a tertiary campus here in Wexford, which would be the first in the country. So we're moving ahead, full steam ahead, in terms of developing the detailed proposal. It's really exciting thinking about that joined up approach to further and higher education right here in Wexford in new infrastructure.
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Friday Night 80s with me, Martin Kilbride, playing Phil Collins' Something Happened on the Way to Heaven. I read Phil's autobiography recently. It's called Not Dead Yet, thank goodness. It's quite a read. It looks very deeply into his days in Genesis, as well as his solo songwriting career. And it looks even deeper into his love lives and marriages. Phil Collins there on Friday Night 80s. Coming shortly, I've got one of Bruce Springsteen's shortest songs ever ahead of Madonna here on Southeast Radio's Friday Night 80s.

0: Well, we all remember the video to that song, don't we? Lionel Richie on Southeast Radio. Hello. And we kicked off this hour of music with David Bowie, somebody whom I'm delighted to say that I saw play live a number of times when he came over here. He never forgot his Irish audiences. Modern Love on Southeast Radio's Friday Night 80s. It's Martin Kilbride with you until midnight. And get this, after 11, we are going commercial free. No ads whatsoever after 11. So keep it right here on Southeast Radio. Coming shortly, a pair of sisters who fronted a band from Seattle. After we hear from Mr. Mister, they're coming next here on Southeast Radio.
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0: sisters Anne and Nancy Wilson together in Heart, their These Dreams on Friday Night 80s. We had John Waite, Missing You, and I played Mr. Mister as well, somebody who I played on the 80s Hour on my Sunday afternoon show very recently. Well worth another listen. It's all about the 1980s here on Friday Night 80s with me, Martin Kilbride, until midnight. And coming shortly, a band who get name-checked in that most unlikeliest of films, Pulp Fiction. They're next on Southeast Radio.
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Southeast Radio's Friday Night 80s with Martin Kilbride, playing Suzanne Vega, Luca, the breakout single from her second album, Solitude Standing. We had Nick Kershaw as well, I Won't Let the Sun Go Down on Me, Hothouse Flowers with their breakthrough single, Don't Go. And I played Wishing If I Had a Photograph of You from a band called A Flock of Seagulls. And I mentioned that they were name checked in the movie Pulp Fiction. I think it was one of the hairstyles and one of the characters where Samuel L.

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Martin Kilbride on Friday Night 80s here on Southeast Radio, playing U2. And as frontman Bono blew out some birthday candles during the week, 66 of them, I thought I'd play Desire on the show this evening. It's all about the 80s until midnight, and I've got Hall & Oates coming shortly after Alison Moyet, Week in the Presence of Beauty, playing now on Southeast Radio.

0: Friday Night 80s with Martin Kilbride playing Mike and the Mechanics. Mike being Mike Rutherford from Genesis. Mike and the Mechanics was a side project of his. All I Need is a Miracle. And we had the B-52s as well. Love Shack, Katie Pearson from the B-52s, guested on REM's album Out of Time, and she appeared in the song and the video to Shiny Happy People, which incidentally was going to be the theme tune to Friends, and they went with the Rembrandts instead. But back to the 1980s here on Southeast Radio. I've got Aha coming shortly. Don't go anywhere.
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0: It's Friday Night 80s here on Southeast Radio with Martin Kilbride playing Joan Armour Trading, whom I played on my Sunday afternoon show during the 80s hour last weekend. I thought I'd get Drop the Pilot on the playlist this week. We had another sister from the 80s, Belinda Carlisle, in there as well, Leave a Light On. And I played Aha, The Sun Always Shines on TV. They've all grown up these days, Aha, and they've got a great new sound and a recent single called The Halo and the Horn. Check it out. It's a million miles away from their 80s heyday, but remembering what Aha sounded like back in the early 80s. Coming shortly, I've got a man who has the distinction of being the first voice on the biggest Christmas number one ever, but it's a solo single from the mid-1980s here on Southeast Radio. Don't go anywhere.
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0: Friday Night 80s with Martin Kilbride playing Joe Jackson, Stepping Out. Definitely my favourite song of his, and a song that will forever remind me of the TV show The Hitchhiker's Guide to the Galaxy. Why? Because when Joe Jackson got to number one with that song, Top of the Pops would play it as their last tune, being number one. And the following show after Top of the Pops finished was The Hitchhiker's Guide to the Galaxy. It's a tenuous link, but a link nonetheless. Joe Jackson on Southeast Radio. We had Sure in there as well. And I played Paul Young, Every Time You Go Away. We also had Madness with their version of the Labby Siffrey written It Must Be Love. And as a nod of, I suppose, approval, Labby Siffrey appeared in the Madness video to that song. It's Friday Night 80s and we are commercial free after 11. I've got Chicago coming shortly. Don't go anywhere.
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Friday night 80s here on Southeast Radio with me, Martin Kilbride, playing a number one from the early part of the decade. Stevie Wonder, I just called to say I love you. And we had Go West. We close our eyes. We are commercial free on Friday night 80s between now and midnight. Just great music from that great decade with the odd interruption from me. REO Speedwagon are next. No, nothing to do with chocolate biscuits, but a great, great song called Can't Fight This Feeling. They're playing next on Southeast Radio.

They are DeBarge playing on Friday Night 80s. I think they all belonged to the same family. Have I got that right? They were all family members. But a great song called The Rhythm of the Night. And we had John Parr as well. Music from the movies, St. Elmo's Fire. I've got more music from the movies in the 1980s coming shortly. But before we get there, here's Living in a Box. This is Living in a Box on Southeast Radio's Friday Night 80s.

Friday night 80s with Martin Kilbride playing Fergal Sharkey, the boy from Derry. I guess we could call him the Derry boy, can we? A Good Heart from the mid-1980s. We had Bananarama as well. Robert De Niro's Waiting. Robert De Niro did not appear in the video to that song, but they got a lookalike to try and pose as Robert De Niro. I don't think it was very successful. Huey Lewis and His News were in there as well with The Power of Love from the Back to the Future trilogy. And Huey Lewis, as I'm sure you probably know, was in that movie. He had a cameo role telling Marty McFly's band through his megaphone that they were just too darn loud. That was Huey Lewis. I bet you're glad you tuned in to Friday Night 80s this evening. 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

Friday night 80s with Martin Kilbride almost coming to a close. Midnight is looming, but I will be back with you on your radios for more 80s on the 80s hour on the Sunday afternoon show here on Southeast Radio. 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
1: It's 12 o'clock. Good morning. I'm Clín O'Dwyer. The Foreign Affairs Minister is welcoming the extension of the ceasefire between Lebanon and Israel for 45 days. The US State Department has announced both sides have agreed to the extension following 2 days of talks. Minister Helen McEntee says, though, there's a need to be honest about the reality on the ground. She says extensive attacks against civilian infrastructure have continued and civilians, including healthcare and rescue workers, continue to be killed. Tommy Fleming has broken his silence on a leaked phone call circulating online. The singer says the audio was recorded and leaked without his knowledge, and a Garda investigation has been launched. Throughout the call, multiple allegations are made against Mr. Fleming, including claims about his sexuality and drug use. He's since confirmed he's gay and has used illegal substances in the past. The singer says he can't recall the conversation happening with his ex-wife.
2: I don't actually remember it because I was on medication that I genuinely don't even remember the call. And I thought it was my come to Jesus moment. And it was my chance to air my, read the truth. But it wasn't the catalyst, we were already separated.
1: Anyone looking for emotional support can contact the Samaritans on 116 123. The Taoiseach says the government still backs the TV licence fee after the latest pay controversy at RTÉ. Derek Mooney was incorrectly omitted from the top 10 earners list at the broadcaster, as bosses also classed him as a producer rather than solely a presenter. Updated lists from 2020 to now have been published by RTÉ. Taoiseach Micheál Martin says the accounting discrepancies are hard to comprehend.
3: We have to obviously maintain the independence of media, keep government and media at one remove, you know, in terms of proper balance and accountability. So that's why we contribute, and that's why we think the licence fee should stay, because we do believe in public service broadcasting. I think it matters, and I think media generally matters across the board, and anything we do to support it, we need to do whilst retaining the independence of media.
1: 52 derelict homes are to be demolished in County Tipperary. Tipperary County Council has approved site remediation works at Ballypadeen in Cashel. The decision to proceed with the demolition of the partially constructed homes follows a detailed planning assessment and public consultation process. The units in question were originally granted permission only as tourism accommodation linked to a hotel development that was never built. The US President says he doesn't need any favours from China in reopening the Strait of Hormuz. He's returned from a state visit where he and President Xi Jinping discussed the war in the Middle East. Donald Trump says the pair feel very similar about ending the conflict. He claims President Jinping will put pressure on Iran without a request from the US.
4: I'm not asking for any favours, because when you ask for favours, you have to do favours in return. We don't need favours. I don't need favours. I think he will. I think automatically he'd like to see it opened up. He gets about 40% of his energy or his oil from that, you know, from the strait. We get none. We don't need it.
1: Former Taoiseach Bertie Ahern says he rejects all racism and he should not have singled out just one nationality. The former Fianna Fáil leader sparked controversy this week after referring to people arriving from the Congo and the next generation of Muslims during a doorstep conversation while canvassing in Dublin Central. The exchange was secretly recorded. Speaking on the Indo Daily podcast, Mr. Ahern says his comments on immigration could have been better worded.
5: I want to make one thing absolutely clear. I reject racism in all its forms. This is not who I am, and it's not what I stand for. My comments were never intended to target or bemean any group of people. And in particular, I should not have singled out any one nationality or group of people. That was wrong.
1: That's your news at 4 minutes past the hour.
6: And in sport, it's full time in this evening's League of Ireland Premier Division fixtures. Waterford were held to a 2-2 draw with Derry City at the RSC. Henry Ryla's last minute equaliser saved a point for the Candy Stripes. Elsewhere, Bohemians made it back-to-back wins with a 2-1 victory over Drogheda United. Patrick Hickey and Dale Rooney finding the back of the net there. Daniel Kelly's goal gave Shelburne a 1-0 win over St. Pat's, while Tyreek Wilson's finish saw Dundalk beat Shamrock Rovers 1-0. In the Premier League, Aston Villa have secured Champions League football for next season. They beat Liverpool 4-2, moving them up to 4th and 7 points ahead of Bournemouth in 6th. Ollie Watkins, John McGinn and Morgan Rogers got the goals for Unai Emery's side. Meanwhile, Marco Silva insists he's had no contact from Benfica, despite rumours linking him with a move to the club. His contract with Fulham expires in June, with no decision made on his future yet. He says he'd like clarity ahead of next season.
7: I don't know, it's a decision that we have to take, of course, myself, I have to take, but when it's coming, I cannot tell you, I don't know. And let's see, now we are focusing on Wolves game, and after that we'll see what's going to happen.
6: Arsenal boss Rene Schlager says it's very unfortunate Katie McCabe didn't get to have a farewell moment at the Emirates. The Ireland defender is leaving the club at the end of the season, with the announcement coming after their final home game. That was despite announcements for her teammates Beth Mead, Victoria Pelova and Leia Codina on Monday. In rugby, Connacht look to have done enough to secure a Champions Cup spot for next season. Their 26-5 win over Edinburgh has temporarily moved them up to 6th in the URC table, with a bonus point helping their chances. Ulster were narrowly defeated by Glasgow Warriors at the Affidavit Stadium. Richie Murphy's side made it as far as the visitors' 22, but a misplaced pass saw them suffer a 26-22 point defeat, while Cardiff beat Stormers 22-16. And finally, to Gaelic games, Tipperary have been crowned Munster Minor Hurling Champions. They defeated Limerick 3-16 to 18 points to win a first title since 2024. That's your news and sport. I'm David Seagrave. It's 6 minutes past the hour.
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9: A very good morning to you. Welcome to your Friday edition of Southeast Radio's Morning Mix. The colours purple and amber dominate the landscape in the early part of today's show. Purple in support of those affected by domestic abuse. We'll hear from Sergeant Niall Maher in just a moment. And amber signifies a hazard or warning, and in this instance, a joint initiative to promote fire safety, road and water safety based on activities in the build-up to the June bank holiday weekend. We have a number of special guests in studio joining me in just a few moments' time. Shortly after 11, we bring you behind the scenes of a very special event where members of An Garda Síochána from the Wicklow Wexford Division were commended in the presence of the Garda Commissioner Justin Kelly yesterday at a very special ceremony. We'll take you behind the scenes of that, and we'll also hear from some of the award-winning Gardaí and also the Commissioner himself. And it being a feel-good Friday, the panel will be here to look at the big talking points of the week, and we've two first-time panels joining us in studio shortly after 11. Our comment line is open to you. It's 053 914 5222, and you can text or WhatsApp us on 087 373 7956, and that is brought to you in association with Doyle's Garage Cortell and Enniscorthy, your main MG dealer for County Wexford, and we would love to hear from you. First of all, if you can, sport a little bit of colour, the colour purple today. And the reason why, well, yesterday at the Special Garda Award ceremony, I spoke to Sergeant Niall Maher, a regular contributor to the Morley Mix, and may I congratulate him and Sergeant Eddie Wilde. Both received special commendations yesterday, as did Inspector Graham Rowley, and also somebody who we would know very well in this show, Inspector Sil Hipwell, also received commendations amongst the many Gardaí from County Wexford and Wicklow who were honoured yesterday. But before the awards took place, I got a chance to talk to Sergeant Niall Maher about the importance of Go Purple Day.
10: So Go Purple Day was an initiative started by An Garda Síochána a number of years ago, where we're just wanting to highlight the victims that are going through domestic violence throughout the country. So it's to show our support, it's for An Garda Síochána to show our support, but it's also for the general public to show their support, to let the victims know you're not alone, that we are fully behind you as general public, and within An Garda Síochána we are fully dedicated to bringing perpetrators to justice, any perpetrator who commits domestic violence. What I would like to say is we have services within County Wexford that are second to none. I work very closely with the Women's Refuge down in Wexford, and the feedback that I get from the victims is exceptional. So I would just like to highlight the fantastic services that are there. The Women's Refuge is one of many. We also have the Rape Crisis Centre. We have a number of agencies, statutory and non-statutory agencies within County Wexford that do support victims of domestic violence. So it's very important to acknowledge the work that they're doing throughout County Wexford also.
9: And is it, how is it acknowledged, the day is acknowledged?
10: The day is acknowledged, so an awful lot of Garda stations throughout the country will be lit up in the colour purple for the 24 hours. We will be having stands throughout County Wexford. There'll be coffee mornings and a couple of things like that. But in Enniscorthy, say where I'm based, we will be having a number of information stands throughout the town throughout the day. Basically, it's giving the general public the information that should they ever need the support services, or should they know of somebody who needs the support services, that we're making them available to them, and showing that the support of An Garda Síochána is always there. It is one of the most serious investigations that we do. It is classed as a priority one with us if a call comes in. So it just highlights the importance of the reaction to domestic violence calls within An Garda Síochána, the fact that they are treated as priority one and it will always be prioritised.
11: And is there a significance in the colour purple?
10: I'm not overly sure now. It was an initiative started by a guard up in County Offaly, I think. So I'm not fully sure in relation to the origin of it. But we would just encourage everyone in County Wexford to ensure, to support today, to acknowledge and recognise that domestic violence is a very real issue. It is a very serious issue, and we want to show the support to any of the victims of domestic violence out there. So if you can wear a purple item of clothing, or we will be handing out purple ribbons throughout the day as well, throughout the towns.
9: Sergeant Niall Marr from An Garda Síochána on this Go Purple Day. As I said, we'll be going behind the scenes of a very special event that took place yesterday in County Wicklow for the Wicklow Wexford Garda Division, and the Chair of Wexford County Council also spoke on the day, as the it was coordinated by the Chief Superintendent and his team, Derek Hughes, and we'll hear from all of them and the Commissioner and some of the Garda recipients shortly after 11 on this morning's programme. But right now, something that I know has been brought to our attention by our listeners and by the members of the emergency forces here in Wexford is the need for safety. And coming up just before the June Bank holiday weekend is a new day called Amber Thursday. And I'm joined in the studio by Declan Keogh, who's a road safety officer with Kerry County Council, and he's chair of the local road safety officers network. And Darren Buchanan, the senior assistant chief fire officer with Wexford County Fire Service. And Tom Doyle is water safety officer with Wexford County Council. And all three of you are very welcome to the studio. But I start with you first off, Declan. I know straight after you do this interview live on South East Radio this morning, there's a press launch on the key front here in Wexford Town. This is obviously very, very serious coming into June Bank holiday weekend and indeed the entire summer season.
12: Absolutely, Alan. Amber Thursday is on nationally on the 28th of May, which leads into the June Bank holiday weekend. It's a busy month and a busy season for those in fire safety, road safety and water safety. It's a joint service and a joint initiative to promote the safety aspects of all three services. There is a launch later on this morning. Minister Gerry Buttermer, TD, will be joining us for a photo call on the keys here. But I suppose it's to get the conversation going, it's to get people thinking about the dangers on the roads, the hazards in the waters and the dangers of fire as well. And we're asking people to kind of bear all that in mind as we head towards the weekend, the bank holiday weekend in a couple of weeks, to prepare themselves and to be aware of the dangers when they're out. Obviously people will be out on the roads in a lot more areas and so on.
9: Yeah, and I mean, it's fitting. I just played a piece there from Niall Marr, who's been very active and proactive, as has Inspector Michelle from the Wicklow Wexford Garda Division, because we have a regular monthly spot on the first Friday of every month where we focus in on road safety. But now you ally that to water safety and fire safety. And again, just to, we've already had members of the fire service and the ambulance service and the Garda Síochána before Christmas as well, the Christmas preset. But this is something different in the sense that I've never actually used kind of associated road, fire and water in the one room at the one time in the one focus. Why is that, Declan? Why have you combined these three?
12: Well, I suppose the three services going into any bank holiday weekend are busy, but particularly because we're coming into the summer season, a lot more people are taking to the beaches, a lot more people are having outdoor fires and barbecues and so on, and a lot more people are on the roads. You know, when you have the fire service here, the fire service is representing the emergency services as well, and what water safety, Wexford County Council is representing Water Safety Ireland as well. It's a joint tri-service initiative to basically, I suppose, promote fire safety, promote water safety and road safety ahead of the busy bank holiday weekend. It's a period where a lot more people are taken to the water and you know, on the roads as well.
13: Yeah.
12: And it's using that sort of platform and that time of the year to focus on the three aspects of the safety.
13: Yeah, and before, I just for general chat, before we get into the specifics, because I know you wanted to take the time today to get the specifics out there in each of the three areas, just the link with Kerry County Council, how has that happened?
12: Well, I'm the road safety officer in Kerry County Council. Previous to that, I was in Kildare and South Dublin, and I'm the county's road safety officer. I'm the chairperson of the local authority road safety officers network.
13: For the country?
12: For the country. So each local authority has a road safety officer. In Wexford, David Codd is the road safety officer here and road design officer. We're attending a national conference here in White's Hotel yesterday and today, and Minister Buttermer is also attending that. So I suppose it's to kind of get pool us the services and personnel together at the same time. But so Kerry County Council is leading on Amber Thursday. I suppose someone has to get the ball rolling and so on. So that's kind of where it all started.
13: Yes, so your brief is national and your base is Kerry.
12: Yeah. Yes.
13: And just as a matter of interest, before I bring in the other two speakers here, when it comes to Kerry and, say, a county like Wexford, are there similarities? Would you see similarities between what you're dealing with and what we're dealing with here?
12: Yeah, there may be similarities. Obviously, the roads, there's no motorways in County Kerry. There's a motorway here in County Wexford. Kerry and Wexford, there are rural areas and rural roads. The topography and so on are more or less the same. Kerry and Wexford are similar in terms of on the coast. So there are a lot of similarities there. The roads policing in both counties and both divisions are a busy area too. Kerry and Wexford are similar because it's a tourist county as well. You have a lot of people coming in from Rosslare perhaps on the boats, but you've also a lot of people coming in for cycling and hiking and walking and so on. Different elements.
13: So there is common ground.
12: Would be common ground. I suppose Kerry and Wexford would be similar in a lot of aspects as well.
13: Right. Now, we're going to bring in Tom Doyle, Water Safety Officer at Wexford County Council. Good morning to you, Tom, and thanks for joining us in the studio. How much of an emphasis do you put on what we're hearing from Declan here today? How important is it?
14: Well, it's very important to get the message out there. It's very important to get the message out there to all members of the public. From a water safety perspective, we're getting ready. Every county in Ireland at the moment will be preparing their lifeguards for starting June weekend, which is the start of the lifeguard season. And we try to get the message out there through lifeguards and through local publicity about places that are safe to swim and places where we put lifeguards on duty. We've eight beaches in the county where we have lifeguards, which is great. And we're also delighted to have so many blue flags. There's a presentation on in Cork today in relation to the Blue Flag Awards for Ireland. And we need to get the message out there where it is safe to swim and where it's dangerous to swim.
13: And is that message getting out, Tom, or do you think it needs to get out more?
14: Well, we can never get the information out there. There's always extra that we can do in relation to schools. Some water safety volunteers visit the schools prior to the break up the end of June, and we try to get the message across there with various instructors visiting the schools.
13: Yeah, and there are a number of aspects that I'll talk to you more since we have time to discuss this. It's such an important topic on the Morning Mix this morning. I know you also have really strong words of caution about people swimming in quarries, swimming in unguarded rivers, etc. There are a number of areas where you simply do not swim, isn't that right?
14: That's correct. The bottom line is you should swim someplace that you know and that you're familiar with. You should not swim in strange places as you don't know what's underneath the water, you don't know what currents are there, and it's always best to swim within the lifeguards' flags.
13: All right, well, yeah, we'll come back to you in just a second, but Darren is waiting patiently to speak to me as well. Your Senior Assistant Chief Fire Officer with Wexford County Fire Service. Listening to what Declan and Tom have just said, Darren, where do you come into the equation?
15: Thanks very much for having us on, Al.
13: Yeah.
15: The summer months, it's very busy for the fire service. So as well as dealing with our road-based incidents or general rescues or domestic and commercial fires, we also have an increase then in fires in the countryside as well. And these fires can be very resource-intensive. and can take resources away from other areas. As an example, the Tara Hill fire there went on for a number of days last year, and we had units there from Bunclody.
13: We've had fires recently, haven't we? What were they?
15: The Blackstairs, Blackstairs Mountain area. There's again, that'd be another area that would have fires every year as well. Again. Most of these fires, especially in the countryside, they are caused by people, whether accidentally or malicious. They are caused by people, so we would be saying that to be extremely vigilant whenever you are out there. If you do see a small fire, to alert the fire service immediately, so we can get out there. But again, these things are occurring all the time, and especially coming into summer months where we have heightened temperatures, low humidity, and potentially wind as well. Like, a small fire can rapidly spread.
13: We have beautiful woods in this county of ours, Darren, like the Ravenwood, and there's one up around Raskerogue, that area as well. I heard, I think it was Councillor Kelly, during the course of the main council meeting on Monday, where I was present, mentioned about fires in the dunes. I mean, this is all really catastrophic stuff if it happens, isn't it?
15: Yeah, a lot of that, especially where a lot of these fires as well, it's more for the habitat, for the animals themselves. Like, this time of year, you've got ground nesting birds as well, newts, frogs, etc., in that ground. Tara Hill there last year, where we had a fire that started, spread rapidly, and it was impacting then on property, on people's houses as well. So that's, like, these fires are very impactful.
13: It got close to the houses in Tara Hill?
15: Yeah, it did indeed. And then
13: did people have to move out?
15: They did for a certain period of time, just due to the smoke as well. So obviously the advice would always be close windows, stay out of the smoke. But like, what we're relying on a lot of the time as well is fire breaks that should be there, and then wind direction, depending on wind
13: Explain
15: direction.
13: Explain that to me. What's a fire break?
15: Fire break is obviously a clear area where fire can't burn. So in forests, like the state-owned ones, there should be fire breaks put in there. They should be maintained. If they're maintained, it gives us a better opportunity to contain the fire.
13: Are they there here in County Wexford?
15: Again, it's not the fire service's responsibility to put them in, but it is good practice to have them, and a lot of times they aren't there.
13: And who should the onus be on to put in those fire breaks?
15: Fire breaks, again, it's whoever owns the land as well. Right. Again, it's for their own, like if you own a large plantation, a large forest, that you have a fire break in there that you can stop the fire spreading, so the whole forest isn't lost.
13: Yeah. Do you sometimes people pay lip service to these type of proposals, but I really see the benefit in this one. I take it that you wouldn't be sitting here in studio with me if you didn't.
15: No, definitely there's a huge benefit as well, and even the like of fire breaks as well, depending on where you've we'll say electricity lines running through, because obviously we had the major storm last year, took out a lot of the power around the country, but a lot of that came back to not having clear paths around those electrical wires, or kept clear. So whenever the trees came down, they took down the poles as well. So it would be dual purpose there, that they're keeping, in that instance, we have a fire break potentially for the fire service to go in there and stop the fire spreading, but also then for electricity and maintenance of services as well, and utilities.
13: Yes, a fascinating insight. I think you agree, Declan. I think you agree, Tom, as well. Like, I don't think we've ever got to so much detail about fire service in a long time on this particular show. Really interesting, isn't it? And again, it bears why you're here, why you're on the key front today, why the conference has taken place here in Wicks. There's so much to learn from all of this.
12: I know there is, and absolutely. Like, I mean, the idea is for people to listen to what Darren is saying, listen to what Tom is saying, and so on, to take on board the precautions that are needed and the advice that's given, and for people to have their own responsibilities. I suppose in terms of road safety as well, Alan, it is an absolute necessary for people to take their own actions or take their own responsibilities. The Gardaí, the fire and ambulance paramedics, they're out at road traffic collisions morning, noon and night. There's even a collision at the moment at Tomon, I think, where the fire services are out there at the moment. So every day there's incidents on the roads, and these are caused by someone somewhere making a mistake or doing something that they shouldn't be doing. And they are, most of collisions are avoidable, but it's to try and get people out there to think of the consequences, the dangers, and what can happen before, during and after a collision.
13: All right, we're coming into summer now. Well, hopefully we are. It was almost like February yesterday at one stage. It was so cold. We're going through so many seasons in one month at the moment. But summer traditionally brings with it different challenges to what winter brings. So in your road safety capacity, one of them is the glare in your eyes. Even coming back, I was in Baltinglass yesterday and coming through, the glare in my eyes was absolutely horrendous. So what are the key issues in road safety for the summer season that you'd like to get across?
12: Well, for anyone travelling, and summertime brings long journeys, so anyone travelling, prepare for your journey, make sure you know the route that you're taking, and have a look and see where your stops are going to be. For a couple of hours of a journey, make sure you're stopping for a 15 minute break, have a cup of tea or coffee, that you take a bit of a rest, get out of the car, a bit of exercise. Now, don't stop on motorways because that's unsafe and obviously it's illegal, but look for a service station, a safe area, stop and take a rest. But as well as that, make sure that as a driver you are safe and sober, and that your passengers in the vehicle are belted. Any person in the car that's over the age of 17 who's not wearing a seatbelt, they can be fined for not wearing a seatbelt. It is the driver's responsibility ultimately. But as well as that, with the different routes that people take, bear in mind the route that you're taking. Check if there's any sort of roadworks that along the way that's going to delay your journey, but keep within the speed limit. Everyone says that a speed limit is not a target, and it's not. If your speed limit, if you're on a route and it's 100 kilometre an hour, you don't have to reach 100 kilometres an hour. You can come down to 90 kilometres and make sure that you're keeping a distance between your vehicle and the vehicle in front. You mentioned about the very bright low light.
13: The glare, yeah.
12: That in itself has a problem, causes a problem for motorists, because if your windscreen is grubby or dirty or a bit dusty, that's going to be a problem. And even this morning I heard Phil Cawley on his morning update on South East Radio. During his update, he gave a little pointer on the very bright low-lying sun.
13: He was,
12: and for people to say, you know, wash your windscreen, be careful out there. Small little things like that, little nuggets of information during a conversation, not just on local radio or whatever, but anyone.
13: And if you're going on a long trek across the country for a holiday or whatever, pull in, have a rest.
12: Absolutely. You know? Like, I come back to Carlow from Kerry at the end of every month, more or less, and I know I'll have three stops. I know the journey I'm taking, I know how long it will take. I have three stops along that way, so I factor all of that in. But it's about people's responsibilities themselves, Alan, to make sure what they're doing is right, proper and safe, and to be courteous to other road users. Give people a chance on the road in terms of, you know, if you see perhaps maybe, we link in with Age Action Ireland and Age Action locally, and we hear the difficulties and the challenges which older drivers experience on the road. Maybe if they're
13: what's the main one that Age Action passes on to you?
12: Yeah, so some of the main issues that they experience are being kind of put under pressure by the vehicle behind them. They might be coming out of a junction. An older person is actually a safer person on the road because they're taking more time to look ahead. Mm. They're taking more time to watch to make sure.
13: And they feel they need to step on the pedal.
12: There is a perception that people behind are kind of putting them under pressure. Just relax and give people a chance. Yeah. We all have to get on our own journeys, and we're sharing the road, just for everyone to have that in mind.
13: When it comes to water safety then, Tom, water depth, knowing that the water is safe, the key signs that you think you need to get out this morning on this particular special feature in the programme, what would you like to say in the build-up to the June bank holiday weekend and the many more bank holiday weekends that are coming?
14: Water, seasides, beaches are there to be enjoyed and used, but it's very important that you know the dangers involved as well in any water situation. Everybody should, as I said, swim on beaches that you know, swim on beaches where we have lifeguards, and you should never swim outside your depth. It's just the same swimming in 2 feet of water in relation to 2 meters of water, and enjoy the beaches in a safe way.
13: Yeah. We've had some good news from the EPA about Duncannon Beach, and apparently our main beaches are all flying in at the moment, is that right?
14: We've got great news on Duncannon Beach, that we have the blue flag again after all these years. We're delighted and proud of that, and Wexford County Council has worked hard in that way, and we're delighted that we have blue flag beaches within the county.
13: Yeah, so ultimately then, before I go over to the fire service and get their words of advice when it comes to taking care of and being very cautious, what are the key points you'd like to get out on the prone?
14: Swim in a place you know, swim where there are lifeguards, swim where within the blue flags, and stay safe.
13: And is all this information available on the County Council website?
14: It is.
13: And we can share it as well. In fact, we can share this particular piece and also any information from any of the departments that we're talking about here. Coming on to fire safety then, and the main risks, if you set fire or light a little fire and you're out camping, etc., what are the main points you want to get out there, Darren?
15: The main points in relation to fire would be that open flames are dangerous during the summer months because of the drier conditions, and we'd be asking in if you are barbecuing that it's in a suitable location and you're not leaving it unattended. not to light fires in the open, and if you are smoking as well, to ensure that that's extinguished, not just throw it in the undergrowth as you're walking past as well, and to be more vigilant as well. So if you do see a small fire that does appear to be out of control, to ring 112 or 999 immediately as well.
13: Does it apply to holiday homes as well, mobile homes, camping, glamping, whatever you're doing? Do you need to be extra vigilant in those areas as well?
15: Definitely, like it does bring heightened risk as well, and especially if there's alcohol involved as well, and people are enjoying themselves, just to be mindful of those risks as well. What I would say about mobile homes and caravans as well, we'd be asking the same as a house as well, that you have that there is a work and smoke alarm, and you test it as well. And if you have
13: because you might have a premise just that you haven't been in since last summer, and you're going back in there again.
15: Yeah, that's
13: so you need to make sure the maintenance is right.
15: Exactly, make sure that there. Again, we're just talking about life safety here, so have a working smoke alarm tested weekly, and carbon monoxide detectors as well if you have any open heating or open cooking as well, open flames out there. And then as well, if you are out, obviously there's increased traffic, people going to beaches, going to the countryside, if you're parking, ensure that you're parking responsibly, and you're not blocking access routes, you're not blocking roads as well, because that affects all emergency services, the guards, the ambulance and the fire service. So again, we would have situations before where we were trying to get down to Curraghclough a number of years ago, where there was a fire down there, people were trying to leave at the same time, narrow pathways or narrow roads down there, a lot of cars parked along the verge, and it created a delay to get down there.
13: All right, great advice. I'm going to finish off, come back to Declan just to round things off again, with us, Declan Cure, Road Safety Officer, as I said, based in Kerry County Council. But again, Tom, I know you've said this, people are asking about getting out that message about not swimming alone, and I think you've already said this, but I've been asked to ask you to repeat it again.
14: Well, generally, yeah, you should never swim alone, because if you have a friend with you, it's and you get into difficulty or you need help, well, your friend is there. If you're on your own, there's nobody there. Mm-hmm. And if you swim within beach guard flags, well, the lifeguards are there to look after you. Their primary function, or their primary job, is to maintain the safety of people in the water.
13: Okay.
14: And sometime on all our beaches, blue flag, as I said, we have lifeguards, and you should obey the lifeguards.
13: We have a wonderful maritime festival coming up. We've so much happening in this county of ours. So now that you've arrived down from Kerry, you may stay for a while. Ireland's east can compare with Ireland's west. Declan, just you instigated all this, so I'll let you round off our conversation this morning. Out in the quay front now for the press launch, but the main message is you want this message to be driven home right across this county in all these areas as we come into what hopefully will be a lovely summer for all of us.
12: Absolutely. The June Bank Holiday weekend will be a busy weekend. We want people to enjoy themselves. We want people to be, I suppose, attentive of the risks and the dangers. And as well as that, for parents to be mindful of what young people are doing as well. It's just to kind of push it out that Amber Thursday is a day for people to think about the weekend ahead and the preparation for their road journeys, for their outdoor activities, whether it's fire or water or any sort of element that they're doing as well. And just be mindful of all that. And for any person that's using the roads, again, to be mindful, to be safe and sober while driving, but as well, indeed, for pedestrians and cyclists as well, for drivers to overtake cyclists, give them a safe space as well. You have a very good guy here in County Wexford, Phil Skelton, who launched the 1.5 metre safe pass, and that turned out to be a national campaign, a very strong, positive, proactive campaign, and it puts the map of cycling and safe like cycling, it puts it on the map. But I suppose, not just here in County Wexford, but across the board and across the country, for people to be aware of the dangers of what they're doing at any time, not just at bank holiday weekends, but at any time, whether it's on road, in water or at fire.
13: Our thanks to Declan Cure, Road Safety Officer with Kerry County Council, and of course nationally as well, Darren Buchanan, Senior Assistant Chief Fire Officer at Wexford County Fire Service, and Tom Doyle, Water Safety Officer here in Wexford. And now the stage is set. We're going to take a short break after that. As I mentioned to you, Monday's council meeting was quite robust, but during the course of that, Councillor Catherine Walsh from the Labour Party spoke passionately about the need to get behind the shop outlets here in this county of ours, and to support them. She spoke very passionately about the issue. She has some very interesting ideas on this particular issue. We're going to talk to her about those in just a second.
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13: It's coming up to 25 minutes away from the top of the hour. As I said, straight after 11, we'll take you behind the scenes of the Excellence in Policing Awards that took place in Wicklow yesterday for the Wicklow Wexford Division. We'll hear from the Commissioner of An Garda Síochána. We'll hear from Chief Superintendent Derek Hughes. We'll hear from some of the recipients. We'll hear part of the speech given by the Cathaoirleach of Wexford County Council, former Garda himself, Councillor Joe Sullivan. That comes your way just after 11. And I know some members I was speaking to yesterday were asking me what time it's on, so they may well be on their 11s and may get a chance to have a wee listen to. But if they don't, we'll be podcasting it shortly after 3 o'clock this afternoon. And it being a feel-good Friday, the panel will be here to look at the big talking points of the week, and we've two brand new panellists on the show today. We'll introduce them to you shortly after 11. But right now, I'm joined in the studio by Councillor Catherine Wallace from the Labour Party, who was amongst the many speakers at the council meeting on Monday, which was quite a long affair. I think it was nearly 5 hours, Catherine, wasn't it?
18: It was a long one. I am so sorry, but my voice is gone since Jesus Christ Superstar, Alan. But it's only my voice, so I'm all right. Yeah, it was a long meeting, very long. And it's hard to get your spake in with 34 of us all there. But I managed to get... Sometimes things are passionate. You feel passionate about things. And one of the things that I feel most passionate about, and always have, is about the Main Street in Wexford.
13: And not just that, the Main Street in Wexford, but the Main Streets in Enniscorthy, Bunclody, Gorey, New Ross, you know, all the main towns.
18: Yeah,
13: and they all have special character, don't they?
18: They really do, Alan. Like, I like going around the county shopping, and I go to Enniscorthy quite a bit. M&M Butchers, I go in there and say hello to them, and I go up to the... I love Enniscorthy. I think it's a great town. I think it's
13: boutique town.
18: It's a boutique town that you feel as though when you go into the likes of Kavanagh's and have a look around, and there's always something to see or something to buy. Great shopping town, Enniscorthy. Yeah. Don't ever underestimate Enniscorthy. And then Gorey as well, obviously. And that's the one that I look at and say, that's a model town, really. Gorey.
13: Yeah.
18: And I've said it in the chamber. Wexford town has always been a tourist town and a shopping town. And can I just say to the listeners, it still is.
13: Yeah.
18: It still is. There seems to be this misrepresentation of Wexford, as all of a sudden it used to be this great town where a couple or whatever, a few girls came down on the train, came to Wexford, stayed in the hotels, stayed for a few nights and did their shopping. They're still doing it. But social media sometimes puts this negative spin onto things. Whether it's right or whether it's wrong is irrelevant. And I'm here to dispel that.
13: Yeah, I mean, life evolves, people evolve, careers evolve and business evolves. But I suppose... The main thing, how can you change it then? How can you change that mindset? Because, first of all, you're looking at someone who never uses Revolut or any of these things, always shops locally in the county, and never bought feck all online in my life, ever.
18: Yeah.
13: And the reason is simple. I just love going into a shop, the personal touch. Someone shows me a pair of runners or a jumper or a sports jacket or whatever, and I just feel... And maybe it's because I was trained years ago by a man called Jim Jenkins.
18: Yes.
13: Who had Jenkins on the main street
18: here. I remember it.
13: And he used to say, the customer is always right. And I just love the whole idea of going into a shop, meeting somebody, a retailer, someone behind the counter, and buying something from them.
18: And there's,
13: and chatting
18: there's,
13: to them.
18: There's lots of those shops still around now, Alan. Like, you know, there are lots of shops where you go in, maybe the owner is in the shop, or the son or daughter of the owner is in the shop, and you will get that personal service. And I think that is... That is the thing that's going to sustain us.
13: Yeah.
18: Also, one of the things that's going to sustain us in Wexford Town is we don't have this big shopping mall that was built outside. We still have a heart on our main street. Yeah. I always say this. We have our main street.
13: And you see that key. You see that as a positive.
18: That is the only way forward.
13: Yeah.
18: And even in like in bigger towns in Ireland, in the UK, in the States, they're all coming back to doing that now. So you walk up and down the main street, you should be able to get everything that you need on the main street. Now, my thing is, yes, you will, we can have a mixture of both. It's not going away, online shopping. It's not going away.
13: And do you think that is the biggest reason why some of the retailers?
18: I think there's a lot of reasons why. I think all of those lend it to the shops closing. And that's the one thing that really dismays everybody, when they see a shop going up for sale and they don't know what's going to replace that shop. And I think that we as a town, the more people that actually shop here, and we're all, I'm from here, so people that are from around the county need to shop in their own towns, because it's footfall that makes shops open.
13: Yeah.
18: So a shop will say, well, you know what, there's a great crowd in Wexford and we should go down there and open up our little cafe or our bookshop or our whatever, our butchers. We need to be able to, like my mother did, walk down the town and get all her shopping.
13: Yeah.
18: And I just believe that that is still out there, and we're still, that should be an aspiration, and we should never, like, do you remember years ago, Alan, there used to be a shop local campaign, but that was more to do with don't go to Dublin to shop, stay at home to shop. We need a shop local campaign. We need people to be reminded, if you're sitting at home scrolling on your phone, this is the way they do it, Alan. I do it myself.
13: Yeah.
18: You scroll on your phone and you see something you like. If I can go downtown and buy that, I will do it. I'm not going to click and buy it online and wait for it to come in the post. I'm not going to do that. People need to see, can you buy it locally? And if you can, do it.
13: Is it rates? Is it parking? Are these other aspects that need to be looked at? I mean, you, as I said, you got really passionate about it the other day. Do you remember even what you said?
18: I actually don't. And I was trying to kind of say, oh, what did I say? I was very passionate. I was very passionate. And I will say this, Alan. We as councillors should never peddle misinformation.
13: Mm-hmm.
18: We should never say things that are not true in the council. And if we do, we have to realise the effect that that has on the outside the council. There's a responsibility of councillors to tell the truth and not tell half-truths. Mm-hmm. In an effort to do what? To get more publicity? I don't know what it is. But I could never do that. If there's something that I know, we should be positive about our town. This is all we have. This is who we're representing. We're representing the people of this county. And if that means that their morale needs to be boosted, and I believe it does, we need to boost it. Like, I'll give you an example. The other day, there was the launch of the Maritime Festival. And I spoke to some publicans and people that have nighttime economy. And, you know, while we were sitting there talking, I was saying, you know, I remember we used to go out for something to eat on a Friday evening at 5 o'clock. A few of the girls, maybe go for a drink. We need to get back to that again. We need to get back to actually living amongst each other and enjoying each other's company. I'm not just talking about drinking, because there's other initiatives that I've seen out there that people are looking to know ways now of going to do things in the evenings that maybe don't involve drink. Maybe read a bit of poetry, play a bit of music, have a cup of coffee. And there's lots of that going on. And there's lots of young people, I'm talking about people in their 20s and 30s, that are actually looking for that. So something to do when they finish work, maybe not late in the at night, but something that they can do before they go home in the evening,
13: And do it in a hospitality
18: setting.
13: In the town,
18: they could all meet. It's a way that people can meet each other. Mm. Like, I'm a people's person. I love meeting people, and I think the only way I do that now by going downtown. I love going downtown. Love walking up and down that main street, chatting to people, talking, going in for a cup of coffee, meeting somebody for lunch. And I'm of that age
13: And
18: now.
13: Spotting the bargain.
18: I tell you now, and I go into the charity shops, I go into all of those shops. There's boutiques downtown, there's shops with multiple boutiques in them, there's fish and tackle shops, which I'm passionate about, down at the North Main Street. There's all sorts of shops on the main street, and there's really, look.
13: Yeah, I know my colleague Siobhan, yesterday I was up in Wicklow at the Garda, and I had been invited along to a new initiative being driven by the Chamber.
18: Yes.
13: And Siobhan has done a special report which we're going to bring to our listeners' attention on Monday, which might be a nice follow-up to this. And Paula, I think, is going to come into the studio. There are a lot of people out there who are proactive.
18: Absolutely.
13: Like you have in the President, Ed Murphy, a really proactive guy. So, I mean, is there a need for a task force, do you think, to look at retail around the entire county?
18: Yes, and Alan, that's very interesting, because I couldn't make it, and myself and Councillor Vicky Barron couldn't make it yesterday because we were canvassing for Helen Ogbu in Galway. But that's a different day's work. But And I am going to ring Paula because we could have gone to that yesterday, and it's a very good initiative by the Chamber. And the Chamber, years ago, Alan, were involved in traders and everything like that. I really believe that, yes, our district manager, Anthony Bailey, and we have spoken about this. The councillors are not sitting on their hands here. Like, the local councillors in Wexford Town speak about this very regularly and in a very positive way we're moving forward together on it. So it's not that nothing is being done.
13: One of the things that has been suggested to me, I think it's by members of the drama, the multiple drama groups that are here, and one of the leaders within drama, is that that space that's still empty after the Doom War, could that be converted into a smaller theatre for drama groups? And that in itself would gravitate people to the south end of the town.
18: You see, there's lots of those initiatives, and yes, that would be, but there's lots of, that just doesn't happen. You know, there's reasons. People own that space.
13: Yeah.
18: You know, there's lots of different...
13: But it's one that should be looked at, could be looked at.
18: Yeah, of course. Yeah. Everything should be looked at, Alan. Everything should be looked at. More benches, people sitting down, having chats on the main street, doing their shopping. But I would say, if anything comes out of this, please, before you buy online, have a look and see is that available in our town.
13: I've bought stuff online. Well, I've had stuff bought for me because I don't even know how to buy stuff online. But stuff has come to me online, and it would be L or XL, and it could be floating on me. It could be smaller. Or, you know,
18: you've no idea.
13: You go in.
18: Yeah.
13: Personal contact.
18: If it doesn't fit you, they'll give you another size. Yeah.
13: 100%. Yeah.
18: And can I say to people as well, people that use social media, post positively about our town.
13: Yeah.
18: There's things that are wrong. We all know that. We know that ad nauseum. But it's up to every one of us as individuals, as citizens of this town and towns in this county, to talk positively. Because it gets out there. The internet is infinite. So we want people to know that this is still a place to come, to do business, to shop and to play. And we want people to still come to Wexford, not to go to other towns. Make it. It's every one of us have a responsibility to bring them to Wexford.
13: Thank you for taking time to talk to us this morning on what is a positive outlook, and maybe a task force then to look at retail. The thoughts of Labour Party councillor Catherine Walsh. We're going to take a short break after that. I think we're going to talk library books.
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13: And there's a positive story for you now, and Lee will bring it to you this afternoon between 12 and 3, live from the opening of Guinea's on South Main Street in Wexford. And good luck to them, and Lee will bring you bang up today between 12 and 3. To round off part one of your Morning Mix today, I'm joined by Liz Roach, and this is interesting. Public libraries across the country are to launch a tablet loan scheme to support digital skills training for older people through High Digital Partnership. Good morning to you, Liz.
19: Good morning.
13: So Liz, what's all this about then? And I know we have, I think we have two mobile libraries and possibly five main libraries here in this county of ours, so we're ready made for this. What's happening?
19: Absolutely. So Vodafone Foundation, as you say, has partnered with 30 public libraries across Ireland to launch a new tablet loan scheme designed to support digital skills just among older people. So essentially the scheme gives library members free access to ready-to-use tablets from High Digital. It's preloaded with the course, so it means they don't have to worry about, you know, set up and how to set up the course or how to set up the tablet. All of that is done for them. They can pick it up in a library, loan it as they would a book or another item for 4 weeks or whatever duration they prefer, and then bring it back. So essentially it means they can use the tablet at home or in the library at their own leisure to build confidence around digital skills in that familiar and trusted environment of the library space.
13: What are the benefits, have you already had some test cases done on this, and what's been the response, if you have?
19: Yeah, so look, we've had High Digital in the market for about 5 years. 170,000 older people have already received training since 2021. So this, I suppose, is bringing High Digital to that library space, which we know is a space that older people are, you know, familiar with. They find it a safe and trusted community space. So essentially,

0: overcome all of this?
1: Absolutely. So as you say, you know, there's a huge eagerness to learn there, with 91% wanting to learn the skills. But then, you know, you've got one in three who say, I feel digitally excluded, I've nowhere to turn, there's no one in my life I can turn to around digital skills. So opening that up is huge for them in terms of, you know, online communities, being able to connect with others, but also being able to just access those services that have gone fully online, whether that be transport. You know, some of the airlines have gone fully online in terms of boarding passes, etc., lots of other services such as online banking, and that can be a barrier for older people. So it really opens up that world, opens up, look, this is a place for social connection, but also where I can access services really easily. So we're really hoping through that free high digital course, it's ready to use, it's on 200 tablets already nationwide, that it just opens up high digital to people in a whole new way across the library setting.
0: Yeah, look, if you're not a member of a library, how can you access it?
1: Yeah, look, really good question. You can go on to highdigital.ie. So highdigital.ie, there's courses there and modules there for designed just for older people. You can also call 1-800-20-30-30 if you're not comfortable going online, or you find it difficult to get online because of that digital skills barrier, and you can see what training is available in my area. So what high digital skills training is available in my area. The other thing you can do, which is really, really practical, is drop into a Vodafone store in your area on a Friday morning between 9 and 1. We actually dedicate that time and space to over 65s. So if you are kind of, look, I'm not comfortable going online yet, I'm worried about how to use my smartphone, you can drop into a Vodafone store. There's stores there across the southeast region that people can drop into on a Friday morning.
0: Is there a fear sometimes of the unknown? And I know print, the actual, the quality of the print and what you see, because as you get older, your eyes, and I'm wearing glasses myself nowadays as well, and look, there are fears, because I know people have expressed them to me. How do you allay those fears, Liz?
1: Yeah, I think it's baby steps. You know what I mean? I think it's like, look, if you are worried and you're lacking in confidence, try with a really small task. So try with just maybe the introduction to the internet or introduction on how to use my smartphone. Start with one small task. Maybe it's, you know, setting up your smartphone and downloading WhatsApp. Maybe it's being able to just go online and make a simple booking, whether it's travel or the theatre or something really small. I think that's where we find the most, you know, the most confidence building is when people just get across that or get over that one task, and then it builds that kind of confidence for, look, if I can do that, I can do other things online.
0: Right, it's a really positive initiative. We wish you the very best of luck with it. Just to remind people in this county how they now go about it, as I said, to the best of my knowledge, we have 5 main libraries and 2 mobile libraries. Would mobile libraries, if you're in a rural area and the mobile library comes to town, will they be equipped with this, or would you have to go to the main libraries?
1: Yeah, look, I think it's in the main libraries at the moment. If you want to find out if it's in the mobile library as well, I think the best thing to do is call that 1-800 number before you head out to the mobile library. So it's 1-800-20-30-30. Or the full list of libraries is available on highdigital.ie if you click on Library Tablet Loan Project. So there is a full list there. But always give us a call beforehand and just check before you head out.
0: Thank you for taking our call this morning. There you have it, digital skills for older people. Check with your local library, check with Vodafone, and all the information is there. Thank you, Liz. Thanks for taking our call this morning. Good morning to you.
1: You're very welcome. Thanks so much.
0: We're going to head to the news with Siobhan from the Wexford News Centre. Our panel is still to come. Lots of topics to discuss nationally, locally, and of course internationally as well at the moment. Our comment line is still open to 053 914 5222. But shortly after 11, we'll take a behind the scenes of the Excellence in Garda Awards that were awarded yesterday for the Wicklow Wexford Division. We'll take a behind the scenes of that, including we have a one-on-one, a short chat with the Commissioner of An Garda Síochána, Justin Kelly.
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0: Coming up in a little while, our Friday panel is Into the Weekend We Go. But before that, I want to take behind the scenes at the Excellence in Policing Awards that took place yesterday at Tulfaris Hotel and Golf Club in Blessington County, Wicklow, for the Wicklow Wexford Garda Division. The Commissioner, Justin Kelly, was present.

0: as many Gardaí were honoured. Chief Superintendent Derek Hughes introduced proceedings.
1: Good afternoon, everyone, and thank you for being here. And I'd like to extend a warm welcome to everybody to the 2026 Annual Policing Awards for the Wexford Wicklow Division. Derek Hughes is my name. I'm the Chief Superintendent in the Wexford Wicklow Division. This is a very special day in our policing calendar, and it's a day for us and the management team in the division to say thank you and to recognise excellence in policing among our personnel. I would like to extend a warm welcome and thanks to the dignitaries we have joining us today. I'm delighted to welcome the Garda Commissioner, Justin Kelly, to Wicklow here today. I'd also like to welcome Cathaoirleach of Wicklow County Councillor, Councillor Melanie Corrigan. I would like to welcome Cathaoirleach of Wexford County Council, Councillor Joe Sullivan, Chair of the Local Policing Partnership in Wicklow, Councillor Tom Fortune, Chair of the Local Policing Partnership in Wexford, Councillor Mary Farrell.
0: Chief Superintendent Derek Hughes setting the scene on the event yesterday afternoon. The Chair of Wexford County Council, a former member of Angara Síochána, Joe Sullivan, had this to say during his address.
2: You're all very, very welcome here today for the Garda Excellent Police Work Awards ceremony. And while I'm welcoming people, the most welcome people we have here today are the recipients, the people who have made this day possible by their hard work and bravery. And I want to commend them for that, their achievements and the excellent work and bravery, where they put themselves in danger on the line of duty on behalf of the Irish people, and indeed more particularly on behalf of the people of the Wicklow or the Wexford Wicklow Division. Like, as a former member of Angara Síochána myself, I'm well aware of the challenges and dangers that these men and women face on a daily basis.
0: After the awards ceremony, I got a chance to speak to some of the recipients of the awards, the Garda Commissioner Justin Kelly and the Chief Superintendent of the Wicklow Wexford Division, Derek Hughes. First off, I spoke to Sergeant Cormac.
3: All the good work that the members do, all the members in Wexford and all the different Garda stations, and you know, it's the basic of policing, the things we do, but it has to be done correctly and it has to be done right, and it's a recognition that, and hopefully keeps morale up, and it's great for all the members involved.
0: And are you based in the Wexford South area, or where are you based?
3: Yes, I'm a sergeant. I'm based in the Garda station in Wexford. They're attached to one of the units in the Garda station in Wexford.
0: The Chief Superintendent and the Commissioner made reference to the important role of families and the sacrifices they have to make. I'm sure your own family have had to make sacrifices over the years.
3: Yes, I suppose the hours are unsociable, and sometimes you get delayed at work, things happen and they have to be followed through. So unfortunately we don't work in a controlled environment, so we don't know what happened, and sometimes you just don't get to finish on time. So there is certain families have to make certain challenges because of those things there.
0: Brianna, you've also received a citation here today. What did you receive it for?
4: I received it for attending a fatal accident and for searching a suspect that was going to break into houses. He was found with implements. He was arrested and charged. That was all dealt with then before the court.
0: How long have you been involved in Garda Síochána?
4: I'm in Garda for about 2 years now, in Wexford.
0: And where are you from originally?
4: I'm from Kilkenny, so.
0: You come to Wexford? Wexford South?
4: Wexford South, yeah.
0: So. What do you make of it so far?
4: Yeah, it's actually a lovely town. I really enjoy my time here, and the unit is great, I suppose, so I'm happy out.
0: Yeah, and what led you to become a member of Angara Síochána? Now that you've come through Templemore, etc., is it everything you thought it would be, or is it a learning experience on a day-by-day basis?
4: I suppose every day is a learning. Every day is new and all new experiences, so I just take it as it comes, I suppose, but it's enjoyable.
0: And days like this, what do they mean to you?
4: I suppose so. You get your duty detail, and you'll be doing different things each day, just depending on what your sergeant or whoever appoints you to do. So one day you could be out in the car, the next you could be inside answering phones or answering the hatch, or being a member in charge.
0: Is there an aspect of policing that now you're 2 years into it? Is there a certain direction you want to go?
4: Yeah, I suppose maybe the drugs unit or the armed response would be the ideal place to go, but in time, I suppose. So.
0: Well, I hear with Garda Paul Ryan now. And Paul, you are based in the Enniscorthy station.
5: That's correct, Alan, yes.
0: And your accolade and your citation was received for what?
5: Yes, today I received three awards in relation to excellent police work, mainly for the detection of drugs in the Enniscorthy area and the apprehension of a male in relation to dangerous driving, which resulted in a number of charges, which is currently before the courts at the moment.
0: What goes through your mind when you have to make an arrest, or for that matter, when you go into a situation? Is there an adrenaline rush, Paul?
5: Some you don't really think about it. It comes to the stage where it's second nature at this stage. I'm in the job now for 18 years, and at this stage now it does come a second nature to myself, together with all my colleagues in the Scarty Garda station.
0: And I mean, your choice of career, I've asked the other Gardaí I've spoken to here as well, is it a vocation?
5: It is. Well, yes, I've been in a number of different careers over the past.
0: What did you work at before this?
5: I was in construction for a while. I was also in engineering, and I wanted to try my hand at this career then, and I've been at it now for the last 18 years, so I think I'll last it out now, I think, at this stage.
0: So were you a late entry into it then?
5: I was. I joined the job when I was 33 years of age.
0: Yeah.
5: 33 years of age when I entered the gates of Templemore, and 18, 19 years later now, here I am.
0: I then got a chance to speak to the Commissioner of An Garda Síochána, Commissioner Justin Kelly.
6: It's a huge pleasure for me as Garda Commissioner to be here for the Wicklow-Wexford Commendation Award Ceremony. Times like this are really important for us to recognise the hard work of our men and women who are out 24 hours a day, 7 days a week, keeping communities safe down here in Wicklow and Wexford.
0: There was a reference there during the citations to Rosslare, your report and the importance of it, and the policing that's going on down there. Maybe no harm to give a mention to that.
6: Yeah, absolutely. I mean, as you rightly say, there was awards that issued here for a whole range of fantastic pieces of work, from investigations, from drug trafficking into domestic violence, domestic homicide, and as you rightly say, down for the work in Rosslare, your report. Some really good investigations down there. We've a really fantastic team there. Some of the illegal migration, smuggling investigations.
0: Yeah.
6: And these are complex investigations they're involved in, so I was really happy to be able to, recognise some of that really good work today.
0: And the cross-section, you've young guards who are basically a year, 2 years in the force, you've guards who, I've just spoken to Paul, who came into the guards after being involved in engineering, came in his 30s, and then you have someone who I'm going to mention, Inspector Sil Hipwell. He got a special commendation as well for something like the Hope and Dream, which is a wonderful occasion here, raising funds for the Hope Cancer Support Centre. So right across the board, but maybe a little mention for Inspector Sil.
6: Yeah, no, I was absolutely delighted to see Sil here today. I worked with Sil a long time ago in Talla when Sil was in the Dublin Metropolitan Region, so it was great to see him here today. And again, as you say, look, an award for something like that, I mean, absolutely fantastic. And I mean, just shows you the community ethos that our organisation has. And I mean, that's what's so important. That's what makes Garda Síochána such a special police force. I suppose those bonds that we have with the communities, and again, huge range of ages of people, right from probationers to people at the other end of the service getting awards. And again, for me as the commissioner, it's fantastic just to see that dedication, that we've people right at the end of the service showing that instinct, showing that their training kicking in, and of course the courage that it takes for some of these things. I mean, these are really some of them really dynamic incidents, really challenging incidents. I mean, not easy at all, really some of them really difficult situations.
0: You talk about the link with the community, the link with local radio is very strong. We've had a regular Tuesday spot with An Garda Síochána, the sergeants, two of them got honoured today. Again, I have to be very cognizant of the fact of what they've done. Sergeant Eddie Wild and Sergeant Niall Maher both got honoured here today.
6: Yeah, and again, I was delighted to see that. I mean, our connection to the communities is really important, and local media, local newspapers, local radio is really important. I mean, it's first of all important that we get our message in Garda Síochána to local communities, particularly in rural areas, but it's also important that we get to hear from communities what some of the issues are. And again, for me, local media is really important for that.
0: And another development is with the in the inspectorate here in Wicklow Wexford. We have a regular monthly slot now about road traffic safety, road safety. Does that remain for you as a commissioner as one of your main priorities?
6: Yeah, of course. I mean, we have so many tragedies on the road, and it's one of the most important things to us on Garda Síochána. And we're obviously, Garda Síochána is just one element, but the enforcement element is really important to us. So we're certainly doing a lot of work around looking at our structures and our capabilities to enforce some of the road traffic legislation at the moment.
0: You have many challenges, you have many honours paid out here today. You're also recruiting again as we speak at the moment. You have the Garda Youth Awards taking place in Wexford on Monday. There's a lot going on. What are the qualities you're looking for as Commissioner for any young person who now decides that